It's 7 minutes past one this Tuesday morning. Welcome back to the Early Morning Show with me, Becky Proffitt. And we're continuing things with some great music on the way, like a brand new song from John Stratton that'll be here a little bit later on. But coming up, we'll be heading over to our teaching called Underneath the Surface, where we'll be joined by the ISWW Church. Yes, I'll give you more details after I play you this from Graham Kendrick. It's called The Cross Has Spoken.

0: The pride of humans and the grace of God are polar opposites, and so we need to come under God's authority through submission and obedience. And that's exactly what we'll be learning this morning in our teaching called Underneath the Surface, which is coming from the ASWW Church this week. And tonight, David Barker is continuing a series they started yesterday called Effective Prayer with a sermon called Beginning with Confession and Cleansing.
1: Underneath the Surface, transforming and powerful messages from across the UK.
2: We're talking about prayer, and I think that's going to be really helpful and useful, because the reality is that lots of people pray. A recent survey of around 2,000 adults in the UK by a marketing company found that 48% of adults in this country have prayed at least once in their life, and 28% have prayed in the last month. And actually, the figures actually go slightly higher among young people and younger adults. So lots of people pray, and I'm sure lots of us pray. I'm sure most, or if not all of us, are people of prayer in at least some way. But I'm sure that many of us feel that we'd like to be better at it. We'd like to be good at prayer, and we don't quite feel like we are. I know I'd like to be better. I'd like to be more focused, more committed. I'd like to stop all those random thoughts going on when you're trying to pray. Do you get that? Everyone does, by the way. It's a thing. Everyone gets those random thoughts that come into your mind when you're trying to pray. So hopefully, I think this will be a really helpful series. And so today we're not going to talk about kind of a technique or what to say or how to say it or anything like that, or any kind of practical issues, as important as those may be. But we're going to go on a kind of a deep kind of heart level challenging process about how in our hearts and our lives we come to God. So in a sense, this is a bit of a difficult one, you might say, and we'll come on to that. It's about some of the kind of difficult and deep stuff about how we really, truly approach God rightly. But the good news is, as always, that his Spirit and his grace will help us do that, will give us all we need to do that rightly. And I believe the results of that will be better than we can possibly imagine or even get our heads around. So in a moment, I'm going to read our reading, which is from the book of James, chapter 4. And if you've read the book of James, you'll know it's quite a tough read in some ways. It's actually one of my favourite books of the Bible, but it's got some pretty tough teaching in it. It actually sounds a lot like Jesus talking. James was actually the brother of Jesus, and it's got some of his really kind of tough teaching in it. It's got lots of kind of short, challenging wisdom statements, a bit like Old Testament wisdom literature. And if you've ever watched have you seen any of those Bible Project YouTube videos which give a great kind of summary of books of the Bible? That Bible Project video about James describes it as a beautifully crafted punch in the gut for those who want to follow Jesus. Okay, and that's a bit what it's like, albeit from a gracious, gentle God. But and it's James's writing, just to explain, to a church beset by divisiveness and favouritism and desire for wealth and all sorts of problematic things, all made worse by false teachers who made everything much worse. So I'll get ready. So I'll start reading from James chapter 4, verse 1. This is on page 1215. If you're following in the Church Bible, I'm reading from a very slightly different translation. Okay, so get ready for the punches. Okay, so James chapter 4, verse 1. What is the source of the quarrels and conflicts among you? Is the source not your desires that wage war amongst you? You desire and do not have, so you commit murder. And you are envious and cannot obtain, so you fight and quarrel. You do not have because you do not ask. You ask and do not receive because you ask with the wrong motives, so that you may spend what you request on your pleasures. You adulterous people, do you not know that friendship with the world is hostility towards God? Therefore, whoever wants to be a friend of the world makes himself an enemy of God. Or do you think that the scripture says to no purpose, he jealously desires the spirit whom he has made to dwell in us, but he gives a greater grace. Therefore, it says God is opposed to the proud, but gives grace to the humble. Submit therefore to God, but resist the devil, and he will flee from you. Come close to God, and he will come close to you. Cleanse your hands, you sinners, and purify your hearts, you double-minded. Be miserable and mourn and weep. Let your laughter be turned into mourning and your joy into gloom. Humble yourselves in the presence of the Lord, and he will exalt you. Okay, so the journey that we need to go on, according to James, is a journey into grace, into God's grace, through humility. That's what he says. He says that God gives a greater grace. Therefore, it says God is opposed to the proud, but gives grace to the humble. And that literally means, when it says God is opposed to the proud, it literally means that God kind of sets himself in battle array against those who are proud. And that's because like the pride of man, or the pride of woman, and the grace of God are like two completely different operating systems, you could say. Sometimes in life, we have to choose between operating systems. When it comes to cars, maybe manual or automatic. When it comes to phones, maybe Apple or Android. Personally, I think I'd go for automatic and Android on those ones. When it comes to politics, Labour or Conservative, or perhaps another option, I won't comment on that one at all. And we can debate the merits of each of those, but probably they're basically doing the same kind of thing, but just in a slightly different way. But the pride of man and the grace of God are totally different operating systems. Our pride demands things on the basis of who we think we are, what we think we've done, whether real or imagined or completely illusory. Or it says, you know, I'm just okay on my own. I don't need God. And so, like James says in the church he's writing to, things like, you don't have because you don't ask, or you don't have because you're asking according to the wrong motives, out of human pride and strength and selfishness. But grace is not about anything in me, either good or bad, that I have or haven't done, but it's purely about who God is and what he wants to give us in his generosity through his grace. And humility, coming to God in humility, is our way into that, because we're saying to God, when we come in humility, you know, I can't do this on my own. I'm not okay in myself. I need you. I need you to help me, to save me. And that's what humility is. It's recognizing who we are and recognizing who God is. The grace of God doesn't, humility doesn't earn us the grace of God, but it puts us in the right position to receive from him, from all he has for us. So our journey to approaching God is about coming through humility into grace. And then it goes on, I'm just now in verse 7. The James says, submit therefore to God and resist the devil, and he will flee from you. So it's about submission to God as well. The problem with the Christians James was writing to was that they were essentially submitted to the world and its expectations and ways, to ideas of kind of power and prestige and wealth and status, in the way that their world at that time said they should get those things. It's about getting what they wanted their way. When he calls them adulterous people. That doesn't necessarily literally mean they're committing adultery. It means that it's like the picture of Hosea in the Old Testament, where God told Hosea, the prophet, to marry an unfaithful woman as a picture of God's faithfulness and his people's unfaithfulness. So it's about their unfaithfulness as they were effectively submitted to the world and to the world's assumptions and agenda. But that is not the way that we should be praying. We need to kind of come under his authority, surrender to him, come under his lordship and his kingship. And that's the way to resist evil and temptation. We can't do it ourselves, but we do it when we come under God's authority. And I admit this is quite complicated. There are grey areas. I think there's lots of things. When he says about, you know, friendship with the world is hostility to God, that is complicated, because there's lots of things about the world which is good. I mean, God so loved the world that he gave his only son. So, you know, it doesn't mean we should go around hating and judging people. Of course, it doesn't mean that. You know, we're to love people in the world. And it doesn't mean we can't enjoy things in the world that the creation has to offer. I like lots of things in the world. I like Epping Forest. It's a great place to go on a run on your own and just kind of be on your own for a bit. I like, if I was ever to have a Sunday off, I would do something like I'd go to Spitalfields Market and Columbia Road and Brick Lane and all that kind of thing. Because I think, you know, what a great city we live in London. I love it. So we can pray for the things that we want and we need. But ultimately, we need to come under God's authority, willing to submit to him, whatever that may mean. So we humble ourselves, we submit to him, and we come to him. That's what it says in verse 8. It says, come close to God, and he will come close to you. Come close to God, and he will come close to you. And that's a wonderful promise, isn't it? That he's ready and waiting for us. He's kind of right there at the door, waiting. Sometimes he just wants us to make a little step in his direction, to come towards him. And when we do that, he will come running, because that's what he wants. The promise is that as we come close to God, he will come close to us. But part of that coming close involves, as James says, it says, to cleanse your hands, you sinners, and purify your hearts, you double-minded. And the reality is that sin and so on does get in the way of our relationship with God. The people reading this would have known that. Psalm 24 says, who may ascend the hill of the Lord? Who may stand in his holy place? One who has clean hands and a pure heart. And in the Old Testament, the sacrificial system would have provided for purity and cleanliness. There would have been systems of sacrifice, and the blood of animals would have provided purification for the people. But we don't have that now, but we have something, in fact, that is far better and far more effective and far more eternal. And that is the blood of Jesus shed for us on the cross when he died. It's about everything he did for us, his blood poured out for us. And that is what cleanses us and purifies us. What can wash away our sins? Nothing but the blood of Jesus. It's entirely effective. But with that, there is also something that we need to do as well. I'm just going to read from 1 John. I used to know this as a memory verse, but I'm just going to read it anyway. 1 John 1, verse 7 and 9 says this, but if we walk in the light, as he himself is in the light, we have fellowship one another, and the blood of Jesus, his son, cleanses us from all sin. Then he says, if we confess our sins, he is faithful and righteous, so that he will forgive us our sins and cleanse us from all unrighteousness. So as we come to God in prayer, trusting in his grace, submitting to him, submitting to his lordship, as we come to him, we might need to think about confessing our sins. That's what John says. It's kind of the confession of sins that helps bring purification and cleansing. And confession means just in our hearts kind of acknowledging things that we've done, taking that seriously, and turning away from those things. Sometimes that might be confessing to other people, either the person concerned or somebody independent. Sometimes that can be really helpful to do that. I remember when I came to healing prayer school, they give an opportunity often for times of confession, and sometimes just to kind of confess things which are on your heart can be really helpful and give you a real sense of kind of freedom and lightness. It's like a kind of a problem shared when that's kind of confidentially shared with somebody. And so sometimes that's good, but I guess it's primarily about confessing to God, just bringing our sins to him and allowing his blood to do its work, to cleanse us and refresh us. And what I want to say is the aim of all this, when we're talking about sin and confession and so on, it's not to make us feel bad. That's not my intention at all. But what I want to say is to come to God and, if necessary, to confess your sins to him is an opportunity to encounter God. Okay, it's not about making us feel bad, but it's an opportunity to encounter him, afresh. And perhaps even to have our kind of our spiritual life kind of, you know, come back to life again. And I actually believe that coming to God in this way, in humility, and if necessary, confessing things, is actually one of the best ways to encounter God. It's not easy. It's a hard path, but it is a way to encounter God. Because the point is that although our sin is a barrier and can be a barrier between us and God, he doesn't want that barrier to be there. That's the point. He wants to take away the things that are in between us and him. Because as it says, he loves us. He longs for us. He jealously desires his spirit to dwell within us. And so he longs for us to come come to him so that he can do his work for us and with us. I've heard it explained a bit like this, that imagine you're a doctor and you go to a place where people are dying of a particular disease. And you have a vaccine or you have a treatment for these people, and you're offering it to them, but they just don't accept it. They won't. They don't believe you. They don't believe that it'll work. They don't believe in you that it'll do any good for them, and so they keep dying. And your heart goes out to them, and you keep trying. But then eventually, somebody comes forward for the treatment, and you're able to treat them, and they go away well to enjoy their life. And as you do that, your heart leaps for joy, because what you wanted to do has happened, and what you wanted to do for that person has been done. And I think that is a bit like how God feels about us. He wants to cleanse us. He wants to purify us. He wants us to be close to him. And so as we come to him, his heart is joyful and happy that he can do that for us. So ultimately, coming to God in prayer, effective prayer, is a lot about kind of our deepest heart and posture towards God. It's about coming in humility, submitting to him and coming to him, receiving his grace and his cleansing, all by his grace, all by his spirit. It's he who does it in us. It's not our effort. And what is the outcome of all this? Well, in verse 10, it says this. It says, humble yourselves in the presence of the Lord, and he will lift you up, or he will exalt you. Humble yourselves in the presence of the Lord, and he will exalt you. I can't tell you exactly what that will look like in your life. In a sense, we've all been exalted because we've all been raised up and we're all seated with Jesus in spiritual terms. But I can tell you it's true. If we humble ourselves in the presence of the Lord, he will exalt us. So I don't know about you, but I want to be effective in my prayers, not just for myself, but for this world in which we live. I want to see the kingdom of God come again. I want to see Jesus come again. I want to see him back on this earth and ruling in his kingdom. And so as part of that, may God lead us on this path in his grace, lead us on this path through his Spirit. It may not be easy. It's not an easy path following Jesus. But remember, he is the one who himself humbled himself by becoming obedient to death, even death on a cross. So what he offers us is incomparably better. So I'd urge you and encourage you to take afresh of his grace today.
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Brand new music for the month of August here in UCB2. That was John Stratton with Praise the Lord. And we do hope that you were encouraged as you listened to Underneath the Surface this morning, as we were joined by the ASW Church, where they've been teaching us. They started a series yesterday called Effective Prayer. And yes, they were talking about beginning with confession and cleansing. So hopefully you're encouraged. And if ever you miss any of the teaching, you can go back and listen again via the UCB Player app. But Underneath the Surface and the ASWW Church will be back tomorrow morning as they continue this series called Effective Prayer, where they'll be talking about praise and worship. So do join us back here tomorrow at 1:10.

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And some incredible stories are in there of God's provision. But it isn't simply a book. It's a story of faith in action. It's UCB's story and your story if UCB has been, you know, part of your life. And it's a story of ordinary people just saying yes to God, just being obedient, and just look where it is today. 40 years on, it's amazing. And God is still at work within UCB and within your life. He's still speaking, he's still moving, and he's still inviting ordinary people to play their part. So if you want to be encouraged, maybe you're starting out on your own journey, your own venture, but you want a real life story when you, you know, set up ministries like this, well, do get a hold of this book. The book is free, but there is a postage charge of £4. So there you go. Come and find out more and be encouraged. Get your

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6: Hi, I'm Steve Uppall. I think the Lord wants to invite you into a passionate walk with him and to know that love all over again and that longing for him. I think in the church today, for many people, their Christianity has become domesticated. They walk with the Lord into compartments. But over my years, I've also realized that the longing that God's put in us for him can get perverted, or it can become dysfunctional, unhealthy dysfunctions, things that have gone wrong towards money, towards sex, towards drugs. As you bring it to him, whether it's your life or the life of a loved one, you can ask the Lord, Lord, would you bring a healthy outlook towards this? Would you heal what's become dysfunctional and realign my life or my spouse's life or my children's life to a healthy passion for you first?

Still to come after 2 o'clock, I've got music from Danny Gokey, The Belonging Co and the Throne Room Family. Just a name, just a couple of artists for you there. But coming up, you'll be hearing the news at 2 o'clock this morning, so please do pray for the news stories that you hear. And yes, I will be back after that. See you soon.

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2: From the Sky News Centre at 2. Four more areas of England entering drought means the conditions now apply to almost three quarters of the country. Sustained rains not forecast, meaning rivers and reservoirs aren't getting chance to replenish the water being used. West Sussex farmer Franz Dubois worried.
3: Livestock farmers are struggling. They've got no grass to feed their cows, so they're starting to feed their winter feed, which is not a good time of year to be doing that when they should be grazing the grass. But if you look at the national situation and then the situation across Europe, put that all together and it's a recipe for, again, inflation on food.
2: Meanwhile, nearly all of England will be covered by an amber heat health alert that takes effect later this morning. Temperatures are expected to reach 36 degrees Celsius again this week. The UK Health Security Agency is warning health and social care services will likely see higher demand. Colombia has been hit by its strongest earthquake in a decade, killing more than 100 people. Buildings have been reduced to rubble. Andy Burnham's told his justice secretary to find a way to keep the killers of PC Andrew Harper behind bars when the early release scheme comes into effect in October. It comes just hours after a government spokesperson announced it wasn't possible for the two men to be given exemption from the programme. Councils in the UK have been promised more powers to stop bookies and vape shops opening in their areas. Stevie Shillinglaw reports.
4: The government plans to scrap a rule called Aim to Permit, which made it harder for local authorities to say no to gambling stores. Anywhere selling e-cigarettes or offering 24-hour slot and fruit machines will also require planning permission. Prime Minister Andy Burnham says the changes, expected next year, will put communities back in control of their high streets. But the Betting and Gambling Council says empty units are a bigger problem.
2: And it's understood Amazon founder Jeff Bezos is closing in on a deal to buy a stake in Liverpool FC. He would be part of a consortium. That's the latest. I'm Imani Rana.
5: From the Bible. Know therefore that the Lord your God is God. He is the faithful God, keeping his covenant of love to a thousand generations of those who love him and keep his commandments. Deuteronomy 7:9.

Mission House with I Don't Have Much. Well, if you've got Jesus, you've got absolutely everything. Amen to that. Yeah. I hope you're encouraged as you listen to UCB2 this morning. It is indeed 5 minutes past two this Tuesday, the 11th of August. Becky Profit here with your early morning show. I hope you're finding me good company this morning. And also, keeping you company, next 15 minutes or so, there'll be music from Danny Gokey and the Throne Room family. And later, at 4:40, I'll be bringing us a new Overcoming series all about temptation. So do listen out for that. But right now, I'm going to play you a song from Stephen Green and Philippa Hannah. It's Miracle Meal.

Maybe you're listening this morning and you're just feeling weary. Maybe you're just running and empty. Yeah, you know, we all have those seasons every now and again, don't we? Well, and even if you're not in that space and time right now, just put this one in your back pocket, because we all have different seasons, different times, and you may need this. What I'm going to be sharing with you in 10 minutes is a promise that God wants you to know this Tuesday. So if you're feeling a little bit burnt out, a little bit overtired, and maybe that's why you're listening to UCB2 this morning, if that's you, I've got something that God wants you to know, and I'm going to be sharing it with you in 10 minutes.

Danny Gokey, we have a live up to your name here on the Early Morning Show on UCB2. Now, God wants you to know this morning that he will give you strength. Isaiah 40, verses 29 to 31 reminds us that God gives strength to the weary and power to those who are weak. Those who trust in the Lord will find new strength. And I love that this promise doesn't pretend that God's people never get tired. Of course we do. Sometimes Christians can feel guilty for being exhausted, especially if you're in the leadership role. We think, oh, we should have more faith than this. Or we think to ourselves, why am I struggling when I know that God is with me? But God's word acknowledges that we do get weary. The promise isn't that you'll never feel weak. The promise is that God gives strength to the weak. So perhaps this morning, you don't need to pretend you're fine. Perhaps you simply need to say, God, I haven't got much left to give. So I need your strength. And that's exactly the kind of prayer God invites us to pray. You don't have to manufacture strength that you don't have. You can receive strength from the one who never runs out.

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3: Hi, I'm Kieran Kelly from the Christian Institute. If you caught the news earlier, you'll have been reminded that this world is far from perfect. The Bible and our experience clearly teach us the reality of sin. But it would be a big mistake to see the world only in negative terms. God blesses his creation in all sorts of ways. The heavens declare the glory of God. The skies proclaim the work of his hands, says David in Psalm 19. He gives to all mankind life and breath and everything, says Paul in Acts 17. All you have made will praise you, O Lord. That's David again in Psalm 145. Despite the terrible reality of sin, the Bible teaches that planet Earth is an exciting arena in which we can really serve and praise God. So the next time the news is on, take a moment to stop and pray. Pray that God may uphold justice and protect his people, but also stop and give thanks that he continues to greatly bless his wonderful creation.

The Belonging Co. We have Jesus over everything. Coming up in about 6 minutes, we're going to be heading over to our devotional called Overcoming Temptation this morning. So get your Bibles if you've got them next to you and turn to 2 Corinthians 2 and stick a bookmark in that, because that is what we'll be reflecting on in, like I say, in about 6 minutes' time. But let's play some music first. This is David Leonard with Well Done.

This week on the Early Morning Show, we're looking at overcoming temptation. 2 Corinthians 2 verse 11 in the New King James says, "Lest Satan should take advantage of us." Here are 3 effective things to help you overcome temptation. Number 1, firstly, you've got to expect it. Unless you expect temptation, you won't prepare for it. Temptation begins in your mind. Any defeat that shows up in your actions was first a battle lost in your will. So Paul writes, we do not want to unwittingly give Satan an opening. Number 2, you have to detect it. Ask God to help you detect Satan's advances and brace yourself for the impact. An ink-stained wall in Wittenberg Castle in Germany illustrates this point. Martin Luther, in the midst of prayer, suddenly detected the enemy's presence. The story goes that he picked up an ink pot and hurled it against the wall as he aimed at the devil. Luther sensed the adversary's sinister advance and responded the best way he knew how. Sound extreme? Well, maybe, but do you have that kind of spiritual sensitivity? Number 3, reject it. Reject temptation. Attempt to play games with the devil and he'll take you down. Listen, submit therefore to God. Resist the devil and he will flee from you. That's James 4 verse 7. See, Satan would have you do the opposite. Resist God and submit to Satan. That is a trap. Reject it. If you are battling temptation this morning, listen. We have one high priest who has been tempted in every way, just as we are, yet was without sin. Let us then approach the throne of grace with confidence so that we may receive mercy and find grace to help us in our time of need.

0: Let's just take a moment to pray this morning. Lord, help me see where I'm tempted in life. And give me the strength to acknowledge the areas of weakness that Satan tries to take advantage of. And give me boldness to allow me to reject any temptation that comes my way. In the name of Jesus. Amen.
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5: This is Kaz McCrone from Cirencester Baptist Church. I wonder if you've ever gotten lost. Maybe it was as a small child when you were out with your parents and you got distracted. Set me off with a destination to get to, a map and a compass to get me there, and you're pretty much guaranteed that I'll get lost. When I first came to Cirencester, I spent the first few weeks going for walks around the town to try to get to know the place. The outcome? Let's just say I'm glad that the church in the marketplace is massive and can be seen from most places in the town, or I might still be lost today. In the letter to the Colossians, Paul uses a phrase alienated from, but it all amounts to the same thing. Trying to fix the fact that we are lost by ourselves doesn't work. Instead, Paul reminds us that saying yes to Jesus means that God reconciles us to himself through the death of Christ in his physical body. He brings us into his own presence. We are no longer lost.

The news at 3 o'clock this Tuesday morning. We'll be here in just a couple of minutes' time. And also, I've got music on the way from Mountain Tops, Worship Mob, and Leslie Jordan. So stick with me here, Becky Prophet on UCB2.

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1: From the Sky News Centre at 3. Nearly three quarters of England is now officially in drought. Large parts of the country are using water faster than it can be replenished by nature. Temperatures are forecast to hit 36 degrees Celsius by Thursday. Farmers are warning the fifth heatwave of the year is likely to destroy any prospect of a good quality harvest. Professor Marco Springman's a climate change expert.
2: What is more concerning is the price of foods. So when we have any kind of climate-related yield shock or any yield shock per se, then prices usually go up. So food will be more expensive. At the moment, we have fairly high yield shocks, up to even 20%.
1: Rescuers in Colombia are searching through the night for survivors of a powerful earthquake. At least 132 people are now known to have died. Barbara Mello works with the World Vision Charity and says the priority is to set up child-friendly areas.
3: These are spaces where children, if they lost their parents or they don't know where they are, can come together, have some space of activities to play, to become children again.
1: Andy Burnham's reportedly told his justice secretary to find a way to keep the killers of PC Andrew Harper behind bars when the early release scheme comes into effect in October. It follows Downing Street's announcement that it's not possible for the government to exempt one or two offenders convicted of manslaughter. An off-duty student police officer serving with the Greater Manchester Force has been charged in West Yorkshire on suspicion of rape and kidnap. Mohammed Hassan will appear before magistrates today. Health officials say England could be on the cusp of eliminating hepatitis C after reaching another target towards doing so by 2030. 100,000 people have now been treated under a major programme launched around a decade ago. And experts are warning against buying knock-off safety glasses to watch tomorrow's eclipse. Cheap alternatives may not stop the harmful solar radiation damaging eyes, with the advice to not look directly at the sun. That's the latest. I'm Imani Rana.
4: From the Bible. This is the confidence we have in approaching God, that if we ask anything according to his will, he hears us. 1 John 5:14.

It's 6 minutes past three this Tuesday, the 11th of August. Becky Proffitt here with your early morning show. It's lovely to have you here with me. Coming up in the next few minutes, you'll be hearing songs from Esther Sadar and The Worship Mob. And also, we've got a teaching from the late Dr. Charles Stanley that'll be here at 3:15. Right now, let's get back to the music. This is a brand new song from Mountaintops. It's called Giver of Every Perfect Thing.

0: Chester Sadar with All of Me. It's now time to head over to In Touch Ministries to hear from Dr. Charles Stanley. And this morning, he's bringing us part one of how to handle criticism and praise.
1: You will never become prideful in your life as long as you are genuinely redirecting those compliments and that praise where you genuinely feel it belongs. Because the truth is, listen, I don't know who you are and what you're doing in life, but I can tell you this, you won't do much by yourself. In your home, it's the husband, the wife, the children all working together. And in your business, it's the people around you who assist you and help you do whatever you may do. And so none of us can take praise and credit and glory for what's going on.
2: It's always nice to hear a few kind words of appreciation for a job well done. 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Here's part two of How to Handle Criticism and Praise. 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
1: All of us enjoy being praised by someone who praises us sincerely. But when it comes to criticism, we're not quite so delightful to hear that. And so when we think in terms of praise and criticism, the truth is all of our life, we're going to get some of both. Sometimes a whole lot of one, not much of the other. But criticism and praise are two things we have to learn how to live with. And so if you'll think about how awesome these two emotions are, that both of them are powerful emotions making a tremendous effect upon our life. If you and I respond in the right way to criticism, it'll develop us. If we respond in the wrong way, it can destroy us. So it is also with praise. If we respond in the right way, it can inspire us and motivate us. If we respond in the wrong way, it too can destroy us. So what I want to talk about in this message is how to handle criticism and praise. And I want you to turn to the book of Proverbs, if you will. And if you'll turn to the 15th chapter, and the 22nd verse says, without consultation, plans are frustrated, but with many counselors, they succeed. Then if you'll turn to the 27th chapter, and I want you to notice here in the second verse of this 27th chapter, the scripture says, let another praise you and not your own mouth, a stranger and not your own lips. Now we said criticism, for example, we don't like that too much. Praise, we like that a little better. And yet I want us to think about the two of these. Because you see, criticism is the most, the most difficult to accept, but it's the most profitable of the two. Whereas praise is the one that we love to hear the most of, but oftentimes can be destructive. That is, if we do not handle praise correctly, it can destroy us. If we do not handle criticism correctly, it too can destroy us. And so it's very important we know how to handle both of them. And of the two, the most destructive probably could be praise, because when a person becomes so self-centered, so self-interested, and so prideful, arrogant, and self-sufficient, what happens is they are just absolutely headed for destruction, because he says pride comes before the fall. And therefore, we have to be careful how we're going to handle the praise in our life. Now, when I think about both of those, I think about how Satan responds. For example, Satan will take advantage of both of those in our life. When someone criticizes you, and Satan will say, see there, you don't fit, you're not worthy, you don't measure up, you can't cut it, which is a very demeaning thing from him. On the other hand, someone comes along and praises you, and what does Satan do? Satan says, see, you're number one. Satan says, see, you're the best looking one. Satan says, see, you got it made. You're the most important person in this business. And so what does he do? He wants to elevate you beyond what you ought to be. And on the other hand, when you're criticized, he wants to tear you down. So Satan will take advantage of both criticism and praise that you and I have to deal with in our life. That's why it is very important that we understand how to respond to both of them. How do I respond to criticism? Then how do I respond to praise? And so he says here, certainly, you're not to let someone else praise us and not ourselves. Now, When I think about criticism, I think about people who have a difficult time handling that. But what about praise? Do you realize that many people have just as much of a problem handling praise as they do difficulty or as they do criticism? For example, there are people when you say, you did an absolutely fantastic job. That was, well, thank you very much. And what happens? They will say, well, you know, I didn't really do it. God did it. It wasn't me at all. What they're saying is they can't handle the praise. Or they will say, well, you know, I really don't give me any credit because I don't really deserve any credit for it. Somehow they can't accept even a compliment. They can't accept praise. Why? Because somewhere along the way they've been so damaged they feel unworthy. Therefore, when you genuinely want to praise them and genuinely want to consider them and genuinely want to approve them and to exalt them because you think they deserve it, they can't handle it because they're already emotionally convinced and persuaded that they're either a failure or they don't deserve it. They're not worthy. And so when you praise them, it's almost like pouring iodine into a wound. It stings, it burns because they think, no, no, no. Now, they don't say this, but in their emotions, no, no, no, no, no. I don't deserve that. Don't praise me. And so what we don't realize is we don't realize the awesome relationships and the power that we have in relationships. And if we can't praise someone and they can't accept praise, one of the primary reasons, of course, I think is because they feel guilty. They look back in their past and they feel so unworthy about their life because of things that they've done in the past or things that have happened to them. And you come along and tell them how good they look and how well they're doing and how well they're getting along in life. And somehow they can't handle it. Something inside of them just will not allow them to enjoy. It is amazing. Listen. Some people hurt equally with praise and criticism. Why? Listen carefully. Because what you say or what you did not say is not the bottom line of their problem. The bottom line of their problem is something that happened way back yon in their life. They either will not acknowledge, they will not deal with, it's too painful to deal with, and so what do? They cover it up, cover it up, cover it up, cover it up, push it, push it, push it, push it, do anything but look on the inside to say, what's going on inside of my life? Think about this. Why can you not accept praise? Why can you not accept a compliment? Why can you not accept criticism? What is it going on the inside? You see, because it may come from different sources, different people. Are all these people wrong? Are all of them putting pressure on you because they want to compliment you? Are all of them wrong because they want to give you some word of advice or maybe express something? And the truth is, what's life all about? Life is not all about things. Life is all about relationships. Life is all about learning to communicate with other people. Life is all about being able to listen and to hear what the other person said, not what I think they said, what I wanted to hear, but what they really said. And oftentimes people will not even take advantage of opportunities because they don't want to get into a crowd. They don't know exactly how to respond, even to criticism or to praise. And so what happens? Instead of enjoying the things that God wants to do in our life, somehow we can't. Now think about this. The Lord Jesus Christ certainly is one who would praise us. How do I know that? Because I think when you and I do the right thing in a given situation, maybe it's some temptation or something He challenges you to give and you do that or whatever it might be, do you think God's in heaven saying, well, you did pretty good? No, I think God praises us in the right fashion, not because we did it, but because He knows it in our heart. We knew that He did it. We acknowledge the fact that it is He living in us and through us. God knows how to spot pride. You don't have to wonder whether God's going to get deceived or not. When we give Him the credit and the honor for what goes on in our life, and we do a good job of whatever He calls us to, God is delighted in that. Now, another reason I know that is because in the judgment of the believers at the judgment seat of Christ, when you and I stand before Him, He's going to praise us. What are rewards but praise? And He says, listen, well done, thou good and faithful servant. You've been faithful over a few things. Now I'm going to give you more responsibility in life. What is He doing? But praising us for a job well done. Well, when I think about what He says in this passage, He says, a man is tested by the praise accorded him. A man is tested by the praise accorded him. Now, that simply means that you and I can look at other people and see how they handle praise. How do they handle it? Some people can't handle much. And I'll tell you, I realize in my own life that I have made a mistake at times praising and commending some people because I genuinely felt it with all of my heart. I was proud of what they did. I'm proud of how they operated. But here's what I've discovered, that some people can't handle all the praise we'd like to give them. Instead of them taking it and handling it in a wise fashion, what happens? It doesn't just go to their heart, it goes to their head. And before long, what happens? Before long, they begin to send out the tentacles. They want more and more praise, more and more praise. And what they begin to do is to live off of your praise. And when you don't give it to them enough and give them enough of it, what happens is then they turn and become critical. Some people just can't handle it. We have to be discerning not only to know what to praise, but how much praise can a person handle? And sometimes it destroys people because they cannot handle it. They don't know how to. It goes to their head instead of their heart and then sifted out through God's plan and purpose for their life. And so the scripture certainly tells us in Colossians chapter 3 that we're not to do anything in order to be men pleasers. That is, we are not to do things to be seen of men. Now, I want to give you a personal example of something that happened. I'm sure it happens to every pastor, I do believe, that when I began in the ministry in my very first church and right out of seminary, and I was just in my early 20s and beginning to pastor a church and knew little about it. And so I am sure that I can recall preaching and giving it my best and studying all week long and praying and asking the Lord to give me the message. And then when I'd poured out my heart, go to the door and stand at the door, and I am sure that I wanted to hear people say, that was a great sermon. That was a wonderful, you just did absolutely fantastic, Pastor. That was just wonderful. I'm sure I liked that. And so you know what would happen? Some Sundays, people go out and they just say, well, how you doing? That's all. How you doing? Well, happy to see you, Pastor. Never mentioned the sermon, never mentioned anything I said. So, you know, that went on for a while, and I thought, wait a minute, what's going on here? And I remember being down on, I remember the rug that I used to pray on in my first church, and so I can remember this. It's like the Lord said to me, now, wait a minute. Of course, he didn't say it that way, but I'm just saying he got my attention when I was down praying because I thought, well, what's happening? It's like the Lord said to me, did you tell him what I said? Tell him? Yes. Did you do it the way I said do it? Yeah. Well, then why do you have to come back and get on your knees and get in depression because they didn't compliment you? Well, that sort of got my attention. I thought, well, Lord, that's exactly right. It doesn't make any difference what they think. All I have to do is be obedient to God. If they praise me, fine. If they criticize me, it doesn't make any difference. As long as I do exactly what God says do, fine. So therefore, I had to learn early in life that if I'm going to do anything in the ministry at all, one thing I have to eliminate is what people think. Or their approval. In other words, because here's what happens. Watch this. Listen, the way you accept criticism is the way you're going to accept approval. And the way you accept praise is more than like the way you're going to accept criticism. You're not going to like either one of them. In other words, if you're not careful, you say, well, I love praise, but I don't like criticism. After a while, you know what you'll do? You'll say, well, they're just flattering me. These two things that we have to deal with in life are so interrelated and so related to every single aspect of life. In your family, in your business, and among your friends, whatever it may be, how we handle criticism and praise are extremely important. And so I think as we think in terms of how do we handle the praise, it's very evident that we have to learn how to handle criticism, but how do we handle praise? So let's talk about, for example, this whole matter of praise and how we're to handle that. Well, I think this is the first and most important thing. If someone praises you, here's what you say. You say, well, thank you very much. I certainly do appreciate that. That's all you have to say. But you see, if you can't handle the praise, if there's got to be some kind of backlash, you've got to say something that excuses it or somehow, you don't have to explain it. When somebody says, well, you look wonderful today, we'll say, well, thank you very much. I appreciate that. What else do you have to say? You don't have to say anything. I mean, listen, if you say, well, I don't get very many compliments, well, take the ones you get. I mean, enjoy the ones you get. And so how do you respond? You just respond by saying, thank you very much, and I appreciate that, with a big smile. And the truth is, you don't have to defend it. You don't have to explain it. You don't have to say, well, I worked real hard, or this, that, and the other, and so forth. And you don't have to give me those explanations. And you know what? The truth is, people don't want them. If I walk up to you and said, you did a great job at that, and I just want to tell you, I'm really proud of you. All you got to do is say, thank you very much. I don't need an explanation. You know why I don't need an explanation? Because I've already thought about it. You don't need to explain it to me. I'm complimenting you because I've thought about it already, and I like what you did, and I want to say you did a great job. That's enough. Just let it go at that. But as a second thing, I think, in learning how to accept praise, listen, look for the character quality in that person that caused them to say that. Ask yourself the question, now what motivated them to compliment me in that particular way? And you know, sometimes a person will, in their compliments and in their praise, they will express something that went on in their life, or maybe some point of failure, or something that they learned by watching what you did and how you went about it. Just ask yourself the question, what is in that person's life that caused them to be able to see this in my life? And what we learn, we begin to learn how to discern how people think and why they think the way they do. But there's another response that I think it's important, that's this. And that is to share with that person who praises you, share them with them how that affects you. For example, if somebody says to me, well, I just really got blessed this morning and that really helped me. Well, thank you very much. I appreciate that. And I just want you to know that that telling me that's a real encouragement to me. Somebody walked into the office back there this morning before the first service and gave me this testimony of how God had worked through him in bringing his father to salvation and all the things that had happened in his life, and his mother had just been killed, and it's a real story. And I could honestly say, well, thank you very much for sharing that with me. It wasn't a compliment or praise, but I'm simply saying he encouraged me by sharing that. And so when a person says, well, by making that particular point, that really helped me. Well, thank you. That encourages me to be very specific and very clear and very sure you're able to understand. We encourage other people when they encourage us. And I think we need to say to them, well, that really blesses me. And thank you very much. And I do appreciate that. And I'll remember that. And what happens is they get blessed in their praise toward you. You see, if a person only sees it one way, it's all coming their way, they're not going to ever understand what love's all about in life. If you can't communicate, you can't love. And if you can't receive criticism and give it in the right kind of fashion, there'll never be any kind of real genuine love that goes on in persons' lives. Yet I see this all the time. But the last thing I would say here, and just these few things about accepting praise, listen, I want to give you two words. Deflect and redirect. That is, when praise comes your way, deflect it and redirect it. Now, what do you mean by that? Well, let me explain this, because you'll say, well, that sounds like a contradiction, what you just said. You said when somebody compliments you or praises you, just accept it and say, thank you very much. True. Now, listen carefully. When they praise you, one of the wisest things you can do is to immediately think in your mind. It may be that you want to express it, depends upon what it is, but thinking in your mind, thank you, Father. What you've done, just in that simple whisper to the Father, or thank you, Lord Jesus, however you want to say it, what you've done, you've just let that praise run through you straight to Him. You don't have to say it. What I'm saying is, it is an acknowledgement. It is an instantaneous acknowledgement that whatever happened, you just have to thank Him for it. Now, here's what that does. That will prevent you. Listen, if you will deflect and redirect. Now, you have not said, oh, no, just give God all the credit and all that junky stuff. I'm talking about genuine redirecting that and deflecting that. So what happens? You will never become prideful in your life as long as you are genuinely redirecting those compliments and that praise where you genuinely feel it belongs. Because the truth is, listen, I don't know who you are and what you're doing in life, but I can tell you this, you won't do much by yourself. And so whether it's in the home or your business or whatever it might be, the wise way to handle praise is to accept it and say, thank you very much. The wise way to handle it is to say, what is it in their life that caused them to be able to see that in my life? The wise way to handle it is to deflect that, redirect that, and share it with other people. And what you're doing, here's what you're doing. Listen to this. If you're in some organization, whether it's two or three people in the organization or 200 or 300, here's what you're doing. When they hear that you say that, what does it do? It builds up their sense of self-esteem, because they realize that in your praising them and sharing the praise, you are expressing their value in that business or in that ministry. You're expressing some of your dependence upon them. You are saying to them, this is how important you are. When you and I are able to receive the praise, deflect it to where we know it should be shared, whether it's your husband, your wife, your children, or your parents, or whatever it might be, people you work with, what you're doing is you're accepting it in a godly fashion. And so no matter who you are, what the circumstance, if you and I can learn how to handle criticism, no matter where it comes from, if we can learn how to handle praise and where it comes from, here's what happens. Both of these are growing elements in our Christian life. Both of these enable us to grow into Christ's likeness. God will use both criticism and praise to grow us up and to make us godly men and women. And Father, we love you and praise you and thank you and acknowledge that we don't have one single breath without you. Not one drop of blood apart from your grace to us, not any energy whatsoever. We have nothing apart from you. We owe you everything. We're grateful that it's that way. We wouldn't want it any other way. And we pray that you'll show us how to relate to other people, how to love them, how to receive their love, how to be a stimulation and a motivation and encouragement to them to do better in whatever area of life that there needs to be some improvement. And that we likewise, Father, be able to receive the praise and share it with those who deserve it. But most of all, to say to you in a whisper of genuine, genuine gratitude, thank you, thank you, thank you, Father. For we ask it in Jesus' name. Amen.
2: 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Still to come, some final thoughts on how to graciously accept a genuine compliment. 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
2: 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When someone gives you a compliment, do you struggle with your response? Practical Guidance for Believers is coming up in a moment with Charles Stanley.
1: Well, I think this is the first and most important thing. If someone praises you, here's what you say. You say, "Well, thank you very much. I certainly do appreciate that," and smile. If, for example, somebody praises you for something and you say, well, praise the Lord, just give God all the glory and the credit. All right, let me ask this. What about the other things that God does? Listen, let's just accept the fact that you and I were sinners saved by the grace of God. And we were saved by the goodness and love and mercy of God provided for us at the cross of Calvary. And now Jesus Christ has come to live on the inside of our life. And the Christian life is Jesus living his life through us by the power of the Holy Spirit. So that every single thing we do that has any value whatsoever is Christ expressing himself through us. Now, if I know that and accept it as a fact, that means that when someone says to me, "Well, you did a great job," or "That was fun," or "You're looking great today," whatever it may be to you, you just say, well, smile and say, "Well, thank you very much." Because the truth is, if you and I believe what we say we believe, listen, if Jesus Christ is our life, every single good thing that comes our way and comes from us and through us is him, is Christ.
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0: Worship Mob with Love Outran Me. You're listening to UCB2 this Tuesday morning. And just before that, you heard from In Touch Ministries and Dr. Charles Stanley, and he was reminding us of how we should approach criticism and how to do helpfully and how to take it in an instructive way, and says that the way that we take criticism speaks to a variety of factors, such as expectations we place on ourselves and our sense of self-worth. So I hope you're encouraged by that. 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
3: 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It's a story of faith in action, of lives changed, of ordinary people stepping forward, even when the path wasn't clear. But this is not just a story about the past. It's a reminder that God is still at work today, still speaking, still moving, and still inviting people to play their part. You can order your copy of This Is Our Story at ucb.co.uk/our story.
4: Hello. My name is Rob MacFarlane from MacFarlaneMinistries.com. Nahum chapter 1 verse 7 says, "The Lord is good, a refuge in times of trouble. He cares for those who trust in Him." Life can be uncertain and challenges can come unexpectedly, but God is always our safe place. He is good, faithful, and He cares deeply for us. The Lord is good and He cares. He is a refuge in times of trouble. When we put our trust in Him, we find strength, peace, and security, no matter what we face, knowing that He

never leave us. Are you facing a storm today? Take refuge in God. He is with you, and He will see you through the challenges you encounter. Lean on Him and find comfort in His presence.

The news at 4 o'clock this morning. We'll be here after I play you one more song from Jen Johnson. And after that, you'll be hearing from the likes of CC Winans, Chris Tomlin, and Taking Grey Music. So don't go anywhere.

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1: From the Sky News Centre at 4, the number of people killed by an earthquake in Colombia has risen to 132. Hundreds of buildings were damaged in the west of the country. Rescuers have been searching through the night for people trapped under the rubble. It's the first major crisis since Colombia's new president was sworn in just a few days ago.
2: Compatriotas.
3: Citizens, at this moment I'm travelling to Bogota. I have orders to suspend all the meetings and engagements that I had in the capital of the Republic to focus on the natural disaster that today hits at our long-suffering Colombian people.
1: Nearly all of England will be covered by an amber heat health alert that takes effect later this morning. Temperatures could soar to 36 degrees Celsius on Thursday. Andy Burnham's told his Justice Secretary to find a way to keep the killers of PC Andrew Harper behind bars when the early release scheme comes into effect in October. It comes just hours after a government spokesperson announced it wasn't possible for the two men to be given exemption from the programme. An internet predator has been jailed for 2 years after forcing more than 100 teenage girls to self-harm and perform sexual acts online. Justin Swaddle began targeting girls on apps like Snapchat in 2022. 100,000 people in England have now been treated for hepatitis C since a new monitoring and antivirals programme launched more than a decade ago. Free at-home tests and once-a-day pills have been available since 2015. The NHS says we're on the cusp of eliminating the disease by 2030. Paul Eatwell from Lancashire says the initiatives helped him avoid a more invasive treatment.
4: Which it might have been had I been diagnosed 15, 20, 25, 40 years ago. The treatment would have been a lot more serious, even though my illness would have been no different.
1: And Great Britain's claimed a first gold medal at the European Athletics Championships in Birmingham. Amy Hunt stormed to glory in the 100 metres to claim her first international title. That's the latest. I'm Imani Rana.
5: From the Bible. Greater love has no one than this, that he lay down his life for his friends. John 15:13.

Chris Tomlin. I love that I do. With how good it is. It's 5 minutes past four this Tuesday, the 11th of August. My name's Becky, here with your early morning show till 5 o'clock. And this right now is a brand new song from CC Winans. It's a song you may recognise, but she's put her own CC spin on it. I love it. It's called Worthy of It All.

up in the next 10 minutes, you'll be hearing music from Taking Round Music and Hope Stream Worship. And also later at 4:40, we'll be hearing from the UCB Word for Today. But coming up in a few short moments, we're going to be looking at a verse that speaks to those moments when you just feel like you're not quite enough. You know, not strong enough, not wise enough or capable enough. But what if God isn't asking you to be enough on your own? Stay with me for our early morning reflection coming up in 7 minutes.

0: taking great music there with You Belong to the Father. It is indeed time for our early morning reflection this Tuesday, the 11th of August. And we're looking at Deuteronomy 31, verse 8, which says, "Do not be afraid or discouraged. The Lord will personally go ahead of you. He will be with you. He will neither fail you nor abandon you." Yes, we're looking at the fact that God is already ahead of you. There's something about the morning that can just make the whole day feel like a blank page, can't it? You don't know what conversations you'll have, what problems might come up, what news you'll receive, or how the day will unfold. And sometimes that uncertainty can create anxiety before the day has even properly started. But look at what Moses says to Joshua. "The Lord will personally go ahead of you." God isn't waiting at the end of your day, wondering how you'll manage to get there. He's already there. Whatever you face today, God will not discover it at a time later than you. He already knows. You know that difficult conversation? He knows about it. That appointment? He knows about it. That decision you're wrestling with? Yeah, he knows about it. Before you reach for your phone, before you start making today's mental to-do list, take a moment and say, "Lord, you go before me today. So help me to trust you with whatever comes my way." You don't need to know everything that's coming. You just need to know the one who's already there.
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5: Hello, my name is Rob MacFarlane from MacFarlaneMinistries.com. Colossians chapter 3 verse 13 says, "Bear with each other and forgive one another. If any of you has a grievance against someone, forgive as the Lord forgave you." Forgiveness isn't always easy, but it's always necessary. When we hold on to bitterness, it weighs us down and can affect our relationships. God calls us to forgive just as He has forgiven us. Forgiveness brings freedom, not just to the other person, but also to our own hearts, allowing us to heal. Is there someone you need to forgive today? Ask God for the grace to let go and walk in His peace, freeing yourself from the burden of resentment to healing and freedom.

Maverick City Music there with Love is a Miracle. And just before that, a great song from Hope Stream Worship with Come Holy Spirit. Now, if you're a fan of Strictly Come Dancing, well, then you would been overjoyed over the weekend as they revealed the last three sort of contestants. Because, yes, the new series is getting closer. Yes, it just makes me think of that C word, the Christmas. Yeah, I'm not going there, but it just make me think of that to Strictly. But anyway, they've released the lineup. It's now been completed. And yeah, it's all very exciting. You got two. You've got Lacey Turner from the soap world, Danny Dyer, not the father, the daughter. Because you've got Danny Dyer, and then his daughter's also called Danny. So we're talking about the daughter, Danny Dyer. Delta Goodrum. She was from Soapland in Neighbours years ago, also a musical star also, and Chris Appleton as well. So yes, just to name but a few. You can go and find the rest of the lineup online. And there's also a bit of a change when it comes to presenters. Yeah, three new hosts. You've got Emma Willis, Joss Widdicombe and Johannes. I hope I've said that right, probably not, but I'm going to go with it anyway. Yes, it's all change, isn't it? New seasons and all that, and that's just life, isn't it? And there's something about a fresh start, I think, isn't there? You get another chance to learn something new, to try something different, and perhaps surprise yourself with what you're capable of. And actually, that's something that we see throughout the Bible, isn't it? God is constantly reminding people that their story isn't defined by where they've been. Isaiah 43 says, "Look, I am about to do a new thing." So, perhaps if you're facing a new season yourself, well, let me encourage you, don't be afraid of it. You might not know all the steps yet, but you can trust the one who does.

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2: The word for today is overcome evil with good. In Romans chapter 12 and verse 21 we read, "Do not be overcome by evil, but overcome evil with good." During the Korean War, a South Korean civilian was arrested by the communists and ordered to be shot. When the young communist leader learned that the prisoner in his charge was the head of an orphanage caring for young children, he decided to spare him. Instead, he ordered the execution of the man's son. The 19-year-old son was shot in the presence of his father. After the war, the young communist leader was captured by United Nations forces and condemned to death. But before the sentence could be carried out, the Christian whose son had been killed pleaded for the life of the killer. He argued that the communist had been young when he ordered the execution and that he really didn't know what he was doing. "Give him to me," the man requested, "and I will train him." Unusual though it was, the United Nations forces granted his request, and the father took the murderer of his son into his own home and took care of him. The Bible says love never fails, 1 Corinthians 13 verse 8, and by being exposed to the love of God, that young communist leader became a Christian and eventually went on to become the pastor of a church. Have you been hurt, betrayed, or treated unfairly? Instead of retaliating in anger, handle it scripturally. Never pay back evil with more evil. Never take revenge. Leave that to the righteous anger of God. For the scriptures say, "I will take revenge, I will pay them back," says the Lord. Don't let evil conquer you, but conquer evil by doing good. Romans 12, verses 17, 19, and 21. That's the word for today on UCB.

0: It's now time to see how your UCB2 radio is looking for this Tuesday. After 5 o'clock, you're going to be joined by Anne Henderson with the UCB2 Breakfast Show, stepping in for Samuel this week. She'll be here between 5 and 9 o'clock this morning. Then after 9, Matt Brown will be here with This Is My Story until 1 o'clock, which is when Lydia Oakes will be here with the afternoon show until 4 o'clock. And then from 4, Ruth O'Reilly-Smith will be here with your drive show. And as it is indeed Tuesday, your specialist music programme from 7 p.m. tonight is Southern Gospel with our very own Samuel Ball. And then after that, from 8 p.m, you're going to be joined by Dean Healy on Worship and the Word. So why would you want to listen to anything else this Tuesday? Stick with us here on UCB2.
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3: 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More money, more stuff. And then when I've got enough, I'll make space for God. 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
4: Hi, I'm Leon Evans from Life Central Church in Hales Owen. How well is your well? Stick with me. One day Moses finds himself in a desert. He's hurt. He's confused, he's disappointed, and the Bible says he sits down by a well. A well is often a symbol in Scripture for our soul. It's the inner life. Your well can be damaged, dried up, depleted, even destroyed. But when your well is well, when it's healthy, you can draw from it resources, reserves, resilience. So today, respond to the invitation of Jesus in John 7. All you thirsty ones, come to me. Come to me and drink. Believe in me so that rivers of living water will burst out from within you, flowing from your innermost being.

I will be back with your early morning show tonight from midnight. I'll be taking you through the early hours of your Wednesday. So if you're up and about, do keep UCB2 Radio on. But after the news at 5 o'clock, Anne Henderson will be here with your breakfast show. Have a wonderful Tuesday, and I'll see you tonight.

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2: From the Sky News Centre at 5, Andy Burnham's told his Justice Secretary to find a way to keep the killers of PC Andrew Harper behind bars when the early release scheme comes into effect in October. It follows Downing Street's announcement that it's not possible for the government to exempt only one or two offenders convicted of manslaughter. Rescuers in Colombia are searching through the night for survivors of a powerful earthquake. 132 people are known to have died, though that's expected to rise. Hundreds of buildings were damaged in the west of the country and people are still trapped under the rubble. Barbara Mello works with the World Vision charity and says the priority is to set up child-friendly areas.
3: These are spaces where children, if they lost their parents or they don't know where they are, can come together, have some space of activities to play, to become children again.
2: Nearly three quarters of England's now officially in drought. The UK Health Security Agency's warning health and social care services will likely see higher demand as temperatures could soar to 36 degrees Celsius on Thursday. An off-duty student police officer serving with the Greater Manchester Force has been charged in West Yorkshire on suspicion of rape and kidnap. Mohammed Hassan will appear before magistrates today. August's been found to be the worst month for drink driving deaths and injuries in Great Britain. The RAC says it sees nearly 60 more casualties on average than in December. Chief Superintendent Mark Clothier, who leads the annual Christmas campaign, says enforcement is always guided by the evidence.
4: If we know that there's an increase in people who are going to attend Christmas parties, or we know that there are people who are going to go to the pub and drink in relation to significant sporting events, it's absolutely right that we then tailor our response and our tactics to try and disrupt that behaviour as much as we can.
2: And pressures mounting further on FIFA President Gianni Infantino over his failed World Cup sell-off plans. Three football federations have written an open letter accusing him of breaking trust. That's the latest. I'm Imani Rana.
5: From the Bible. And pray in the Spirit on all occasions with all kinds of prayers and requests. With this in mind, be alert and always keep on praying for all the Lord's people. Ephesians 6:18.

and that's House Fires with I Thank God. Well, a very good morning to you. Welcome to Tuesday. It's great to have you company. It's the 11th of August. My name's Anne Henderson and I'm sitting in for Samuel this week on breakfast. So enjoying your company. Also, thank you to Lydia for the last few hours. And now this is prayer and praise. So this hour is where we join together and we praise God, worship and pray together, and that's all on the way, as well as Still Waters at 1:30. Loads of great music to help us in our praise, worship and thanksgiving. We've got Lincoln Brewster in a few minutes, and right now here's KXC Worship. Good morning.

0: All Things New is the title of that song. Well, I would love us to join together and pray for each other as we start this new day. So let's pray. Father, thank you that you're the God who's the same yesterday, today and forever. You're the God who's always there, who never leaves us. And we're so thankful and grateful for that every single day. And Father, help us today encourage each other to move into everything that you've got for us. Just like the words of that song we've been singing, All Things New. God, help us to be open to change today, open to new things, open to following you, that we wouldn't get stuck in ways or stuck in a rut. But God, we'd be so open and so responsive to everything that you want to say today. Father, we pray for one another today that we would read your word and that you would give us insight into your words, knowing you more, walking with you. God, that we'd have wisdom in the decisions that we're making today. And more than anything, God, that you would be our priority in everything that we do today. Let everything be for you and to your glory. In Jesus' name, amen.
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5: I am Hayden Greeno, and I'm from Emmanuel Pentecostal Church in Gateshead. Names are important. We all have a first name. Some also have a middle name. And then we have a surname. See, my first name, Hayden, was given me because my dad had seen it above a fish and chip shop in Carmarthen and decided he liked it. And it turns out that my favourite food is chips with plenty of salt and vinegar. If I could, I would eat them every day. Now, I have 6 children, and my wife and I enjoyed choosing all their names. And with all, I want to share concerning Jesus, that he was given the name because of what he had come to do, to save his people from their sins. And we thank God that he fulfilled his mission.

0: in me.
1: I love the title of that song, Uncomplicated. You know, sometimes you and I, we make things complicated, but God's not complicated. And so we can remember that on a daily basis. Well, coming up in just a few minutes at 5:30, then we've got Still Waters as we join Phil. And it's part two of a little series that he's doing all about bold faith to live and walk in. That's in just a few minutes, in fact, after this next song from Elam Sound.

0: And Crucified is the title of that song. What a great song it is too. And it brings the time to 5:30, and so it's time to join Phil now for Still Waters.
1: Hello, and welcome to Still Waters. What area of my life do I trust you in least? Highlight it to me now, God. Does my faith drastically affect the way I live my life? Help me walk boldly in my faith. Blessed be the name of God forever and ever, to whom belongs wisdom and might. Help me to know your voice. Taking steps of faith can be hard, but you call me out and help me take the first step. Is there someone I know who needs your direction? Give me the words for them this week. What actions can I take to better live my faith out day by day? Give me small changes that I can make. Amen.

And that's Reckless Love, the title of that song. You know, I love the words of that. It reminds us that God's reckless in his love for us, you know, because he loves us with an everlasting love. There's nothing that you and I could do any day that would make God love us more or less. But he already loves us with that everlasting love. And it's a great opportunity for you and I to show that same kind of love for other people, to really walk in love and forgiveness and kindness towards people, because God's put compassion within us. And it's great to be reminded of that. And even today, the people that we meet, we come into contact with, it could be in the workplace, it could be school, it could be college, it could be on transport, it could be in a shop. All those people, let's remember to treat them with kindness and with love, the way God loves you and I.

farmers who are not getting the grass enough to feed their flocks, for crops that are not doing well with so much heat. And so the crops, some crops being ruined or not delivering as much as they normally do, affecting so many people. God help us as we join together as family, as community, to help and support one another. Show us new ways that we can do that, that we can get alongside each other, whatever that weather is. God, that we would be family together and helping, encouraging, supporting, doing what we can physically, trying to help each other. God, would you show us new ways to do that, even today in our communities, in our towns, our cities, our nations, and indeed in the nations around the world. And we ask this in Jesus' name. Amen.

Well, we're just a few minutes away from 6 o'clock this Tuesday morning. That's where we've got the latest news. And that's followed by a Bible reading. I'd love it if you'd follow along to that. It's going to be Colossians 1 and verses 13 and 14. And then as we head into the next half hour, I want to tell you about one of the songs we're playing, and we've got a Bible verse to read. Talking about music, though, right now I'd love to play another great song for you, taking us through to news. This is Life Worship.

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2: From the Sky News Centre at 6, Andy Burnham's told his Justice Secretary to find a way to keep PC Andrew Harper's killers behind bars. They're due for early release under a planned scheme to ease prison overcrowding in England and Wales. The government announced yesterday it wasn't possible to simply exempt the two men. Our political correspondent Amanda Acas says this is a significant change in tack.
3: Just last week, when he announced the result of that review that he commissioned into the Starmer-era policy of early release, he announced that it would be just rapists, groomers, and the most serious child sexual offenders who would be excluded from the plans.
2: Nearly all of England will be covered by an amber heat health alert that takes effect later this morning. The UK Health Security Agency is warning health and social care services will likely see higher demand as temperatures could soar to 36 degrees on Thursday. Public health consultant Dr. Anya Gopfert warns the heat's already proven dangerous.
4: We did publish interim heat mortality data for May and June heat waves, and we do know that we have probably seen at least 3,000 deaths from those heat waves alone. So we do know that this is quite substantial.
2: Teams have been working through the night to rescue people from Colombia's strongest earthquake in a century. At least 132 have died, with that number expected to rise. New research has revealed August is the worst month for drink-drive crashes. It's more often associated with Christmas than summer, but the RAC says an average of 721 people are injured or killed in August. Health officials say England could be on the cusp of eliminating hepatitis C after reaching another target towards doing so by 2030. 100,000 people have now been treated under a programme launched around a decade ago. And Britain's won a first gold medal at the European Athletics Championships in Birmingham. Sprinter Amy Hunt took the 100 metres gold last night. That's the latest. I'm Kat Suave.
5: From the Bible. For he has rescued us from the dominion of darkness and brought us into the kingdom of the Son he loves, in whom we have redemption, the forgiveness of sins. Colossians 1:13-14.

That's one of my favourite songs. I love that. It talks about counting blessings because we all have so many blessings every single day. And then he goes, I want to count my blessings, but I can't count that high. And that's true for all of us. There's not a number high enough in any language that would count the blessings that come from God. What a good reminder this Tuesday morning. Well, you're listening to UCB2. It's at 6 minutes past six. My name's Anne, sitting in for Samuel this week, who's on holiday. So in just a few minutes, I'd love to play one of the songs that we play in the playlist by Elevation Worship, and I'd like to tell you just a little bit about it. And then a Bible verse a little bit later. That's all put together with music. In a few minutes, we've got Carrie Job and Cody Carnes. We've also got Elevation Rhythmic coming up. And right now, North Point Worship.

That's so good there, isn't it? Abundantly more. Well, I did say I wanted to tell you a little bit about one of the songs that we normally play here on UCB2, the new one from Elevation Rhythm. That's at the moment. And it's just such a great song. It's called Amazing. Now, the song's story centres on rescue from shame, the resurrection of Jesus, and personal redemption. It features the core message, I was headed for hell until he rescued me. Now I've been set free. You know, some of the other themes through the song are rescue, because moving from a path of destruction and personal shame into freedom. It also proclaims the gospel message, declaring belief in the death, resurrection, and on the third day, as well as the grace of Jesus. So just a little bit about the song. Right now, let me play it for you. It's called Amazing.

amazing. It certainly is amazing. And it was good to find out just a little bit about the song too. Well, coming up after our next song, I'd love us to read a Bible verse this morning, one that just sets us up for the day. So, a very popular one I'm going to be reading. Maybe you can get your Bible so you can follow along. I'm reading Psalm 46 and verse 1, and it's right after this.

0: How great is our God? And we can always declare those words. Well, right now, I'd love to read Psalm 46 and verse 1. God is a refuge and strength, an ever-present help in trouble. You know, as we think about that, such a popular verse, a refuge, well, that's a place of safety, a shelter when the storm's raging. And this verse reminds us that God's not distant or even unavailable, especially when life gets difficult, but he's ever present. God never arrives late or leaves us to struggle on our own. So whether your challenge is big or small, you can really run to God. In his presence, we find strength to keep going, peace for our anxious hearts, and hope for whatever lies ahead, even today.
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3: Hi, my name's Jonathan Petz, team leader at Brixham Community Church on the beautiful south coast of Devon. I'm not a big roller coaster rides fan, but at the fun fair, I quite like a visit to the House of Mirrors. As someone with long legs and a short body, I usually find myself looking for a mirror that makes me look more normal. I have this notion that many of us look at ourselves in a distorted way, that we see ourselves not as God designed us, but that the mirrors we hold up to ourselves only offer a distorted point of view. I believe that our own self-image defines the ceiling of our fulfillment in life. Well, I am here to tell you that God sees you differently. Are you ready to see yourself as you truly are?

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1: Well, we're just a few minutes away from 6:30. That's where we've got the latest UCB news headlines on the way for you. And then as we head into the next half hour, we're going to be talking about baking cakes, as well as praying together, and loads more great music just like this.

0: UCB News headlines at 6:30. I'm Rob Westall. Andy Burnham's told his Justice Secretary to find a way to keep two men who killed a police officer behind bars. The government's been under pressure to exempt the pair convicted of the manslaughter of PC Andrew Harper from an early release scheme to ease prison overcrowding. Amber heat health alerts kick in across most of England this morning as the latest heatwave threatens to put more pressure on services. Meanwhile, 45 million people across the country are now living in areas officially in drought. Teams have been working through the night to rescue people from Colombia's strongest earthquake in a century. At least 132 people have died, with that number expected to rise. And Britain's won a first gold medal at the European Athletics Championships in Birmingham, with sprinter Amy Hunt taking 100 metres gold last night. That's the latest UCB News headlines. Your next update in half an hour.
1: Thank you. And now a look at this morning's weather. Well, it's going to be cloudy in the far northwest and even some patchy rain moving in. Should be dry elsewhere, though, with clear spells and a few mist and fog patches. So looking at your temperature, for Scotland and Northern Ireland this morning, it's 13 to 15 degrees. And for England and Wales, 18 to 21 degrees.

0: Beautifully sung there from Vineyard Worship. Well, it's 24 minutes away from 7 o'clock on a Tuesday morning. Well, I was chatting to a friend on the phone over the weekend and she said, I'm just doing some baking. And I went, oh, that sounds nice. She says, yeah, it's a great way to pray. So what do you mean it's a great way to pray? And she says, well, I get all my ingredients, as in I'm getting all my ingredients and weighing them all out. I'm also praying for people in my family and people that I know need some prayer. And then as I'm adding my ingredients in together to start beating them up and make a cake, I'm praying and saying, Lord, would you do that in their life? Would you bring breakthrough? God, would you mix up things in their life to really help them and support them? And I thought, I've never ever seen baking a cake, anything like that. And she says, oh, I love it. She says, I do it all the time. In fact, sometimes she says, if I really need to pray for somebody, I'll think I'll just go and bake a cake, and it's a great way of relaxing. It's therapeutic and it gets me praying for people in a great way. And I thought, I'm definitely going to try it. Isn't that a little bit unusual?
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1: This is Salam. I serve the Lord in the Middle East with Help the Persecuted at http.org/UCB. I received a letter from Fauzi, a persecuted believer desperate for rescue in Egypt. When his family's Christian faith was discovered, he knew he had no choice but to run. Fauzi was brought into a safe house. Plans were made to rescue his wife and young children from the tight grasp of persecution. After several months and failed rescue attempts, we are overjoyed to share with you that Fauzi's family is now reunited in another country, rebuilding their lives out of harm's way. The Lord told us in John 16:33, "In the world you will have trouble, but take heart, I have overcome the world." Praise the Lord.

His name is Majesty. That's just one of the ways that we would explain and describe God. He is Majesty. How true are those words? Well, I'd love us to join together and pray for one another as we start this new day. Father, thank you for today. Although it's just begun, some of us have just woke up. But God, you've already got plans for each of us for today. Even before it happens, we've got some things that we need to be doing, want to be doing. But God, you see what we don't even see yet. We're just saying that we are so available, so ready for you to work in and through us today. Father, help us to share our faith and our story with people that we meet and telling them what an amazing God you are. And help us to be just like a Bible that shows love and grace and encouragement, that shows who you are. Father, help us to be looking to you today and trusting in you. And for some people in the hard and tough times that will happen today, thank you that we can still trust you, still praise you and worship you because you're a good God. You're a faithful God. You're always there, never leaving us. And so this morning, we're just so thankful and so grateful for Jesus, for our relationship with you and for each day that we get to be in your presence. In Jesus' name, amen.

You know, I love reading little quotes. You know those one-liners? And you think, oh, that's really good. I love to read them. So I found one yesterday. It's anonymous. I don't know who wrote it. But it says, if you insist on doing things your way, you're delaying the surprise that God has waiting for you. Isn't that amazing? So today, if you're thinking, well, I'm going to do this my way, then don't delay that surprise that God's got. Look to God, trust Him, and that surprise is waiting for us.

That's Elevation Worship. Well, we're just a few minutes away from 7 o'clock this Tuesday morning, and that's where we've got the latest UCB news on the way for you. And also a Bible reading. Now, if you've got your Bible out and ready, why not follow along to it? It's always good to read the Bible as well as just hear it. So open your Bible to 1 Corinthians 10, verse 13. But right now, let me play you another song to take you through to news.

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1: UCB News at 7 o'clock. I'm Rob Westall. Andy Burnham's ordered his Justice Secretary to find a way to keep a police officer's killers in jail. He's under growing pressure from the family of PC Andrew Harper not to allow the men's early release under a scheme aimed at easing prison overcrowding in England and Wales. The Prime Minister's told Alex Norris to work through further options. Last week, Mr Norris insisted the scheme is necessary.
2: Were we not to make these changes, then we would run out of prison places in this October or November. I know that's difficult. I know that's created harm, and it's not Lizzie Harper's fault, and you know, I'm sorry that she's been put into this situation as a result. I genuinely am.
1: Much of England will be covered by amber heat health alerts this morning, with temperatures expected to climb above 30 degrees. It means there are likely to be added pressures on the NHS and social care services. The number of dead has risen to 132 in Colombia after a powerful earthquake shook several cities and destroyed buildings. Dozens of people are injured, with many still trapped under the rubble. The country's government has declared a national disaster. Dr. Juan Gajelo in Cali, a city badly hit, has posted this plea on social media.
3: All of the people that can come to help at the clinic, please come quick. I have many people at the ICU, in hospital. We need to get them out. All the buildings have collapsed. It is completely destroyed. I have many patients that need to get out.
1: Children's charities revealed social media platforms and apps have been mentioned thousands of times during counselling sessions. The NSPCC says TikTok's the company named most often during the support slots delivered by its Childline helpline. There are a total of 5,500 mentions in the year to March. While some experiences were positive, most related to concerns including abuse, exploitation and bullying. And Britain's won a first gold medal at the European Athletics Championships in Birmingham, with sprinter Amy Hunt taking 100 metres gold last night. There was also a silver in the 4x400 mixed relay. That's the latest UCB News. Your next update in half an hour.
4: Thank you. And now your weather this Tuesday morning. Well, it's going to be cloudy in the far northwest, and there might even be some patchy rain moving in. Should be dry elsewhere, though, with some clear spells and maybe just a few mist and fog patches. So your temperatures, well, 13 to 15 degrees in Scotland and Northern Ireland, and 18 to 21 degrees in England and Wales.
5: From the Bible. No temptation has overtaken you except what is common to mankind, and God is faithful. He will not let you be tempted beyond what you can bear, but when you are tempted, he will also provide a way out so you can endure it. 1 Corinthians 10, verse 13.

0: Now, aren't they words to celebrate on a Tuesday morning? God, you will never fail me, not even once. That's definitely something that we get to celebrate every single day, including today, which is Tuesday. It's the 11th of August, coming up to halfway through the month of August already. I hope you're well. I hope you've got out of bed the right side this morning and you're ready for another day. Well, whatever it holds, I can tell you it's going to be a great day on UCB2 because we've got music, some great music for you, some teaching, Word for Today, all these things all the way through the day. So whatever else you're doing, don't forget to listen. Let me tell you what's coming up in just a few minutes. Before that, can I say it's great to have your company this morning. Thank you for joining me on UCB2. My name's Anne. I'm sitting in this week for Samuel and loving your company. So in just a few minutes, we've got Word for Today on the way for you. And today it's all about overcoming evil with good. Also, here's a question for you. What would you do if you had £86,400? Well, I'm going to tell you a little story about that later. And then music. Oh, I did say with some good music coming up. We've got Local Sound in just a few minutes. One of the new songs this month on the playlist coming up shortly from John Stratton. It really is good to have your company. Good morning.
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6: Hi, I'm Tanya Harris of God Conversations. Ever lied? Exaggerated? Made a promise you didn't keep? The proverb says, a person is only as good as their word. You learn who I am by what I say. So when I lie and spin, it tells you I'm dishonest. When I gossip and slander, it tells you I'm insecure. When I break a promise, it tells you I can't be trusted. Contrast this with the way God's word is described in Scripture. God's words are a reflection of His character. Every word is true, every word trustworthy. What's more, Jesus is described as the living word of God. That means everything Jesus said is the expression of God's character, as well as everything He did. His compassion as He healed the sick, His provision as He multiplied the bread. Jesus, the living word spoken to us, God's ultimate conversation.

0: Praise the Lord. And I have to say, with the music we play on UCB2, we've got loads of opportunity to do exactly that as we go through the day. Well, it's exactly 7:15, so it's time now for Word for Today. And we're going to be hearing that love, well, it never fails.
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2: The word for today is overcome evil with good. In Romans chapter 12 and verse 21 we read, "Do not be overcome by evil, but overcome evil with good." During the Korean War, a South Korean civilian was arrested by the communists and ordered to be shot. When the young communist leader learned that the prisoner in his charge was the head of an orphanage caring for young children, he decided to spare him. Instead, he ordered the execution of the man's son. The 19-year-old son was shot in the presence of his father. After the war, the young communist leader was captured by United Nations forces and condemned to death. But before the sentence could be carried out, the Christian, whose son had been killed, pleaded for the life of the killer. He argued that the communist had been young when he ordered the execution and that he really didn't know what he was doing. "Give him to me," the man requested, "and I will train him." Unusual though it was, the United Nations forces granted his request, and the father took the murderer of his son into his own home and took care of him. The Bible says love never fails, 1 Corinthians 13 verse 8, and by being exposed to the love of God, that young communist leader became a Christian and eventually went on to become the pastor of a church. Have you been hurt, betrayed, or treated unfairly? Instead of retaliating in anger, handle it scripturally. Never pay back evil with more evil. Never take revenge. Leave that to the righteous anger of God. For the scriptures say, "I will take revenge, I will pay them back," says the Lord. Don't let evil conquer you, but conquer evil by doing good. Romans 12, verses 17, 19, and 21. That's the word for today on UCB.

You know, sometimes somebody says something to us that's quite negative, and we think about it loads, don't we? We let that kind of take over sometime, and it puts us off what we're doing, and we take it to heart. And we've all done it, so we know what that's like. But here's a thought about that. Imagine if you had £86,400 in your bank account and somebody stole £10 from you. Would you be so upset that you would throw the remaining £86,390 away just to get back at them? Of course not. But here's a thought. You have 86,400 seconds in every day. Why let someone's 10 seconds of negativity or something that you didn't like or something that was even painful be said to you and let them take away your remaining 86,390 seconds that's left in the day? So this morning, let's make sure that we let go and move on.

Yeah, the sound there of Woodlands Worship. Well, coming up shortly at 7:30, then we've got the latest UCB news headlines. And then I've got a little question of the day on the way for you. And it might just include weather.

0: UCB News headlines at 7:30. I'm Rob Westall. The Prime Minister has told his Justice Secretary to draw up plans to prevent the early release of PC Andrew Harper's killers. Andy Burnham's stepped in just hours after Downing Street warned it was not possible to exempt just one or two offenders from a scheme to ease prison overcrowding. New heat warnings take effect this morning after nearly three quarters of England was declared in drought yesterday. Amber health alerts will apply in all regions apart from the northeast, with temperatures predicted to reach 29 degrees. Search and rescue efforts are underway in dozens of cities and towns in western Colombia after a powerful earthquake there. At least 132 people have died. TikTok's the most mentioned social media platform during childline counselling sessions. The NSPCC's warned young people are being exposed to a devastating range of harms online. That's the latest UCB News headlines. Your next update in 30 minutes.
1: Thank you. Another look at this morning's weather. Well, it's going to be cloudy in the far northwest and even some patchy rain moving in. Should be dry elsewhere, though, with clear spells and a few mist and fog patches. So, looking at your temperature, for Scotland and Northern Ireland this morning, it's 13 to 15 degrees, and for England and Wales, 18 to 21 degrees.

Philippa Hannah here on UCB2, 24 minutes away from 8 o'clock. Now, coming up in just a few minutes, we're going to be hearing about what's been happening in Thetford recently. Right now, though, well, time for a question of the day on the way. Now, they've promised a lot of areas, especially in England and Wales, having a heat wave this week. So my question today is, what's your ideal summer temperature? Where are you comfortable? See, for me, it would be, 20 to 22 is probably where I would sit and say that's a great temperature for me. It's comfortable, not too hot. But what about you? What's your ideal summer temperatures? I'd love to know what you're thinking. Here's how you can get in touch. You can go on the UCB2 Facebook group page or send me a WhatsApp message. And that number is 01782 922 220.

0: song called I'm Listening. You know, the Bible says, be still and know that I am God. Sometimes we find it quite hard to listen, though. Maybe that's something we could do today, really listening to hear what God's saying to us. Well, I'd like to move on now to something that's happening in Thetford at the moment. And that is, a Suffolk church leader has condemned recent unrest and intimidation by anti-immigration protesters. Now, some people have tried to storm homes in Thetford linked to asylum seekers. That's after the government announced a former Air Force base could be used for that purpose. So police have increased powers to disperse people in the area until this afternoon to ensure public safety. Now, the Bishop of Thetford, Ian Bishop, told UCB News reporter James Morris that hosting a service of unity in the town over the weekend has given space for honest dialogue.
1: Yes, it's been a strange week. The town of Thetford is very close to my heart, not just because it's the title for what I am as a bishop, but also because I love the place. I absolutely understand that there are many people in the town who are feeling as though they've not really been consulted over the proposals to bring migrants into RAF Barnham. And I realise that they feel like they have been left out of the conversation. But I don't think anything justifies the actions that were taken this week. And it's that really saddens me.
2: How have you been responding as a church? Tell me a little bit more about the service of unity that you are holding over the weekend.
1: Yeah, we actually, in very short notice, decided that with all the disturbance that had gone on and all the sense of fear that there quite clearly was in the community, that we ought to be doing something to try and bring a sense of hope, to allow some space for people to come and just bring all their concerns, their anxieties, their worries to that little service, which actually I think allowed people to be able to express very helpfully what they were feeling, to just rest together, to sit together, and as well perhaps to look to a better future. Because it's not just, this is a wake-up call for everybody, and we recognise that Thetford has been a place that at times has been rather forgotten when investment has been offered to communities. And it's a place that needs more help and needs proper support. And what we really want to do is to build a better future there. The thing I have been stressing was that everybody, all people, are made in the image of God. They're worthy of care and respect. And we will stand with anybody who feels frightened. We want them to know that they are deeply loved by God, and we want them to know that actually they aren't forgotten. It's a difficult conversation about immigration in this country. We recognise that, and there are some very difficult decisions to be taken by government. What we want to do is to make sure that the conversation happens well, and that everybody has a right to say what they want, but they do so peacefully.
0: And that's Ian Bishop, the Bishop of Thetford there, speaking to UCB News reporter James Morris. And for that full conversation, along with more stories of hope beyond the headlines, you can go to the news section of the UCB Player app.

0: such a classic worship song, isn't it? Majesty, Here I Am, sung beautifully there by Delirious. Well, it's time for our little quiz. And so a little Bible quiz just to test your Bible knowledge this morning. Here we go. I'm going to ask you the question and tell you the answer in just a few minutes. So what happened in Jericho after the priests blew the trumpets? Ooh, have a think back. What happened in Jericho after the priests blew the trumpets? If you need a bit of a clue, Joshua 6 is where you find the answer. And I'll tell you exactly what that is in just a few minutes.
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4: 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And then when I've got enough, I'll make space for God. 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
5: Hi, my name's Rob Wall, and I'm a speaker, writer, and coach. Jesus is Lord over life, but he's also Lord over death. Paul writes to the church in Corinth, "Where, O death, is your victory? Where, O death, is your sting?" Oh yes, there are momentary minutes of grief in our lives. I think about people I've lost. I think about the pain and brokenness I and those I love have suffered. There are scars for sure, and at times there's sadness. But we must make no mistake that there's something far more transcendent than sadness in our hearts. There is transcendent hope that tells us not only will we see those we have lost, but we will see our King in living color. We'll see Jesus and be with him forever and ever without end. He'll wipe away every tear from our eye and every tear rolling down our face, because Jesus is Lord of life and he has also conquered death. Whatever it is you face today, put more confidence in the cross and resurrection of Jesus than your trouble, your trial, and your tribulation.
6: And that's Rob Wall talking about number our days. Well, how did you do with our little Bible quiz this morning? Only a couple of minutes to have a think about it. The question was, what happened in Jericho after the priests blew the trumpets? And if you'd gone to Joshua 6, verse 20, the answer was the walls fell down. You know, what a sight that would have been, walking round there and thinking, oh, nothing's happening. And then suddenly the trumpets blew and the walls all fell down, came crashing down. Oh, I love that. I'd love to have seen it. Anyway, huge well done if you got that answer correct. A big pat on the back. And I'll have another Bible quiz for you tomorrow morning. But coming up in just a few minutes, 8 o'clock, the latest UCB news on the way for you, as well as a Bible reading from 1 Timothy 4, verses 9 and 10. And then I want to talk about the Minion Man after the news.

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2: UCB News at 8 o'clock. I'm Rob Westall. The Prime Minister's asking for plans to be drawn up to stop PC Andrew Harper's killers leaving prison early. It follows heavy criticism of the early release scheme, which is aimed at freeing up space in England and Wales. Andy Burnham wants his Justice Secretary to work through further options to keep the most serious offenders behind bars. Housing Minister Sally Jameson says it's about striking the right balance.
3: I think the officials and the Justice Secretary need some time to go through it and make sure they get an outcome which satisfies all our desire to make sure those two killers don't get out, but also make sure that we're able to maintain the integrity of our prison system, that we still have capacity and we can still lock people away.
2: New heat warnings take effect this morning after nearly three quarters of England was declared in drought yesterday. Amber health alerts will apply in all regions apart from the northeast, with temperatures predicted to reach 29 degrees Celsius. Search and rescue efforts are underway in dozens of cities and towns in western Colombia after a powerful earthquake there. At least 132 people have died. Barbara Mello works for the Christian charity World Vision and says the priority is to set up child-friendly areas.
4: These are spaces where children, if they lost their parents or they don't know where they are, can come together, have some space of activities to play, to become children again.
2: TikTok's the most mentioned social media platform during Childline counselling sessions. The NSPCC's warned young people are being exposed to a devastating range of harms online. British sprinter Amy Hunt won 100 metres gold at the European Athletics Championships, calling it a coming-of-age moment. The opening night of the Games in Birmingham also saw the host nation take a mixed relay silver. That's the latest UCB News. Your next update in half an hour.
5: Thank you. And know your weather this Tuesday morning. Well, it's going to be cloudy in the far northwest, and there might even be some patchy rain moving in. Should be dry elsewhere, though, with some clear spells and maybe just a few mist and fog patches. So your temperatures, well, 13 to 15 degrees in Scotland and Northern Ireland and 18 to 21 degrees in England and Wales.
6: From the Bible, this is a trustworthy saying that deserves full acceptance. That is why we labour and strive, because we have put our hope in the living God, who is the Saviour of all people, and especially of those who believe. 1 Timothy 4:9-10.

0: Snow Cleveland and My Saviour Lives. Well, a very good morning. Welcome to breakfast on UCB2 on a Tuesday. It's the 11th of August. The sun is shining. It looks like a nice day. Well, it does here in Stoke-on-Trent. Maybe a day for a teddy bear's picnic. Doesn't that sound like a great thing to be doing today? Anyway, let me tell you what's it coming up. It is 6 minutes past eight. Now, in just a few minutes, I want to tell you a little bit about someone who's been called the Minion Man and just why he's taken that title. Also, we've got our summer school run song. We had a bit of a practice on this yesterday, so we're definitely going into singing it a little bit later. That's around about 20 past eight. Loads of great music, as you would expect on UCB2. Music to help us in our worship, praise and thanksgiving. So we've got Leyland coming up in just a few minutes' time. And up next is Mosaic Music. Good morning.
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3: This is Andrew Palau. If you saw Jesus walking down the street, would you recognize him? The Bible says in Isaiah 53, there was nothing attractive about him, nothing to cause us to take a second look. He was looked down on and passed over, a man who suffered, who knew pain firsthand. Jesus is a different kind of king than our world has ever seen. He did not push others down to become powerful. From the beginning, he was already all powerful. And when he came to earth, he used his power to heal people, to set them free from oppression, and to forgive their sins. He even chose to give his life to pay the penalty for our sins. This is still how he chooses to use his power today for healing, for freedom, and salvation. He died for you and I to have life filled with freedom and joy. Jesus offers you forgiveness for your sins and his power to be fully alive. Have you accepted this generous gift? Do it today.

Well, I wonder if you've ever had a nickname. Sometimes in school we end up with nicknames. Anyway, let me tell you about one man. His name's Martin, but he's known as the Minion Man. Now, the reason is he was out, you know, in Greater Manchester looking around his area and thought, you know, the bollards that you get so that you can't get into, like, onto roads and different things. So the bollards at the side of roads and on the pavements. And he was saying a lot of them were just really messy. They were covered in graffiti. And some of the words on there he really didn't like. And he says, this is really letting my area down. And so what he decided to do was paint them. So he painted the bollards to look like Minion Men. And so they were all looking different. And he says it's just so much brighter. Everybody looks at them and smiles. Rather than saying all this graffiti and all these horrible words on bollards, people now walk past with a smile on their face. In fact, he's decided he's now started painting not only minions, but other popular cartoon characters on the bollards as well. He says it just makes the area look so much brighter, colourful, and helps people smile all at the same time. So there you go. Somebody who saw a little need and thought, what can I do about that? And look at the difference it's making to other people. Well done, Martin.

0: You know, I love the words of that song because so often we hear somebody saying something negative and if we're honest, sometimes we believe that rather than the truth. And the truth is what God says about us. He created us. We were wanted. We were loved. He had a plan for us. And God always speaks a better word over us. And so it's just an encouragement and a reminder this morning not to believe the negative words that are spoken over us, but to believe God's words, the better words, because that's always going to be the truth in our lives. And that's definitely what we want to believe and walk in on a daily basis.
1: I've been waiting on him, but he's waiting on me. I've been spending my time looking up to the sky, crying out on my knee.

0: But he's waiting on me.
1: One Foot in the Water is the title there. Well, it's at 20 past eight. That means one thing. Yep, it's time for a summer sing-along song. So this week, I've chose the song this week. And it's Tim Timmons, and it's called This Is The Day. It's some words taken straight from the Bible. This is the day the Lord has made. We will rejoice and be glad in it. And even waking up this morning is definitely something to rejoice in. And so if you're ready, wherever you are, whatever you're doing, this is the time for all of us to join together, and you can definitely have a little bit of a dance to it as well. So listen to the words and the actions, praising God, rejoicing in this beautiful day. Are you ready? Here we go. This is Tim Timmons.

That's our summer sing-along song there, Tim Timmons, and This Is The Day. Oh, you've done that so well. In fact, you've done it so well, we're going to do it again tomorrow morning at the same time. Now, let me tell you what's coming up in just a few minutes. We've got the latest UCB news headlines. That's coming up at 5:30. And then, you know, with this heat wave that's around, sometimes it's hard to keep things a little bit cool. So I'm going to be talking about a fridge with a difference.

0: BBC News headlines at 8:30. I'm Rob Westall. The Prime Minister's told his Justice Secretary to draw up plans to prevent the early release of PC Andrew Harper's killers. Andy Burnham's stepped in just hours after Downing Street warned it was not possible to exempt just one or two offenders from a scheme to ease prison overcrowding. New heat warnings take effect in half an hour after nearly three quarters of England was declared in drought yesterday. Amber health alerts will apply in all regions apart from the northeast, with temperatures predicted to reach 29 degrees Celsius. Search and rescue efforts are underway in dozens of cities and towns in western Colombia after a powerful earthquake there. At least 132 people have died. Donald Trump says FIFA would be making a terrible mistake if they get rid of Gianni Infantino. Yesterday, confederations representing Europe, North and Central America and Asia said the head of world football's governing body had lost their trust through deception. That's the latest UCB News headlines. Your next update in half an hour.
1: Thank you. Another look at this morning's weather. Well, it's going to be cloudy in the far northwest and even some patchy rain moving in. Should be dry elsewhere, though, with clear spells and a few mist and fog patches. So, looking at your temperature, for Scotland and Northern Ireland this morning, it's 13 to 15 degrees, and for England and Wales, 18 to 21 degrees.

Yeah, it used to be to the home of hope and worship. And that's definitely a great worship song there from Taking Ground Music called Forever Worthy. Well, it's at 25 to 9 and coming up in just a few minutes, I want to talk about a fridge that's a little bit different that you'll find in a flower bed. Yeah, I did say it was different. And music, we've got the brand new song from Daniel Cashley. Hopefully you're getting to know it and able to sing along to it. That's coming up in just a few minutes' time. And Matt will be joining us in the studio a little bit later too. So let's continue with the music right now.

and that's Meredith Andrews. Well, I'd like to talk to you now about a fridge, especially in this hot weather at the moment. If you're on a high in a hill in North London, there's a fridge there in a flower bed. Now, seen from a distance, it looks a bit weird, lying on its side, and you'd think, oh, somebody's been fly-tipping, but not at all. It offers a way to keep food and produce cool without using large quantities of electricity on which normal fridges depend. So as you get nearer the fridge, you're struck first of all by its size. The door is as tall as a grown person and half as broad. As you open the door, you descend step by step into the earth and a small round room lined with shelves. The whole space blissfully cool, especially in the heat of the moment on a hot summer's day. On those shelves is an array of food, sheltered from light and heat and kept at a steady cool temperature. A solar-powered ventilation system lets cool air in at night, replacing the warmer air of the day. And so, it can hold more than a normal fridge, it keeps cool and definitely uses a lot more less money, so therefore it's great for the environment. So if you're maybe thinking, what shall I put in my garden? What shall I plant next year? Maybe it could be a fridge in the flower bed. I know who I-

0: Well, it's 14 minutes away from 9 o'clock this Tuesday morning, and you're probably there thinking, I wonder what's happening after 9 o'clock. Well, I can't actually tell you, but I know a man who can, and he's in the studio right now. It is none other than Matt Brown.
1: Good morning.
0: Good morning. Now, before you tell us what's happening after 9,
1: yeah.
0: This last hour, we've been talking about the Minion Man bringing colour to Greater Manchester.
1: Oh.
0: And the fridge that's buried in a flower bed on top of a hill in London.
1: There are hills in London? No, I know there is.
0: So that's some of the things we've been talking about.
1: Wow.
0: Follow that. What are you talking about just after 9?
1: Well, each Tuesday of the summer break, we're joined by someone from Parenting for Faith as we've been discussing some of the big questions that we might get asked as we're hoping that our children will settle down to sleep, that they have an

0: time in theatre for surgery. Not for me, but for one of the girls. And then at 10 past 11, we'll be hearing from the retired Anglican priest, the very Reverend John Mann, as he speaks to us about the forthcoming season of creation that starts on the 1st of September in the Church of England. So quite a varied show on the way after 9 o'clock today.
1: Sounds great, though. And, of course, loads of great music in there.
0: Yeah.
1: Bit of chatter from you.
0: Maybe.
1: A lot of chatter from you. And maybe even a question or two in there too.
0: Oh yes, absolutely there will be. But you'll have to wait until 20 past nine to find out what the question is.
1: Ah, right then. Okay, a little bit of a tease there, dangling a carrot.
0: Yeah.
1: Right then, we'll let you go and finish preparing everything that you need for that.
0: Thank you.
1: We'll see you a bit later.
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6: Hi, I'm Catherine Hill, UK Director at Care for the Family. Carlo Coretto was a hermit who spent many years alone in the desert praying. One day he returned to Italy to visit his mother, and he had a startling insight. He realised that for more than 30 years, his mother had been busy raising a family with little or no time for herself. Yet she was more contemplative than he was. It was not that there was anything wrong with him spending time praying in the desert. It was rather that there was something very right about what his mother had been doing, living an interrupted life in the context of the demands of small children. Can we see the pressures on our lives not as an irritating interruption, but as God's gift to us in enlarging our capacity for love?

beer free song there by Corin Hawthorne. How great is our God? That's words we can all echo. Well, coming up in just a few minutes at 9 o'clock, we've got the latest UCB news, and then Matt joins you on This Is My Story. Let's have a look at how the rest of the day is looking on UCB 2. Well, at this afternoon, you've got Lydia. She's on the way with Afternoons, and then Ruth will be here for Drive, and then on Worship in the Word this evening, once again, you've got Dean Healy. Looking forward to your company. I just want to say a huge thanks for your company this morning. You've been so good. I hope you've got some great plans for the day. For me, this afternoon, I'm taking my husband to a campsite for a couple of days to enjoy the weather. I'm staying at home and coming to work. One thing's for sure, I'll see you again bright and early tomorrow morning. Bye-bye and God bless.

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2: 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I'm Rob Westall. Angela Rayner's confirmed the killers of PC Andrew Harper will be exempt from the government's early release scheme for prisoners in England and Wales. The government's going to set out how it'll keep the most serious criminals in jails next month. Downing Street's rode back on yesterday's claim that it was not possible to single out one or two offenders. Dame Vera Bard is the former Victims Commissioner.
3: I do respect the Prime Minister for taking a fresh look at it, but a real problem surely too is if we start exempting individual people because of the emotion attached to their victim, we are sentencing on a very, very poor principle indeed.
2: An amber heat health alert has just taken effect in nearly all of England. The UK Health Security Agency is warning health and social care services will likely see higher demand as temperatures could soar to 36 degrees Celsius on Thursday. Public health consultant Dr. Anja Gopfert warns this summer's heat has already proven dangerous.
4: We did publish interim heat mortality data for May and June heat waves, and we do know that we've probably seen at least 3,000 deaths from those heat waves alone. So we do know that this is quite substantial.
2: More than 160 people are now known to have died following a devastating earthquake in Colombia. Rescuers are digging through collapsed buildings in the country where a national disaster has been declared. New betting and vape shops may not be able to open up on high streets quite so easily. Andy Burnham's promising to give councils across Britain more powers to limit them. Donald Trump says FIFA would be making a terrible mistake if they get rid of Gianni Infantino. Yesterday, confederations representing Europe, North and Central America and Asia said the head of World Football's governing body had lost their trust through deception. And Great Britain has claimed its first gold medal at the European Athletics Championships in Birmingham. Amy Hunt took victory in the 100 metres to claim her first international title. That's the latest UCB News. Your next update in an hour.
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Christ the King music with King of Heaven. It's 6 minutes past nine. My name's Matt Brown. Welcome to Tuesdays. This is my story here on UCB2. Brilliant to have your company, whether it's for the first time ever or whether you're a regular here. You're so welcome at the home of hope and worship. Coming up on today's show, another big question around reading the Bible with Parenting for Faith. That's on the way at 9:30. I've got a parenting parable for you of a pretty testing time for me as a dad to just two girls at the time. It's from a fair few years ago, I can tell you, but it does involve injury and a bit of a stay in hospital. That'll be coming along at about 10:15. We're also going to be hearing about the upcoming ecumenical season of creation that's observed from the 1st of September with our second guest on today's show. Lots of great songs of worship and maybe a bit of a conversation between me and you as well. But we continue the music with one of the new songs for August. This is Mountaintops with Giver of Every Perfect Thing.

0: There's something very beautiful about the way that that new song ends, isn't there? With an almost music box type feel. Reminds me of newborn babies who, you know, whatever their size, whatever their hair colour, whatever their skin tone, they're beautiful. We are programmed as humans to love beautiful things. And beauty goes more than just skin deep, doesn't it?
1: This is Hope with God. I am Wendy Palau. We are made for beauty. It drives us, our urges, our longings. We love beautiful things. We love new babies and new cars and beautiful forests and mountains and rivers. There is a type of beauty that takes us past this surface level longing. The prophet Isaiah from the Bible tells us that Jesus had no beauty or majesty to attract us to him. He put his beauty, his glory aside, so that we could see what real eternal beauty looks like, so that we could see that even in our brokenness, we can be beautiful, that he alone can make beauty out of the ashes of our lives. Are you longing for beauty in your life? Always remember, there is hope with God. This is Wendy Palau.

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1: So, coming up at 9:30, the next part of our summer series with Parenting for Faith, we're going to be talking about how we approach reading the Bible without it feeling boring for our children and young people. And of course, reading and studying God's Word is an essential part of building our relationship with Him, as is prayer. Which brings me to a message that Rachel sent through on yesterday's This Is My Story. I didn't get a chance to share it yesterday, so I thought I would share it today and invite you to get involved in a conversation with me about it. Rachel says, I wanted to share a story. As Christians, my husband and I try and have lots of scripture around the house, and I write a different scripture on our front window every week to witness to passers-by. I love that. He says, my son's partner is very much a non-believer and came around the other day. My granddaughter, who's 4 years old, asked me the other day what my window stickers were. I told her, you know, Granny likes to talk to Jesus. Well, that's called prayer. And when I want to pray for someone, I write it down on a post-it and put it on my patio doors so that I remember to pray. She said, I want to make a prayer. So she drew on loads of post-its and told me what each one said. So I wrote on her pictures. Then her mum said, well, if you're praying, you might as well pray for, and gave me her own prayer request. How awesome is that? So awesome. And actually, Rachel has sent a couple of photos through of her patio doors with the said prayer requests on there. Wonderful stuff. But not only that, but there is also a picture of prayer requests that have been answered too. And that got me thinking, why don't we talk about our approaches to prayer individually or as families? How do we ensure that when we offer to pray for someone, it's not just a platitude, but that we actually follow through with it? Sometimes we can do that by praying for them in the moment that we're with them. And at other times, we can keep a record, perhaps in a prayer journal, or like Rachel, on a post-it note, on a prayer board. Maybe you have a prayer space at home or in your office or in your church, which is how you do this. I would love to hear from you today about how you ensure that you pray for other people. Here's how to get in touch. You can email matt@ucb.co.uk or, of course, send a WhatsApp 01782 922 220. The question is, how do you ensure that you pray for the people you've said you will pray for?
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6: Hi, Andy Elms here from Family Church and greatbiglife.co.uk. One of the greatest things I believe that a follower of Jesus can understand in their hearts is the oneness that God has given us with himself in Christ. The good news of the gospel is that God has ended the separation that once existed, produced by Adam, and through Christ he's brought us back into his family. What an incredible thought, but the Bible reveals that our lives have been taken from separation and now placed in Christ. Also, the Bible reveals that the Lord has taken his spirit and placed his spirit now in us. Oh, our life is a vine life, isn't it? We're called to live lives that abide in him, but also lives that allow his life to be expressed through ours. I want to encourage you today to do what Jesus told you to do, and that's simply remain in him to know his oneness. And as you do, his life becomes yours. The Lord bless you. Have an amazing day.

Melissa Helser with Revivals in the Air. And of course, Jonathan and Melissa Helser are at Big Church Festival in about 2.5 weeks' time. And I have it on good authority that they will be speaking to us here on UCB Radio as part of the Big Church Festival weekend. But coming up in just a few minutes' time, the next part of our series with the team from Parenting for Faith, part of Bible Reading Fellowship. We're going to be tackling the question of how to read the Bible without it being boring, particularly in relation to children and young people. That's on the way after our next song of worship as we draw close to 9:30.

0: So we're hearing this some holidays from some of the team at Parenting for Faith, part of BRF today. Well, it's something that UCB have tried to do in recent years. Of course, you may be familiar with the UCB Spark app as a way of getting children and young people, tweens and pre-tweens, to get into God's Word on a daily basis. But we're coming now to Jess. Jess, one of the questions that many children, young people, and indeed adults have is, how can I start reading the Bible so that it's not boring?
1: Maybe you're reading it wrong, because it's pretty exciting. It has lots of fun stories in it. There's a lot to happen. I think it's about knowing your child and teenager best. And I don't know about you, but when I was a teenager, I kept just going back to Genesis, and I kept reading Genesis chapters 1, 2, and 3 about 50 times. And we can often just keep going back to the same story. And it's worth knowing what your child or teenager is interested in and choosing some parts of the Bible based on that. We have a key tool. One of our key tools at Parenting for Faith is called Surfing the Wave. And so what is it that your child's particularly interested in? Are they interested in some sort of like fighting warrior stories, in which case you could go to David and Goliath? Are they interested in what Jesus was doing, so go towards the New Testament? And we all have certain stories that we enjoy reading. But also that reminder of, it shouldn't really be a chore. It's about reading the Bible. It's about connecting with God and learning about his character and seeing what he does in the world. And the Bible is a place where you can pick it up and read and find out more. And sometimes it's about, particularly with younger children, I used to be a children's pastor, and we'd talk about the Bible stories. If you see an illustrated Bible for children, they tend to be, you know, Noah's Ark, Genesis, all the creation stories. And there is more to the story than what is often there, yeah. Isn't it? So, and as you get older and as you get into teenage years, you're like, well, what about Noah's Ark? Yes, it was exciting that the animals came in two by two, but then there's a whole group of people who died. And what does that mean in terms of what God thinks about people? And so it's just important to, as your children get older and it's more age appropriate, to start telling the full story of the Bible and what's going on, because it means that when they're in a situation that is difficult or life isn't going as they want it to, that they can have a God that they can relate to. And in terms of just interest for reading the Bible, there are so many different types of Bibles out there now.
0: Yeah.
1: There are like cartoon ones. There's, I don't know, there's quite a lot. There's videos, there's apps, there's all these different ways. And even me as an adult, I haven't quite found one that suits my personality yet, but I'm going to keep trying. And it's just about, you know, finding ones that you enjoy, noticing what your child or teenager like naturally enjoys, and just exploring, asking other people how they read the Bible, just being curious.
0: Definitely. And of course, research shows that a lot of children have disengaged with reading, and a clear part of that from research is that they're maybe not having it modelled within their family setting. Obviously, the world has moved on significantly technologically over the years, and these smart devices that we have at our fingertips and use our fingertips upon can be a distraction, but there are ways to engage with God's Word that way. But one of the key things, as I've referred to, is that reading is not being modelled. There was a piece of research that said, actually, in households where a dad engages with books, you're more likely to see children engaging with books. It's really important that, as well as using all these culturally relevant, creative ways of presenting God's Word, that we're actually modelling it as parents and carers, isn't it?
1: Yeah, and I was saying to someone the other day, it's often that as parents or carers, we are reading our Bibles on our phones, but our children and teenagers don't know that's what we're doing. They might think that we're scrolling through our social media pages or something like that. And so encouraging, creating a window into that for your children or teenagers is really helpful. But also considering those families where reading's actually quite a struggle, people with dyslexia or other processing disorders, those other ways of reading or learning about God are really helpful. But yeah, encouraging it at home is a great way, and also through schools and through church communities, if it's not your natural preference.
0: So Jess, if there's anyone who's been listening to this series, and like many families, because I don't want you to make you feel guilty or anything, but maybe you've never read the Bible alongside your children or your young people. What would be a pretty good place to start to approach that?
1: It depends on your family, really. But there are some things that I can suggest. Things like the quite common stories that we hear around Christmas and Easter might be a really good place to start. Some people really enjoy finding out about Jesus. So he's the person of the Trinity in human form. And so we can learn a lot about who God is through learning more about Jesus. So there's some great little Jesus books that you can read together alongside your child. And it's just, I think, one of the main things that helps the Bible not become a chore is those curious questions about what do you think's going on here? What do you think the people were thinking when Jesus did this? Or how would you have reacted if Jesus had just given you, you know, loaves and fish when there were so many of you, or somebody dropped an ill person through a roof? Having something where they can engage with it is really helpful, both for adults and for children, because what we want to do for all of our children and teenagers and ourselves is to connect us with God and not just know a whole bunch of things, but to connect us with God in a relationship. And you can do that together. I know I spoke to a dad the other day whose children on a Sunday, they will go upstairs for 15 minutes and they will create their own PowerPoint presentation on a Bible story with questions to ask their adults. It's pretty impressive. But that's their way of engaging with the Bible, because they love seeing PowerPoint presentations. And so it might be different ways that you know in your family would work for you.
0: Yeah.
1: Some children are really, really enjoy acting, don't they? So it could be that you can act it out. But just having it as an activity to do, just another tick list, isn't going to help anybody. And so it's more about how is this going to connect us to God? What do you think? And including the child and or teenager in that as well.
0: Yeah, and I would say with experience, it's about making your own Bible reading a priority, making it public, and not shutting away all those distractions from the kids, but actually inviting them to ask you about what you're doing, and maybe intrigue them slightly so that it's something that they want to model too. An interesting journey ahead if you're reading the Bible along with your family, or maybe that's prompted you to start. Do head over to parentingforfaith.brf.org.uk to find out more from Parenting for Faith, including some of their events and training that they've got coming up, courses available, and some incredible resources, including the A to Z of Parenting for Faith. But the good news is, we don't parent or grandparent or care for children on our own. We have a helper in the Holy Spirit. Which brings us to this by Rend Collective.

My Advocate. And of course, Rend Collective are going to be at Big Church Festival as well. And we've been promised they will be visiting the UCB stage during the weekend. I think they're going to be chatting to Joel Brown on UCB One at some point during the weekend. So do keep listening to get updates on some of the artists and other contributors we're going to be speaking to during the live broadcast from Big Church Festival. And incidentally, if you're still wanting to go and haven't booked, there are tickets available with a discount through UCB. 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And in terms of parenting for faith, Abby's going to be taking care of you next week, but we'll be hearing Anna Hawken of Parenting for Faith talking about how we can best support our children and young people during seasons of transition, particularly when it comes to starting a new academic year at school, college, or even university.

River Valley Worship with Million Lifetimes. Thank you to those of you that are getting in touch on the subject of how you approach praying for other people. I'll be showing some of your comments after 10 o'clock, as well as a parenting parable at 10:15. But now feels like a good time to remind you, in terms of praying for other people, of course, we have Prayer Breakthrough each Thursday here on UCB2 between 1 and 2. And this week, Lydia is going to be joined by Pat Cox of UCB's Prayer Line for an hour of prayer where they'd love to hear from you with your concerns and your praise points to include as we bring it all to the God who already knows. Please do send through your prayer requests and answer prayer testimonies.

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3: Hello, my name is Rob McFarlane from McFarlaneMinistries.com. Psalm 27 verse 13 says, I remain confident of this. I will see the goodness of the Lord in the land of the living. In a world filled with uncertainty and challenges, it's easy to lose hope. But this verse reminds us to remain confident in God's goodness. He's working in our lives, even when we can't see it and don't feel it. Trusting in His promises allows us to experience His blessings here and now, even in small ways throughout our day. What are you believing God for today? Keep thanking Him for His goodness in your life and remain steadfast in your faith. For He is always faithful, and we know with Him, the best is yet to come.

Micah Tyler and Bart Millard with People Like Us. We're getting close to 5 minutes to 10 o'clock. Rob Westall is standing by with our latest UCB news. And then after that, in addition to our parenting parable and some of your thoughts on the best way to remember to pray for other people, we're going to be hearing a bit about children who take part in sport and how we can be supporting them. Let's worship our way to the latest news now.

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1: UCB News at 10 o'clock. I'm Rob Westall. We'll apparently find out next month how ministers will exempt PC Andrew Harper's killers from a prison early release scheme. Under existing plans, the pair would be freed in January. The government's since been exploring ways to keep the most serious offenders behind bars. Tory Shadow Justice Minister Dr. Kieran Mullen says there should be no excuses.
2: We would do whatever it takes to build those prison spaces, to deport foreign national offenders, even if necessary to rent cells abroad, because it should never be that we're letting out these sorts of serious, violent and sexual offenders from prison earlier.
1: Meanwhile, the Prime Minister says he'll give councils more powers to stop betting and vape shops taking over high streets. Stevie Schilling Law reports.
3: The government plans to scrap a rule called Aim to Permit, which made it harder for local authorities to say no to gambling stores. Anywhere selling e-cigarettes or offering 24-hour slot and fruit machines will also require planning permission. Prime Minister Andy Burnham says the changes, expected next year, will put communities back in control of their high streets. But the Betting and Gambling Council says empty units are a bigger problem.
1: More than 160 people are now confirmed dead after a powerful earthquake in Colombia. Rescuers have spent the night digging through the rubble of collapsed buildings in the country's coffee-growing region. It's the first major crisis since Colombia's new president was sworn in just a few days ago.
4: Citizens, at this moment I'm travelling to Bogota. I have orders to suspend all the meetings and engagements that I had in the capital of the Republic to focus on the natural disaster that today hits at our long-suffering Colombian people.
1: Amber heat health alerts have come into effect across most of England as highs could soar to nearly 30 degrees Celsius later. Firefighters are continuing to battle a wildfire in Hampshire, which has closed the main road through the New Forest. The NSPCC says TikTok's the company named most often during the support slots delivered by its Childline helpline. While some experiences were positive, most related to concerns including abuse, exploitation and bullying. That's the latest UCB News.
5: From the Bible. Yet the Lord longs to be gracious to you. Therefore he will rise up to show you compassion. For the Lord is a God of justice. Blessed are all who wait for him. Isaiah 30:18.

Kim Walker-Smith bringing us very close to 6 minutes past ten. Good morning if you're just joining us. Where have you been? No, only joking. You're so welcome here to This Is My Story on UCBT with me, Matt Brown. Where we're talking about how we approach praying for other people. So many times we get caught out. We offer to pray for someone and then maybe forget all about it. So rather than it being a platitude, we're trying to get practical about it. And several of you getting in touch, including Rachel, who messaged in a little earlier to say that it's an app that she uses called PrayerMate to help her pray regularly for lots of things. She says, I can make lists, upload prayer letters I receive from missionary partners, etc., and can easily add something that I've just been asked or that I've promised to pray for. I've used it for years and really recommend it for people who use their phones a lot anyway. Thanks, Rachel in Wimbledon. The app is called PrayerMate. I may have to check that out myself. Sade shares that I've fallen into that trap too many times, saying I'd pray for someone, then forgetting completely or only praying much later. So now I try and pray immediately if someone comes to mind, even if I don't know their need or if they're with me there and then. The enemy tried to tell me that my quick fire prayers were just ticking boxes, but I know all my prayers are effective, even if I don't see the results. So I keep at it, and it gives me much joy. Good on you, is what I'd say. Also, a very good morning to Archie, who sent an email. I'll share what he's got to say a little bit later, because I need to squeeze in a little bit more music before today's Parenting Parable. But do join the conversation on WhatsApp 01782 922220 or email matt@ucb.co.uk. Every time

0: Now, just a word of warning. If you're a little squeamish, today's parenting parable involves blood, broken bones, and a bit of a bonkers cat. It's on the way after Michael W. Smith.
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1: That's what we're doing tonight.

combat war surrounded or fight my battles. And parenting can feel like a battle sometimes, can't it? A battle for wisdom, a battle to make the right decisions. And sometimes, as a dad, I've maybe made the wrong decision. Today's parenting parable is called A Lot Can Happen in 20 Minutes. Many families have pets, sometimes one, sometimes several. And there was a season in my life when I had a small black cat who kept me company during my single years. Her name was Luna. And to be perfectly honest, she was a bit loony. My eldest two daughters had got to know Luna, and they'd also learned something about the unpredictability that comes with owning a cat. I'd spent months gently instructing them on how to make sure they didn't upset her, surprise her, or do anything that might cause her to strike out with those claws or teeth. To be fair to Luna, she was actually a very affectionate cat. But cats are cats. One summer, while the girls were staying with me in Stoke-on-Trent, we fell into one of those oh-so-familiar moments when siblings want to do completely different things rather than operate as a family collective. My eldest wanted to chill and stay at home. My younger daughter, on the other hand, wanted and frankly needed to expend some energy by riding her bike around the local park, which was literally only a few minutes from the house. So, as a mature and responsible established teenager, I made what seemed like a perfectly sensible decision. I left the eldest at home for 20 minutes and took the younger one to the park for a few laps. A lot can happen in 20 minutes. We returned home to discover daughter number one at the foot of the stairs, crumpled in a heap with blood pouring from her foot. Thankfully, she was conscious. She was obviously in pain and crying, although I couldn't tell whether that was the pain, the shock, or a rather understandable combination of the two. I immediately switched into paramedic mode. I told her sister to fetch the first aid kit and a bowl of water, while I tenderly applied pressure to the wound and cleaned the blood from the rest of her foot. As I did, I asked her to tell me exactly what had happened. She'd gone upstairs to her sister's room on the second floor to get a DVD. As she'd been coming back down the staircase, Loony Luna had suddenly shot up the stairs. My daughter hadn't been expecting her. She'd lost her footing and fallen down the stairs. The result was significant damage to her little toe and a nasty cut between her toes where the skin had torn. She'd managed to get herself down to the ground floor on her backside down the lower staircase. Even with my complete lack of medical training, I could tell this was well beyond the capabilities of a bowl of water and a first aid kit. So we headed to A&D. Eventually, we were seen by a paramedic doctor who ordered x-rays. Then, he asked if he could have a quiet word with me outside the cubicle. That sentence is never particularly reassuring, is it? He explained that it was a very bad break. Her toe was twisted out of position, and until the x-rays could be assessed by a surgeon, there was a possibility they might not be able to save the toe. That's not what you want to hear, and it certainly isn't what you want to have to relay to your daughter's mum over the phone, especially when that daughter loves dance and is gifted at it. She had to spend the night in hospital. Thankfully, my younger sister had already arranged to come over, so she was able to look after my younger daughter while I settled the eldest into the ward and tried to find her some gluten-free food that the hospital wasn't able to provide. The following morning,
she was taken down to theatre. I was right there beside her. By that point, a lot of prayers had been prayed over the previous 24 hours, but the prognosis was still uncertain. I remember holding her hand as she counted backwards from 10 and slowly succumbed to the general anaesthetic. And then I sat and waited and prayed. Eventually, the surgery was completed successfully. Her toe was saved. It needed a pin to straighten it. She spent several weeks on crutches and needed a little extra looking after. But years later, she's able to walk, run, and dance just as well, if not better, than she ever did. It was an accident, but it had significant repercussions. And if I'm completely honest, I blamed myself. I was the dad who decided it was okay to leave her at home for 20 minutes while I took her sister to the park. What if I'd stayed? What if I'd taken both girls? What if Luna hadn't run up those stairs? There are a lot of what-ifs that can follow an accident. And parenting is full of them. We make decisions with the information we have at the time, only to discover later that circumstances we could never have anticipated have changed everything. Sometimes we get it wrong. Sometimes something happens that isn't actually our fault, but we can still carry the weight of it as though it is. And sometimes, as parents, we have to learn the difficult difference between taking responsibility and taking blame. The Bible says in Romans 8:28, "And we know that in all things God works for the good of those who love him, who have been called according to his purpose." It doesn't say that all things are good. That broken toe wasn't good. That fall wasn't good. That night in hospital wasn't good. And the possibility of losing her toe certainly wasn't good. But God was able to work through it. And perhaps that's one of the hardest lessons of parenting. We cannot protect our children from every staircase, every accident, every bad decision, every unexpected cat, or every painful moment life will throw at them. But we can teach them. We can guide them. We can warn them. We can love them. We can pray for them. But ultimately, we have to place them into the hands of the one who loves them even more than we do. And when something goes wrong, we don't have to live forever in the land of what if. We can take what happened, learn what we need to learn, give God what we cannot change, and trust him with what comes next. Because sometimes a lot can happen in 20 minutes. But God can do a lot with the years that follow. And today, that little girl can still walk, run, and dance. Luna, however, remains unapologetically loony.

0: Matt Redman with Upon Him. And on the way very shortly, today's classic praise track from Brenton Brown. But don't forget, another chance to hear this week's parenting parable on Sunday afternoon at 1:15.
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4: Hello, my name is Chip Kowalsing, and alongside my wife Sarah, we lead Harvest City Church in Leicester. The Bible has more to say about being encouraged than being discouraged. We weren't designed to live with discouragement, and it will take you to an early grave. As the saying goes, tough times don't last, but tough people do. Toughness, by the way, isn't about anything within you, but it's the ability to rely on God. Like God said to Joshua, be strong and courageous. We find strength in God and courage in His words. Like the Bible tells us, all the promises of God are yes and amen. You know, that's enough for me to take courage. No matter what tough times you're facing, no matter what is in front of you, it won't last. God will be with you even to the end of the age.

some great harmonics at the end of today's classic praise track, which was Jesus, You Are Worthy, courtesy of Brenton Brown. No relation to me, as far as I'm aware, but Brown, of course, is a very, very popular surname. Well, Jesus, You Are Worthy was released on Brenton's 2010 album, Adoration, and also featured on Integrity Music projects of various different kinds. It was written as a vertical reflective worship song centering on Revelation chapter 5 and the sacrifice of Jesus. The lyrics highlight how divine justice and mercy meet through the crucifixion, and lines like "bearing in your hurts all that I deserve" reflect the substitution that Jesus made on our part. And then, of course, the chorus borrows traditional scriptural language, celebrating the Lamb who was slain to receive power and glory. 16 years old and still sounding pretty good, in my humble opinion. And speaking of sounding pretty good, this is one of the new ones that we added at the start of the month. It's the number one single from Ellie Limebear, Give Me Joy.

0: And of course, they're the first single since Ellie has been signed by Decca Records. And she's the first Christian singer-songwriter to be signed by Decca Records, marking a significant moment both for the Decca label and for Christian music here in the UK. But on another subject, 1.3 million girls who once loved sport disengage as teenagers. That's according to the charity Women in Sport. Its Big Sister Scheme is aiming to provide female-only classes and mentoring to help to change that. The organisation's Rachel Williams told UCB's Vicky Gibbons that many younger girls still face gender stereotyping and expectations around sport from a young age.
1: But when we're thinking about kind of girls in particular, there's also a real gap around opportunity, particularly for girls to play in environments where they're only playing with other girls. And we know that's kind of a big thing because girls are stereotyped away from sport. There is actually a real gender skills gap for girls when they're really young, you know, because they haven't been going out and having a kickabout with mum or dad at the weekend or being taught to throw and catch a ball and all that kind of stuff. So it's that single sex kind of environment that really gives them like the emotional safety to kind of develop their skills. And that's really lacking at the moment. You know, and we're going to come on to talk a bit about our Big Sister Scheme, which is aimed specifically at teenage girls. And at that age, periods and puberty are a huge barrier. And kind of running hand in hand is that it's just the fear of judgment that I think all women and girls feel, but teenage girls in particular, you know, when they're going through puberty and their body is changing and all the rest of it, just that fear of like eyes on them, and particularly boys' eyes on them, is a major deterrent.
2: Just taking you back to what you were saying about gender stereotyping, because that's really fascinating. We often talk about what's happening in the school environment, but actually there's a real key role that we can play when it comes to whether that is parenting or other adult role models around young people too. Do we spend enough time actually recognising that, if you like, some of the generational impact? Because it's almost like a cycle, a loop we've got stuck in. If you've got parents that aren't confident in going for a kickabout in the local park with your child, that's going to reinforce what they learn from such an early age on.
1: Yeah, absolutely that. And I think we see this particularly when we're looking at the way that mums interact with their daughters. We're not trying to say that anyone wants anything other than the absolute best for their child. But, you know, if you've had a really rubbish experience with sport as a girl that's followed you through life, then why should you be expected in some ways to, you know, to not reflect that down to your daughter and to your sons potentially as well? It's one of the reasons why we really think that anyone who is teaching PE, be that a teacher or, you know, an external coach who's coming in to help, they have to have some kind of understanding of gender stereotyping and also of kind of the specific physical things that affect being a girl as well, that, you know, is going to affect how they interact with sport.
2: Now, a moment ago, you said about the Big Sister Project. What is that?
1: So Big Sister really sprang out of the research that we've been talking about, that 1.3 million drop-off figure. And it's basically a project that we've been running with a couple of different delivery partners now that aims to support teenage girls in particular to stay active, to find their love of sport during that really difficult age where they're first encountering puberty. And, you know, the kind of the basics of it, it's a scheme where they get discounted or free, for the girls that really need that, access to gym, to swimming pool, and to some specific sort of classes that are designed for them. All of these are girls-only sessions. They're run by female instructors. All of the staff in the participating leisure centres have training that's kind of designed by us, really to help them create a really girl-friendly environment across the leisure centre. So not just the instructor, but also the people on the front desk, the people, you know, looking after the changing rooms, all of that kind of thing. So girls just feel really, really welcome. It's for girls aged 9 to 15. You know, there's no other restrictions on it other than that. So, you know, we had 6 in 10 girls basically saying it made them happier, it made them more resilient, it made them enjoy sport more. Really sweet ones, 71% said it helped them make more friends, which is really cute. So, yeah, obviously getting girls more active is a good thing in itself, particularly when we know, you know, there's a real mental health crisis affecting teenage girls and young women at the moment. But the fact that it's also, you know, making them happy and making them feel more resilient, clearly that will translate into their wider lives as well. And that's the benefit that we really care about. You know, we're called Women in Sport, but we sort of don't care that much about sport for its own sake. It's the benefits that it can bring to women and girls throughout their wider lives.
0: That was Rachel Williams from Women in Sport. You can find out more about the Big Sister Project by heading to womeninsport.org. org. And let's make sure that as well as supporting particularly our girls in their sporting pursuits, that we're praying for them as well as they're doing that. For more information, as I said, you can visit womeninsport.org. And if you're looking for more inspiring stories this summer, including how Christians are helping to bring hope beyond the headlines here in the UK and around the world, head over to our UCB Player app and find the news section in the main menu.

0: Sun's the band, bringing us to 10 minutes to 11. Now, Archie got in touch a little bit earlier. He says, good morning, Matt. I was so excited driving this morning to hear you trail your feature on how to remember to pray for people. I'm home now, so able to email you. I appreciate that, Archie, being a safe driver and waiting until it was safe to get in touch. He says, a Christian colleague shared with me many years ago that she had an alphabetic approach. People whose names begin with A, she prayed for on day one of the month, and so on through the alphabet. And I now have the same approach in spreadsheet form and add people so that I remember to pray for them at least once a month. Maybe other people will find that helpful. Absolutely. I love that because obviously every month of the year has more than 26 days, so it makes sure that people are being prayed for at least once a month. Dee has also been in touch to say she's downloaded the Prayer Mate app, and just a word of caution, make sure you download the Prayer Mate app rather than the AI Prayer Mate app, because, you know, we don't want to be relying on AI in terms of praying and being prompted to pray. But the Prayer Mate app is being recommended by several of our listeners. Do keep your thoughts coming on how you approach remembering to pray for other people in very practical ways by emailing matt@ucb.co.uk or by sending a WhatsApp to 01782 922220. But we're not getting far away from meeting our second guest on today's This Is My Story. I'll tell you more about him after 11 o'clock.
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2: This Is Our Story is a new book from UCB, tracing the journey of United Christian Broadcasters over four decades through opposition, breakthrough, and extraordinary moments of God's provision. What began with a simple vision and a handful of people willing to trust God has grown into a ministry reaching millions across the UK and beyond. It's a story of faith in action, of lives changed, of ordinary people stepping forward even when the path wasn't clear. But this is not just a story about the past. It's a reminder that God is still at work today, still speaking, still moving, and still inviting people to play their part. You can order your copy of This Is Our Story at ucb.co.uk/our story.
3: Hello, I'm Jonathan Arnold from the Social Justice Network and author of The Everyday God. And I've been exploring Jesus' words in Matthew's Gospel about the works of mercy. Jesus says, I was a stranger and you welcomed me. When we welcome the stranger, we tap into the very heart of the mercy of God. And we can find that God's heart is there, already ahead of us, with the neediest people of the world, wherever they are. If you find the place where God is, and you go there and are alongside these people, then you get back more than you put into it. But the encounter can also bring a blessing, an exchange of ideas, of cultures, of languages, a blossoming of new friendships across geographical and political boundaries. Has your life ever been challenged by being with those who are different to you? Who can you welcome?

0: today.
1: Definitely food for thought as we approach 11 o'clock. James Morris will have the latest UCB news for us after one more song. And then our second guest for today's This Is My Story is the Very Reverend John Mann, a now retired Anglican priest, who's going to be sharing with us some of his story and about the ecumenical season of creation, which starts on the 1st of September and runs through to the 4th of October. Toba. Looking forward to our conversation with him in about 15 minutes. Hi.

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1: UCB News at 11 o'clock. I'm James Morris. The government will set out how it'll keep the killers of PC Andrew Harper in prison when Parliament returns in September. Andy Burnham last night told the Justice Secretary to work through further options to ensure serious criminals are exempt from an early release scheme in England and Wales. Meanwhile, it could soon become more difficult for betting and vape shops to open up across Britain. Andy Burnham's promising to give councils more powers to block them. The Prime Minister reckons that'll help save what he's calling hollowed-out high streets. Dr. Kieran Mullen is Tory Shadow Justice Minister. He says there are other ways the government can provide support to existing firms.
2: The most important thing we have to do is make it so that the positive sorts of business we want to see thrive are able to do that. And the taxes that Labour have put on them have made that very hard.
1: More than 160 people are now confirmed dead after a powerful earthquake in Colombia. The president of the Colombian Bishops' Conference urged people to pray for those affected. UCB News' Rob Westall reports.
3: Damage was reported at the Manizales Cathedral, one of the city's principal religious landmarks, and other buildings in the country's coffee-growing region. The bishop said the emergency is of such magnitude that it requires the country to recognise itself as one family and to respond to suffering with generosity, responsibility and solidarity.
1: Amber heat health alerts have just come into effect across most of England as highs could soar to nearly 30 degrees later. It's warned health and social care services will likely see higher demand as temperatures soar to 36 degrees Celsius on Thursday, possibly. Firefighters are continuing to battle a wildfire in Hampshire, which has closed the main road through the New Forest. And it's being reported Donald Trump secretly used a catering container to switch planes due to a security concern over a threat from Iran. The US president previously stated he'd flown from Turkey to Britain on Air Force One following a recent NATO summit. That's the latest UCB News.
4: From the Bible, delight yourself in the Lord, and he will give you the desires of your heart. 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

5 minutes past 11. You're listening to This Is My Story on UCB2, where our second guest today is a retired Anglican priest, the very Reverend John Mann. He's joining us to talk, amongst other things, about the ecumenical season of creation, which runs from the 1st of September to the 4th of October, and the newest addition to the Christian liturgical year, drawing on the wisdom of Teilhard de Chardin, Simeon Veal, and Sarah Kierkegaard, forgive my pronunciation. Imagining the World serves as a unique resource for Christians seeking inspiration and inner enrichment from the natural world, and will become a much-loved daily companion to be revisited year after year. The author, John Mann, joins us after this next song of worship to share some of his story and about this new season and the book to accompany it.

0: Lou Fellingham and Emmanuel Whippy with Your Name is Wonderful, a live worship song bringing us to 10 minutes past 11 this morning. Now, cast your mind back to the end of June and the beginning of July. This Is My Story became This Is Our Story for 2 weeks as we delved into the archives and spoke to UCB staff and volunteers, past and present, to retell the story so far. You may remember that the first ever broadcast of UCB Radio was through Radio Manx on the Isle of Man. And we cross there live right now to be joined by our second guest today. I'll get the formalities out of the way first of all. The very Reverend John Mann. Good morning, John. How's life on the Isle of Man this morning?
1: Well, good morning, Matt. And it's lovely to be with you. Life here is very sunny.
0: Very glad to hear that, especially with you being, you know, in the middle of the Irish Sea. It can be stormy from time to time, but relative calm at the moment, I understand.
1: Yes, it's we're enjoying very fine weather at the moment. But you know, we rely on the ferries, we rely on the planes to, and at times it's too rough, and we manage for a day or two.
0: Yeah, fantastic. Well, we're going to get into your story first of all, and there's a lot that we could try and cover. So we're going to see how far we get in terms of your faith journey, but people will pick up from your title that you're an Anglican priest, now retired, but we're going to make the assumption still active in many different ways, even in retirement. So one of those ways is through writing books, which we'll talk about. But you were brought up in a Christian home, and talk to us a bit about how you got to the point of recognizing that faith was about personal relationship with God through Jesus.
1: Yes, as you say, I was brought up in a Christian home, so we always, you know, went to church, and I suppose that the first really, really critical time was when I was preparing for confirmation, because, you know, in those days, we're talking obviously the 1960s here, in those days, lots of young people just went to confirmation classes, and maybe it impacted, maybe it didn't, but for me it did, and it began for me a sense that I needed to start each day with some prayer. And I was really quite young at the time, and I think that was the starting point, if you like. And I was involved in, you know, church choirs, bell ringing, other things connected around the sort of formal church structures. And yeah. I think that's really how it was at the time.
0: And yeah, often taking opportunities, getting involved in church community, it puts you in a brilliant place to perhaps be influenced and learn from other believers about how they're walking their walk of faith. And you take that step to commit yourself to be a follower of Christ at 12 years old, don't you? Do you remember much about when you reached that decision and how you made it?
1: Well, I would say it was a process rather than something that, you know, happened straight away. Mm. And I think it was, you know, in looking back later, I realized that there were steps that I was taking that I was being led to take. You know, I would believe by Christ, and that they were the things that I built on later. So, yes, I think it was always in that sort of devotional sense. It was in a prayer sense. Yes, I was reading. But I think in terms of, we're talking personal relationship, it was developing that sense of that I was just being drawn into prayer. I think that's what I would identify, if you were saying, what is the point in which I really felt this, you know, there was something happening within me, that it was that experience.
0: Mm. Now, we've been chatting to the listeners today about how they approach prayer, particularly when it comes to intercession, praying for other people, because many of us can say to someone, I will pray for you, and then it will slip our minds, or it'll come back to us weeks, maybe even months later. So we've been talking about different approaches to that. In terms of your prayer life this time, John, was it based on some of the formal prayer structures within the Church of England? Were you having your own conversations with God one-to-one? What kind of structure were you applying?
1: Well, looking back, I would say that I was applying my own structure. Mm. And it did involve some intercessory prayer. And I think, you know, we all make lists of things and people that we want to, that we feel we really want to pray for. And it's developing that, I think, is a key thing throughout our lives. You know, what do you know, you can add more and more and more, and you feel as though, you know, it's, you reach a moment, you know, you need to restructure and start again. And I think that's just part of our journey, really, and our learning how to pray. And I think also the use of silence is so important, allowing the space for God to speak to us. And how we use silence. I think, you know, you often hear people say, it's great to have a bit of silence in worship, you know, mm-hmm. even if for a few moments. But I know it's one of the things my wife says, why don't people teach you how to use the silence, you know? You know, I think it is a good point, you know, how we actually open ourselves in silence.
0: Mm. It is indeed. And of course, many people have said you can tell sometimes when a relationship between a husband and wife is a long-standing relationship, a relationship of trust, and a relationship that feels comfortable when they're happy to sit in silence with one another and actually enjoy that and relish that. And the same goes for our relationship with God. When we can take that opportunity to not have to fill the gaps, but to actually be still and to wait upon the Lord. And so often those can be the times when we sense God speaking, when we sense the Holy Spirit prompting us. Now, you felt a call to study theology and explore, perhaps getting deeper into God's word and the possibility of serving him through full-time church-based ministry at quite an early age, really, by all standards. Do you remember when you first started to think about this and some of the people you discussed it with?
1: Well, I think, you know, looking back, it's hard to really identify entirely. And sure. It would have been people that were prompting, you know, is this something you're thinking about? And I mean, it was a big move for me when I went to Belfast at the age of 18 to study at Queen's University. And there I was a resident at the Church of Ireland Student Centre, which is still going. But it was in those days not that old. It was a very lively community. It still is, but in those days it was. It was being led by a very charismatic leader, and indeed that was in the early 1970s. And charismatic renewal was very much a feature of church life in those days. Yeah. And the Church of Ireland Centre in Queen's was definitely in that ethos. And I think we were all affected by it. You know, everyone who was a resident there, it's only a small place of residence for students, but it was alive and in a time and in a place that was in great difficulty because the troubles were at their height in Belfast at the time. We weren't able to go out at night. You know, it wasn't a student relationship or experience, should I say, that many people would have today in, you know, in the UK anyway.
0: Yeah, absolutely. And, you know, having visited Belfast and the surrounding area many years ago, although that was following the time of the Troubles in Northern Ireland, there was certainly still that sense of unrest, of concern, and lots of prompts in terms of how to pray for the people of Northern Ireland. And of course, I'm sure that would have been something that was very prevalent for the community you were part of at Queen's during that time. Now, you sense a call to serve God in ordained ministry. So how do you explore that? Is it through the traditional Church of England approach with the bishop's advisory panel and discerning process and all of that, or is it slightly different in your case?
1: Well, in the end, that is how I went down the traditional advisory route through the Church of England. But having done that, I was then left. We were living on. I was living on the Isle of Man at the time, yeah. And having gone through that, I then was thinking and praying: is this actually the right thing? And in fact, I didn't carry on in that way. I was going to go to Durham, oddly enough, and do my ministerial training there, but I didn't go. And I took a job on the Isle of Man, working on the railways for a couple of years here in the office. And to give a bit of space and reflection. And in the end, I explored going back to Ireland. So I wrote to one of the bishops that I sort of vaguely knew, and I said, look, I've been going through the traditional route in the Church of England, but I don't know this is the right thing. And maybe I should, you know, look to coming back to Ireland, and you know, where I was very happy at university. And anyway, he said, oh, come over and see me, which I did. Yeah. In the end, he encouraged me to go forward for ordination in the Church of Ireland, which ultimately I did.
0: Yeah. And talk to us a bit about that time whilst you were working on the railways, because obviously you've got this sense that it feels right that you're exploring the possibility of becoming a priest. So would you describe there was a time of wrestling, or did you get a sense of peace during that period of just allowing space to wait upon the Lord and seek his prompting?
1: Well, again, I think it was providential. There were two of us were working in the office together, and the other man that was working, a man much older than I was, happened to be a Methodist lay preacher. Mm. And naturally enough, lunchtimes, we talked a lot of theology, and he encouraged me very much. He did some work in nursing homes, taking services there, and he took me along and gave me an opportunity to speak once or twice, which was the first time I'd ever done that, really. And so it was formative, and yeah. You could say, well, I was fortunate to be in the office with this one other man at that time. And but, you know, I think it was providential, and I think that he was also encouraging me to go forward into full-time ministry, which, you know, ultimately I did.
0: So to use the railways as an analogy, take us on a whistle-stop tour in terms of your career within church ministry, and then we'll segue into talking about your retirement. What was the journey that you took?
1: Right, so whenever we moved out, I say we because I was married to a Manx girl at this stage, Helen, and we went in the end of 1979 to Belfast, well, actually to Newton Abbey, which is north of Belfast, and I was ordained as an assistant in a large parish of, you know, post-war housing area in Newton Abbey. And I was there for 3 years as an assistant, then went to East Belfast, and for another 3 years as an assistant. So I did five or six years as an assistant and I was learning lots at the time the nuts and bolts of ministry, let's put it that way.
0: Yeah.
1: And then I had a short incumbency. I was rector of a rural parish right up on the north coast, not far from the Giant's Causeway, actually. So that ended a sort of period of 9 years that we were in Northern Ireland. And we felt drawn to come back to the Church of England, but not to the Isle of Man. So we went to some small rural parishes in Winchester Diocese. Were there for 4.5 years. But I got the phone call on a Friday morning from a bishop in Ireland and said, would you come back? And I went back to the parish, which I'd started as an assistant, but as the rector there. And then we stayed in Northern Ireland for 24 years. 9 years in that parish, 9 years in a parish in South Belfast, and 6 years as Dean of Belfast Cathedral, which is right in the middle of the city. So that's so that was our time, you know, really in Belfast, and it was a very productive time. And our family was born while we were there, and it, it was just, it was an amazing experience. But we felt that, you know, we weren't going to retire there, and it would be good to be integrated back into the Church of England. And I sought another post, and we were 5 years in Swanage, where we worked with Simon Lowell, who is one of your presenters.
0: Yes.
1: And Simon and I got on very, very well. And in fact, I was messaging him the other day saying, oh, I'm going to be on the UCV. And he said, oh, great to hear that. So, and then, so we retired from there, but came back to the Isle of Man, where Helen's from.
0: Yeah, and of course, each of those places that you and Helen have served God and served the community, that there's a place in your heart for each and every parish and the people that you drew alongside during that time. But of course, a lot of people, when they hear what life is like on the Isle of Man, if they've never visited, it sounds pretty idyllic. The opportunity to walk through your village, and very often on the beach or the hills, spending time in your garden, growing plenty of fruit and vegetables, and the opportunities to revisit in retirement your musical skills in terms of playing in an orchestra, and also your writing, which we're going to get on to talking about after we've taken a short break for one of the new songs we added just a couple of weeks ago. Well, almost that. It's the 11th of August today. This is Ryan Kennedy with Be My.

0: you can continue getting to know that song as you continue to listen to the Home of Hope and Worship, where we're in conversation with John Mann. Now, John, we just scratched the surface in terms of the different types of parish that you served within the Church of Ireland and the Church of England. Now you and your wife, Helena, are settled in retirement on the Isle of Man, which we will talk about a little bit before I let you go today. But one of the things that you've been able to do in retirement, alongside the music, which I've already mentioned, is to be able to write. And you've actually had the opportunity to write several books. I understand with the intention of helping other Christians grow in their own relationship with God. So when did you first realise that writing could be a gift that God might want to use to bless others and to build his kingdom?
1: Well, it had always been my thought that even when I was in full-time ministry, that to have the opportunity to write, it's a great privilege, really. I've always been a reader. Lots of us are readers, I suppose that one's absorbing stuff, but you're also thinking, you know, you're processing it, and through your own life of prayer and worship, that processing of you know, it becomes part of you, and you write it down. At least if you're a person like me, you write it down. And, you know, I've kept a diary for years, and, you know, you extract bits out of that, and gradually you think, maybe a theme here is developing. And so in a sense, the books that I've written have had some sense of devotion about them, yeah.
0: Yeah, and so the first book that you wrote focused on what are key times of the Christian calendar of Lent and Advent. What approach did you take?
1: Well, the one in Lent that I wrote, actually, I wrote that while I was still in full-time ministry, when I was Dean of Belfast Cathedral, and that one is on St. John's Gospel. And, you know, a lot of people would say, oh, I love St. John's Gospel. And so I thought, well, I'll write one, writing a little bit on a bit from St. John each day, right the way through Lent. So that one sort of got me feeling that when I did retire, I could maybe do something for Advent and Christmas. So I based that more or less on Luke, because Luke and Isaiah and Luke, really, because those readings from Isaiah and Luke is so much used in the Advent Christmas period. So yes, that's how I developed that. And again, it's a daily reflection, and I wrote prayers for the end of each day as well.
0: Yeah, and then another one of the things that really it would be helpful in our relationship with God to visit every day is, of course, the cross. And you wrote a book on the seven words of Christ from the cross. And I think people underestimate the depth that there is in just those seven words. There's so much that we can learn from what Jesus said in those moments, aren't there?
1: Well, there's been a great tradition in Anglicanism to spend 3 hours on Good Friday at the foot of the cross. And the tradition has been there for a long time. I don't think it's so much used these days to just spend those 3 hours just thinking of Christ's seven words from the cross. And I've preached on them many, many times. And I thought, right, here's a book. And here's something that it's really worth spending a lot of time with. I mean, just even, you know, one or two of those words, you can just spend such a long time with. So that was the next book I wrote, yes. But I was obviously drawing on lots of sermons that I've written on those texts, yeah.
0: Yeah, and then another book that you've written deals with part of the Bible, which there are a few different schools of thought on it, but it's certainly part of the Old Testament, which many people struggle in knowing how to use it, how to connect with God through it, how to understand it in its original context. Song of Songs. So what was your approach?
1: Well, I thought about this approach for a long time because, like many other people, I'm fascinated with the Song of Songs. And yet it's such a demanding text, you know, and its interpretation and all the rest. So really for many years, I mean, I'm talking probably about 20 years, I was thinking, yeah, I'd love to write something on the Song of Songs. I need the time and reflecting what other people had written. So in the end, what I settled on was treating it like a retreat. So it starts each day. So there's four reflections every day. And so you start when you get up in the morning, you start with a little bit of the Song of Songs, you read it, there's a prayer, a little reflection. Then at the midday, there's another little bit of the Song of Songs and you read it. When you're having your evening meal, you have another bit. And then when you're going to bed, there's a last bit. And the prayers that I put in at each section, they reflect the time of the day. And there are eight chapters in it. So I did it over 8 days. So it's pretty demanding to do it all in one go. But if you've got 8 days that you can spend just with the Song of Songs, that's how it works. And but what people have written to me about it and they've said, well, actually, we did it over a whole month. Mm-hmm. We just took one of them each day and did it over a month. So that's the way it's structured. Yeah.
0: Yeah. And that book is called Moments of Love, originally designed as an 8-day retreat with the Song of Songs. It's available in printed form as well as on Kindle. But I'll give you all the details of how you can get hold of John's books before the end of the conversation today. But before we talk about your most recent book, John, obviously a wealth of wisdom and knowledge that has been gleaned during time in ministry and time in studies. In terms of your approach when you're going to write a book, do you have a specific place? Do you have a specific routine that you seek to use in order to get a book written?
1: Yes, I do. I think one's got to be disciplined or else you'll just never get it finished.
0: Yeah.
1: It's as simple as that. So I do try and discipline myself to about an hour and a half or 2 hours a day, 5 days a week. And I'm very fortunate in retirement. I had constructed a cabin at the end of the garden. So it's, you know, I go there, it's a place of prayer, it's a place of writing, and it's a lovely space. Not that we don't have spaces in the house, we do, but there's something about, I think, going to a particular place and what you do there, anyway, it works for me. So actually, just at the moment, because I'm struggling with what I'm going to write next, I'm perhaps not as disciplined into that hour and a half, 2 hours. But occasionally, you know, if you're in a flow, then you don't stop, you just keep going. And there are other days you just can't get started. But basically, that's the sort of structure I use.
0: Fantastic. So that brings us to your latest book, which I'm excited about, having spent some time working for the Church of England before I was here at UCB. I've been able to glean some of what it is to focus on the liturgical calendar. And of course, that's not exclusive to the Anglican Church. We see that throughout the church globally. But this focuses on a new season within the liturgical calendar, which starts on the 1st of September, runs through to the 4th of October, the season of creation. When did you know this was something that you wanted to create a book around?
1: Well, I think there are a number of threads that sort of came together over it, really. I think we're all very conscious of, you know, the environmental degradation that there is occurring throughout the world. And, you know, just all of the time, we're very conscious of it. But I think another key thread is actually, in a sense, the state of upheaval there is in the world as well at the moment, you know, and the crisis there are in many areas of the world, which having an impact also on, you know, the climate change. And at the same time, I've been doing some reading of a couple of French writers of 100 years ago, Théa de Chardin and Simone Weil. And they were writing between the wars, roughly, I mean, bit before, bit after, but at a critical time between the First World War and the Second World War, when there was a lot of instability, a political crisis, and people didn't know how things were going to work out. And this was another thread that, you know, I was reading these writers, and I felt, well, okay, we're 100 years further on, but I think these people have still got something to say to us. Yeah. So there's a little bit of their writings each day as well in what I've done.
0: And again, you've designed this as a devotional that people can journey through, specific to that season, 34 days from the 1st of September through to the 4th of October. You're focusing, obviously, for us as Christians on stewardship, particularly when it comes to nature. And of course, as you said, drawing upon the writings of about 100 years ago. Obviously, given some of your experience serving in different parishes, coming across different kinds of people, you probably recognise that we're in a similar season to the war season of 100 years ago, that there is unrest, there is uncertainty, but many people are searching, aren't they, for meaning, for authenticity, and on how to have an authentic faith and an authentic relationship with God. So are you bearing that in mind as you write these entries for people to engage with?
1: Oh, absolutely. I mean, the point of drawing these threads together is that, you know, we have a message of hope, and that, you know, every one of these days, I'm starting with a passage of scripture. They start right from the beginning of Genesis. They go through to Revelation. And there's quite a lot from the Gospels. There's quite a bit from the Psalms. I'm looking at Job. So every day there's a section of scripture to write, and there's a prayer to end it. So I'm hoping that it's a very positive book that recognizes the difficulties that we face, but we're facing them as Christians, as followers of Christ, as believers in God, and as people of hope.
0: We absolutely are. So I have to ask, John, obviously in 20 days, we're going to be at the end of August. The season of creation begins there. Are you going to be journeying through this daily devotional yourself, along with other people that are going to get hold of it?
1: I would imagine I probably will read it myself. It's a big question. My wife will read it. I'm sure she will, and I'm sure I will read it each day as well. But it's sometimes difficult reading your own work, you know, and amusing it in a devotional way, because you're in it too, and in a way, I get in the way of myself. If you understand what I mean?
0: Absolutely. I absolutely understand what you mean. And certainly as a radio presenter, I can be my own worst critic at times. But, you know, I need to block out those thoughts and listen to what my Heavenly Father thinks about me. And that's the case for each one of us. So the brand new book, which is available now from your local Christian bookshop, they'd certainly be able to get hold of it for you ahead of the 1st of September. It doesn't have to be a solo journey. You could get together with your small group or some people in your church or community to journey through this incredible gift that John has written for us. It's called Imagining the World, a resource to journey through the season of creation from the 1st of September. If you would like a link or a list of where you can get hold of it, I mean, places like eden.co.uk, it's available through Amazon as well as a Kindle if you'd rather get an electronic version. But all good Christian booksellers have a copy of this and John's other books. But before I let you go today, John, it is very rare that we get to speak to anyone who lives on the Isle of Man. And of course, given your background in ministry, you kind of understand the Christian climate on the island. And from what I've heard, there are some pretty encouraging things happening in terms of Christian unity on the Isle of Man. So tell us a bit about what the reality is for people of faith there.
1: Well, I think the Christian churches are strong on the island, and there's a great sense of unity when it comes particularly to maybe lobbying over issues that it's very important that Christians speak out on. And we have an organization which is just one of the organizations on the island called the Island Spirituality Network, of which I'm a part, where we bring speakers from across as we talk, from across, from that other island.
0: Yeah.
1: And some local speakers as well. And it gives us an opportunity. We actually spend 3 hours on a Saturday morning, maybe looking at a particular topic. And that brings people together from all churches. And it's not always the same people there. You know, they'll pick a topic that they're interested in and come along. So that's one of the things. But there's lots of things, happening amongst the churches and within them. Of course, we are an island, and people come here and they stay a while and they move on. But other people come here and they stay here and remain here and make this their home. Yeah,
0: absolutely. And it's clear that you and Helen are very happy there in retirement. And bearing in mind what you've just shared with us about what's happening within the faith community on the Isle of Man and some of your insight, how would we best approach praying specifically for Christians on the Isle of Man at this time?
1: I think that, many of our issues on the island are very similar to those, across the UK. Mm. We do have our own ways of doing things, and we have a general election coming up next month in September here for the House of Keys, which is, the equivalent to the House of Commons. And that's very, very important for us. So as a topic of prayer, our coming general election, that the right people are elected. There's no party system here, so we're looking at individuals that have strong views on things that it's important that Christians are listening for and engaging with. So to have a strong House of Keys that is going to lead us for the next four

0: part of the UK, the Isle of Man, is with us wherever we are, and we can be praying along similar lines. I do want to encourage you, especially as you've enjoyed the conversation with John Mann this morning, to check out all of the books and some of the books that we didn't have time to mention as part of our conversation today. Also to add that royalties from this latest book, Imagining the World, Daily Reflections for the Creation Season, will be supporting the Manx Wildlife Trust, which I think is a very important cause, particularly when it comes to our Christian stewardship of this world that God has blessed us to call home. As I said, you can get hold of John's books from your local Christian bookshop or some of the online Christian booksellers, as well as some of the secular ones. If you'd like details of John's books, you know exactly what to do. Drop me a WhatsApp on 01782 922 220, or ping an email to matt@ucb.co.uk. And John, we're expectant for more titles and devotionals to head our way, and we'll be praying as you continue to seek God in terms of your writing. Thanks so much for joining us on today's show here on UCB2.
1: Oh, thanks, Matt. It's been great to be there.
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6: Hello, my name is Rob McFarlane from McFarlaneMinistries.com. Proverbs 11 verse 25 says, "A generous person will prosper. Whoever refreshes others will be refreshed." Generosity is a powerful principle. When we give, whether it's our time, resources, or encouragement, we not only bless others, but we also find ourselves refreshed and fulfilled. God's economy operates on the principle of giving. When we invest in the lives of others, we open ourselves up to receive blessings in return. Who can you bless today? Perhaps with an encouraging word or an act of kindness. Remember, as you refresh others, you too will be refreshed and uplifted in the process. So today, let's be generous and let's be a blessing to others.
0: Thanks for those thoughts, Rob. And actually, let's get practical with that. I would like you, as we worship our way to the latest UCB news that James Morris will have for us, to form a shortlist. Think about who you can bless today, how you're going to bless them, and put some practical steps into motion, whether it's an encouraging message, whether it's a phone call, whether it's a small token of your love and appreciation for them. How can you encourage someone as we head towards this Tuesday afternoon? And to take us there, a song that we've not heard for quite a while is Frida Less Worship with Tahoe.

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2: UCB News at 12 o'clock. I'm James Morris. Mandy Burnham says he's increasingly confident the killers of PC Andrew Harper will not be released early from their sentences. The Prime Minister's asked the Justice Secretary to draw up new plans to free up prison spaces to reduce the number being let out under a scheme to ease overcrowding. Eileen O'Connor chairs the Thames Valley Police Federation and has been considering legal action.
3: There's a glimmer of hope for me that we will get the justice that Andrew deserves and his legacy deserves. But until it's signed, sealed, delivered, I will keep the pressure on and I will keep fighting.
2: Meanwhile, the PM wants to improve what he calls hollowed-out high streets by blocking new betting and vape shops. Local councils will be given extra powers to restrict new stores from opening without permission. Rescue teams are working to free as many people as possible trapped in the rubble caused by an earthquake in Colombia. 160 people have died, with fears that figure will increase. Barbara Melos from child-focused Christian charity World Vision. She says medical teams at those hospitals which are currently able to operate are on red alert.
4: At least 18 health facilities have been reported as impacted. So while most hospitals had some rooms, the smallest ones are collapsed right now. So I think that's the main thing that we need to get focused on in above the children.
2: Syria's former president Bashar al-Assad has been sentenced to death for crimes against humanity and war crimes. He's been convicted in absentia after fleeing the capital Damascus for Moscow when his government fell in December 2024. His brother and cousin have also been sentenced for atrocities carried out during the regime's 14-year rule. And with heat health alerts in place for most of England, some of the country's best-known gardens are being scorched by drought. Researchers say climate change is putting sites like Kew in London and the Royal Parks at risk. It's warned smaller gardens and cemeteries are most vulnerable to hot conditions, often because they lack the staff and money to plan ahead. That's the latest UCB News. Your next update in an hour.
5: Thank you, James. Tuesday afternoon looks to be dry and sunny for most with light winds, but it will be cloudier in northwest Scotland and western parts of Northern Ireland with some outbreaks of light rain, but feeling very warm in the sunshine. So let's head over to the weather map to check what the temperatures are going to be doing as we head in to this afternoon. In Scotland and Northern Ireland, we're going to be looking at lows of 16 or 17 degrees and highs in the low 20s, maybe 21 or 22 degrees. Across Northern Ireland, around about 22 degrees as well. Then across England and Wales, slightly warmer, lows of 24 or 25 degrees in parts of Northern Wales and Northern England, and getting up as high as 27, maybe even 28 or 29 degrees across central parts, but slightly cooler around the coasts. Now we turn to Ephesians chapter 5 for some biblical inspiration.
6: From the Bible, follow God's example, therefore, as dearly loved children, and walk in the way of love, just as Christ loved us and gave himself up for us as a fragrant offering and sacrifice to God. Ephesians 5 verses 1 to 2.

It's just turned 8 minutes past midday. So a very good afternoon to you, wherever you are, however you're listening to UCB2. You're so welcome. For the final hour of today's This Is My Story with me, Matt Brown, before Lydia takes care of you for the next few hours. Now, I said you're welcome wherever you are and however you're listening. The fact is, whether you're at work, whether you are travelling, whether you're at home, whether you're out and about listening through the UCB Player app or hard at work, we can praise God absolutely anywhere, whether we are astronauts in outer space, whether we're working in the depths of the sea in submarines, whether we're out off the shore on oil rigs or boating, wherever we are, we can praise God anywhere. And let's echo that sentiment with the help of Brandon Lake. This is Praise You Anywhere.

bringing back some memories of Big Church Festival last year. Brandon Lake, never thought I would speak to him. It was a privilege to do so. And looking forward to chatting to people at Big Church Festival this year. And incidentally, I ought to mention, on the Friday of Big Church Festival, This Is My Story, a slightly shortened version of This Is My Story, will be coming to you live from Big Church Festival and the UCB stage. So if you are going to be at Big Church, you'd be very welcome to come down and observe the show taking place at the UCB stage. But of course, on the way at 12:30 today, we have the word for today, which is stemmed in that age-old story that Hollywood has done very well at telling in different ways. When you think of some of the epic cinematic universes, it's all about good overcoming evil. And today's word for today is about overcoming evil with good. We'll be unpacking that in around about 17 minutes.

Today's lunchtime hymn was inspired by a young man's simple testimony in 1886 at a revival meeting that took place in Brockton, Massachusetts, in the United States of America. The words were written by Presbyterian minister John H. Sammis, and the music was composed by Daniel B. Towner. The story goes that during an evangelistic meeting led by Dwight L. Moody, a young man stood up and said, "I'm not quite sure, but I'm going to trust and I am going to obey." The song leader, Daniel B. Towner, wrote down the phrase and mailed it to his friend, Pastor John H. Sammis. Sammis wrote the lyrics, starting with the famous refrain, and sent them back to Towner, who composed the tune. The hymn was first published a year later in 1887 in the collection Hymns New and Old. The core message is on active faith, discipleship, and finding joy and peace through complete submission to God's will. And today's version is brought to us by Big Daddy Weave. The hymn, of course, is Trust and Obey.

Sam Hibbard bringing us to about 4 minutes before today's Word for Today, which we'll hear after Big Church Festival returners Elevation Rhythm. They're joined on this song by Josiah Queen. It's brand new to UCB2 for August, and it's simply called Amazing.

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1: The word for today is overcome evil with good. In Romans chapter 12 and verse 21 we read, "Do not be overcome by evil, but overcome evil with good." During the Korean War, a South Korean civilian was arrested by the communists and ordered to be shot. When the young communist leader learned that the prisoner in his charge was the head of an orphanage caring for young children, he decided to spare him. Instead, he ordered the execution of the man's son. The 19-year-old son was shot in the presence of his father. After the war, the young communist leader was captured by United Nations forces and condemned to death. But before the sentence could be carried out, the Christian, whose son had been killed, pleaded for the life of the killer. He argued that the communist had been young when he ordered the execution and that he really didn't know what he was doing. "Give him to me," the man requested, "and I will train him." Unusual though it was, the United Nations forces granted his request, and the father took the murderer of his son into his own home and took care of him. The Bible says love never fails, 1 Corinthians 13 verse 8, and by being exposed to the love of God, that young communist leader became a Christian and eventually went on to become the pastor of a church. Have you been hurt, betrayed, or treated unfairly? Instead of retaliating in anger, handle it scripturally. Never pay back evil with more evil. Never take revenge. Leave that to the righteous anger of God. For the scriptures say, "I will take revenge, I will pay them back," says the Lord. Don't let evil conquer you, but conquer evil by doing good. Romans 12, verses 17, 19, and 21. That's the word for today on UCB.

Good. Taya here on UCB2. And I'll tell you what else is going to be more than good. It's going to be great, in fact. For the Southern Gospel Spotlight this evening, Samuel Ball has a Jason Crabb special for you. Do you like exclusive? Well, here's a bit of an exclusive sneak peek for one of the songs Jason is going to be introducing us to this evening. It's called Through the Fire. See what you think.

0: If you are able to join Samuel this evening for the Southern Gospel Spotlight, then he would very much appreciate your company and maybe you singing along. And obviously, something a little bit special from Jason Crabb this evening. And speaking of something not just a little bit special, but incredibly special, it's Lydia Oakes. Good afternoon.
1: Good afternoon.
0: How are you doing?
1: Good, yeah. It is a good afternoon, yeah.
0: It is indeed. The sun is shining. Not too many signs of the wet stuff where we are, although I know there's a bit of light rain forecast further north and over parts of Ireland. But we're not going to let that dampen on the mood, are we?
1: No. Well, something that we're going to be talking about, something that we can actually get excited for. Well,
0: oh.
1: I'm excited for it.
0: Yeah?
1: Supposedly, it's happening tomorrow. I don't know if you've heard about the eclipse.
0: Yes.
1: We're getting another eclipse. You know, I think they're some stranger moments, but yet, like, you find them so peaceful. There's something fascinating about it, really.
0: Yeah.
1: Because, you know, the world goes a bit dark, but even though it's, like, the daytime, but, yeah, there's something just peaceful about that, and it only happens, I suppose, you know, every a couple times a year, maybe.
0: Yeah, I mean,
1: not too scientific.
0: I know that this particular solar eclipse is one of the most significant ones that we've had for maybe about 30 years, from what I've been reading. But I can remember the moment of the last solar eclipse when all of a sudden the birds went quiet. And I was like, okay, this feels special. This feels like a moment where everything just pauses, and it's something that we don't do enough. So perhaps tomorrow evening we'll find that many of us can find a bit of time just to pause, to be still, and perhaps God might speak in that moment, hey?
1: Yeah, how good that would be. Yeah. But also, it's Mountain Day.
0: Is it?
1: So we're going to, you can't help but take a look at what some of the most iconic mountains are.
0: Yeah.
1: And over the weekend, got to actually see and travel a road we'd not travelled before.
0: Yeah.
1: And we got to see some mountains in Wales. So sharing a bit of that experience, but also taking a look at other ones around the world.
0: Yeah.
1: And then when was the last time or the last place that you went to that you got a breath of fresh air? So I was walking into work this morning.
0: Yeah.
1: And I was surprised to actually hear Revivals on the Air. And that was...
0: That must have been around 24 minutes past nine, I reckon.
1: Was that you, Matt, playing that
0: song?
1: Yeah. That was like a breath of fresh air as I walked into work this morning. And so it might not be a place, it might actually be a song or a conversation that you had.
0: Yeah.
1: They can all be moments of fresh air.
0: Yeah, so, something that brings that moment of... Oh,
1: yeah, a breather.
0: A moment to savour, yeah. Fantastic. Well, we're very much looking forward to it. Of course, we're continuing to get to know some of the new music as well, which you'll be bringing for us this afternoon. So looking forward to that. And I have already mentioned Prayer Breakthrough happening on Thursday, just a couple of days away. Pat Cox with you this week, yeah?
1: Yeah, of UCB Prayer Line, yeah.
0: Fantastic. Do make sure you send your prayer requests and testimonies of Answer Prayer 3 for this week's Prayer Breakthrough, because it was pretty busy last week, wasn't it? So
1: yeah, lots of you got in touch, which is, now that's so good to hear from so many of you.
0: Yeah,
1: but
0: fantastic.
1: Yeah, breakthrough@ucb.co.uk. Drop an email and get in touch.
0: Yeah, more of the same, please. Lydia will be with us in around about 15 minutes, there or thereabouts. Thanks.
1: See you.

0: Well, just to recap on the guests we heard from on today's This Is My Story. Because it's Tuesday at 9:30, we heard one of our big questions with Parenting for Faith from BRF. We were talking about how to read the Bible with our children and young people without it being boring. You can listen back to it on Catch Up if you missed it. And our second guest today was the very Reverend, now retired, John Mann. His latest book, Imagining the World, is written as a daily devotional to journey through the new liturgical season of Advent from the 1st of September to the 4th of October. And you can get hold of it from your local Christian bookshop. You'll also be able to listen to John's conversation if you missed it or want to revisit it on Catch Up from 1 o'clock today. But before I leave you today, I'll let you know who's coming up on tomorrow's This Is My Story. And we're going to be getting a little bit cheeky tomorrow morning.
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5: Hey, it's Ruth bringing you Drive from 4. 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We'll also dive into the Bible, play a game, and I'll keep you updated on all the day's big stories. Singing together, exploring God's Word together,

believing him for healing and the miracle we need? Can we trust God in the middle of heartache? I know we can, because God is faithful and kind. He warned us that in this world you will have trouble, but take heart, for I have overcome the world. Can we believe him when he says he will never leave us or forsake us? Instead of worrying, just believe.

CC Winans sees at Big Church Festival in just 2 and a bit weeks. Are you going to be there? If you are, make sure you come and say hello to us at the UCB stage. But it's time for me to bid you farewell. Lydia's on the way after the latest news from James Morris. And on tomorrow's This Is My Story, I said we were going to be getting a bit cheeky. Our first guest is Pete James, the founder of Cheeky Pandas. We're going to be focusing on how Cheeky Pandas first came about rather than Pete's own testimony and some of the exciting developments that they have coming up and what they're going to be doing at Big Church Festival. Our second guest tomorrow, not a family-friendly conversation because of some of these subject content, but we're going to be joined by the CEO and founder of Jonathan's House, supporting gentlemen who've been subject to domestic abuse. Jodie Goldsworthy will be our second guest.

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1: UCB News at 1 o'clock. I'm James Morris. The Prime Minister says he's confident the killers of PC Andrew Harper won't be freed early under a prisoner release scheme in England and Wales. Andy Burnham says his government's efforts to increase jail places mean the most serious offenders will stay locked up. Meanwhile, the PM wants to improve what he calls hollowed-out high streets by blocking new betting and vape shops. Local councils will be given extra powers to restrict new stores from opening without permission. Mary Deller of Christian charity Hope UK previously shared that many under-18s are still able to buy vapes illegally.
2: The law says that you cannot sell a tobacco-related product to an under-18, so the onus is on the seller, not the child who is looking to buy the vape thing. So they're still getting hold of these devices. So we need more education for children, young people and adults around this whole issue.
1: The Met Office has issued an amber warning for extreme heat on Thursday as wildfires continue to burn in various places. Health services are already expecting greater demand. Hampshire fire crews expect to be at a Heathland fire in the New Forest for some time. A major road's been closed since Sunday. Water's being taken from lakes several miles away to keep hoses running. Adam Skirton's from a nearby Baptist church.
3: We immediately got onto the council and said, look, our building's available. We're only a mile from where the fire started. So if the emergency service want to use our car park and our building for toilets and refreshments, then they're very welcome to do that. We want to help, but we don't want to get in the way either.
1: And a Catholic bishop's urging the Prime Minister to secure the release of a prominent Hong Kong free speech activist. Publisher Jimmy Lai has been held in solitary confinement for more than 5 years under controversial national security laws. Bishop James Curry says the 78-year-old's health is deteriorating rapidly and reportedly has no access to the sacraments. Andy Burnham's predecessor, Sir Keir Starmer, previously raised Jimmy's case with Chinese President Xi Jinping in Beijing earlier this year. That's the latest UCB News.
4: From the Bible, we demolish arguments and every pretension that sets itself up against the knowledge of God, and we take captive every thought to make it obedient to Christ. 2 Corinthians 10:5.

It's Brandon B here on UCB2, Awake the Sleeper, 6 minutes past one. Hey, a happy Tuesday. Welcome to UCB 2. Thanks so much for your company. Thanks to Matt with This Is My Story, keeping you company through the morning, but it's me, Lydia, sitting in for Abby, and keeping you company through this afternoon. And yeah, starting with Awake the Sleeper. Hey, are you ready to move through this afternoon, whatever you might be up to? Lovely to have your company.

Grace Beyond, it's Christ Culture Music, and Adeline Jeffries here on UCB2. Hey, welcome to the show. If you've just switched on your radio and tuned in, if you're in the car, if you're in the workplace, hey, good to have you company. Have you been on a walk this afternoon? Went for a lovely walk yesterday evening, and I love the sound of the crisp leaves. Not because the autumn is just around the corner, but because of the dry weather that we've been having, the drought and no rainfall, but also especially loved the sunset. The orange sky looked like the sky was on fire, but yeah, we walked with my parents, took our dog, and it was just a lovely walk. But wondering, is that something that you've been up to, taking a walk?

0: New music here on UCB2. Praise the Lord. That one by John Stratton. If you've still got a heart beating in your chest, praise the Lord. I hope you're loving some of the new songs here on UCB2 added to our playlist. Hey, if you find your mind wandering, if you maybe just need to recenter, to refocus, well, share in your pocket of peace this Tuesday. And sometimes we need to go somewhere where we feel smaller and creation, it feels greater. I was thinking about God's greatness just this morning. God as the great I am, and how he's self-existent. He exists by himself. And also just recently thinking about just how the sky was this ombre of colours, with a silhouette of mountains in the distance on this walk that we went on yesterday. And just how that is a picture of God's greatness. But yeah, sometimes we just need to go somewhere where creation feels greater, where God is greater.
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6: Hi, this is Oliver Evans, pastor of the Rock Church, Bradford. Theophrastus says time is the most valuable thing that a man can spend. Ecclesiastes says to everything there is a season, a time to be born and a time to die, a time to kill, a time to heal. Friends, time is so important, and I know this, that the seasons go so quickly. We need to choose to spend our time wisely, and we need to live our life to please the Lord. I'm reminded of that poem by Linda Ellis that says that we live in the dash, that we have a date when we're born and we have a date when we die, and we don't know when that's going to be. But friends, we are living in the dash. Eric Liddell in the film Chariots of Fire said that he believes that God had made him for a purpose to run fast. Friend, you have been made for a purpose. Choose and spend your time wisely.

It's Life Worship with Jesus is Blood. Hey, where did you last go for some fresh air? Maybe it was summer camp, literally camping out in the open, fields of fun. I know the Limitless Festival ended on a Sunday or maybe Monday for some of you. Maybe it was a song that you heard, like I heard this morning as I walked into work, Revivals in the Air by Bethel Music and Melissa Halser. And it was just like a breath of fresh air. You know, people can be like a breath of fresh air, songs and music and places too. So where did you last go for some fresh air? Let me know on IUCBD WhatsApp, getting in touch through 017 822 922 220.

Breakthrough by Rosa Wuko. And speaking of Breakthrough, you can catch me on Thursday from 1 p.m. here on UCB2, where we'll be kickstarting the show with Prayer Breakthrough. And also, we're joined with Pat Cox of UCB Prayer Line. It'd be great to hear from you with your prayer requests. Drop an email to breakthrough@ucb.co.uk. So we've been thinking about fresh air, you know, oxygen, water, food. These are things that every human, you and I, we need to live. And where did you last go for some fresh air? You know, a walk is good for us. You can tell that you're walking briskly if you can still talk but cannot sing the words to a song while you're walking. And walking while listening to music or a podcast, it can take your mind off the effort of walking. Maybe these are some of the things that you love to do. Go out for a walk, listen to music, put a podcast on. But where do you go? Where was the last place that you went for some fresh air? Get in touch, let me know. Share your thoughts on 01782 922220.

0: It's spirit move to know his goodness, to see his glory, to see his beauty. Hey, welcome to the show. We've been talking about some fresh air and has some lovely freshly baked cake this lunchtime here at UCB, thanks to our wonderful hospitality team. And speaking of which, it's also National Bakewell Tart Day. And it got me thinking about the town as well as the treat. I've heard about how Bakewell, a town, it's a historic market town located on the River Wye in the Derbyshire Dales. It's the largest town and the only settlement with a town status inside the Peak District National Park, sitting about 15 miles southwest of Sheffield. And interestingly, I love this, if it is true. Legend has it that the town's famous Bakewell pudding, it was actually created by mistake by a local cook in the mid-19th century. And today, her delectable jam tart, it went wrong. And it can be sampled at various bakeries and cafes and posted virtually anywhere in the world.
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3: Hi there, I'm Paul Hallam, the lead pastor of the Lighthouse Church, Manchester and Salford. We read in the Gospel of Luke that when Jesus was crucified upon the cross, there were two criminals who were crucified with him, one on the right-hand side and one on the left. It's amazing, really, because the two criminals were ridiculing Christ, but one of them relented and turned round and told the other one off and said, "Listen, we are here justifiably for what we've done, but this man has done nothing wrong." He then went and turned to Jesus and said, "Lord, will you remember me when you come into your kingdom?" It's interesting, isn't it? Three crosses, but only one way. One chose the right way and the other chose the wrong way. Let's choose wisely today who we are going to listen to and believe.

Hey, thanks for your company here on ECV 2. We do have our latest news at 2 o'clock, just around the corner. Some more music taking us there. And we're talking about the solar eclipse in the next hour. Have you heard about the solar eclipse that's actually happening tomorrow? Something exciting happening. And along with new music too, hearing a new song from Red Letter Society at the Altar. That's in the next hour.

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2: UCB News at 2 o'clock. I'm Rebecca Smith. Andy Burnham says he doesn't want to see a single prisoner released early, and more can be done to ensure PC Andrew Harper's killers don't benefit from a new scheme. There's been heavy criticism about plans to free up space in prisons and what it could mean for the pair. The Prime Minister says he's asked the Justice Secretary to present a plan next month.
3: The proposal will be to find new ways of freeing up space within the prison system so that we do not have to release offenders early, and particularly the most serious offenders like those involved in the killing of PC Andrew Harper.
2: A murder investigation's underway after a 25-year-old man was shot dead in South London. It happened in Clapham last night. A man who's 22 has been arrested on suspicion of murder. Detectives say there'll be an increased police presence in the area throughout the day as they investigate what happened. Heat health alerts are in place for most of England, and an amber warning for extreme heat's now been issued. The Met Office says it'll cover a large part of the country from London to Sheffield on Thursday. Temperatures could reach 37 or even 38 degrees Celsius. Sky's meteorologist Joe Wheeler explains why we're seeing relentless warm weather.
4: The heat is coming up from the near continent. It's because we've got high pressure over the country. It's working its way out into the North Sea. If you remember from your geography lessons that winds go clockwise around high pressure, so it's dragging in this warm air on a south-southeasterly.
2: Meanwhile, around 10,000 homes are currently without water after a burst pipe in Chigwell, Essex. Thames Water says the hot weather and dry ground conditions can cause movement around buried pipes, increasing the chances of it happening. And Britain's Olympic champion Keely Hodgkinson has progressed safely through to the 800-metre semi-finals at the European Athletic Championships. She won her heat with a time of 1 minute 57.28 seconds. The semi-finals take place in Birmingham on Thursday. That's the latest UCB News. Your next update in an hour.
5: From the Bible, "My Father's house has many rooms. If that were not so, would I have told you that I am going there to prepare a place for you? And if I go and prepare a place for you, I will come back and take you to be with me, that you also may be where I am." John 14:2-3.

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Thanks for switching on your radio and choosing UCV 2. It is currently 6 minutes past 2. How are you doing this Tuesday? Jonathan Traylor and Freedom in this house. And it is me, Lydia, keeping you company, sitting in for Abby this week. And I'm glad to have your company. Grateful for your company this afternoon.

0: You're tuned in to UCB 2 FUB and Becca Folks with I Answered. Have you heard about this, that tomorrow evening on the 12th of August, the whole of the UK will see its most dramatic partial solar eclipse in nearly three decades? The same eclipse that will be visible across Europe, and some will enjoy the ultimate solar spectacle, a total solar eclipse. And I love that this is something that can be shared. People in different places, people scattered, but able to gather together. And it will begin at the tip of Siberia in Russia before curving around between Iceland and Greenland. And the path of the total eclipse, it will pass through stretches of the Arctic Circle and North Atlantic Ocean. And yeah, this is happening everywhere, and maybe an opportunity for you to slow down. And the last place that it will land to view the eclipse, it will be on the islands of Mallorca and Menorca before it disappears into the Mediterranean Sea as the sun sets. So is this something that you'll be looking out for?
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3: Hello, this is Pete Head of the Slavic Gospel Association. When as Christians we suffer, it is good to know that it is not as a result of our not being loved by God. In the opening verses of John 11, we are told that Lazarus was unwell and that Mary and Martha sent news of his illness to Jesus. Verses 5 and 6 say this: Now Jesus loved Martha and her sister and Lazarus. So, when he heard that Lazarus was ill, he stayed 2 days longer in the place where he was. Now, I don't know about you, but having been told of his love for Lazarus, on learning that he was sick, I would have expected Jesus to have dropped everything and rushed to help him. Because he loved Lazarus, Jesus let him die. No matter how confused we may be when bad things happen to us, we can nonetheless be assured that it's not because God doesn't love us. It may be precisely because of the great love that God has for us that he allows us to suffer in the way that he sometimes does.

0: Hey, welcome to the show UCB2, the home of hope and worship. We're taking some time to hear from our UCB news team and News in Focus. And why not take a moment to pause and to pray as we hear about this, the reality that many people are facing and living through. Well, over 100 people are known to have died as rescuers continue to search through buildings that collapsed in Colombia almost exactly 24 hours ago. A powerful earthquake hit the South American nation just a few weeks after a similar disaster in a neighbouring country. UCB News reporter David Peake has the story.
1: The earthquake struck San Jose del Palmar on Monday morning local time and has been declared a national disaster. The tremors are the strongest experienced in Colombia this century and were centred on the town about 250 miles west of the capital city. We know many people have died, at least 160 at the last count, with many of those in the regional capital, Pereira. Many more are injured, and even 24 hours after the quake, it's far from certain that those numbers won't rise. In fact, if other earthquakes in South America are anything to go by, it's likely the number of people confirmed killed will rise over time. It's only a few weeks since the twin earthquakes in neighbouring Venezuela, and this one had very similar power in it. Barbara Mello from Christian charity World Vision says the government had plans in place, but it's not something regular citizens were ready for.
2: As a Colombian, we saw the impact, the destructions that happened in Venezuela. So I think it's in our minds already. And early in the morning when everybody was going getting ready for work or having their children going to school is something that we might have in mind, but nobody's prepared for this.
1: Colombia is a complicated country with a regular economy that's doing fairly well, but ongoing issues with gang violence in many areas. The country's only just elected a new president, and Abdelardo de la Espriella has declared it a national emergency.
3: Compatriotas.
4: Citizens, at this moment I'm travelling to Bogota. I have orders to suspend all the meetings and engagements that I had in the capital of the Republic to focus on the natural disaster that today hits at our long-suffering Colombian people.
1: A number of people were trapped in cable cars high above the regional capital, Pereira, for many hours. Rescuers are still searching for survivors among the collapsed buildings, with reports suggesting at least 50 of those in Pereira, including several churches. Gustavo Restrepo lives nearby.
5: All the buildings that were moving, almost collapsing everything. The services of rescue, they are working on all the properties, trying to find people under the debris. If it continues 1-2 minutes more, I think all these buildings were collapsed.
1: We know at least one hospital has partially collapsed in Colombia's third city, where the number confirmed killed was approaching 100 as night fell. Manizales Cathedral has partially been damaged too. Venezuela, which has plenty of recent experience looking for earthquake survivors, has offered to help, as has Brazil, El Salvador and several countries based further afield, including both Ukraine and Israel. The European Union has offered the use of its satellite network to help find people, while the USA has set aside $15.5 million for things like shelter, food and assessing buildings for earthquake damage. As rescue crews try to find and extricate people who may be trapped, other organisations are trying to look after the many people whose homes are unsafe or destroyed. Barbara Mello from World Vision says they have a clear priority.
2: If we as adults don't know how to react, imagine the children. Right now, we are trying to get some food, water, and above all, we're trying to display people on the field so we can be there with the children and establish something that we call child-friendly spaces. These are spaces where children, if they lost their parents or they don't know where they are, can come together, have some space of activities to play, to become children again, because these kinds of situations are very concerning for them. So we know that the well-being of the children is going to be our number one priority.
1: Colombia typically gets many small earthquakes every month because of its location on the so-called Pacific Ring of Fire, where tectonic plates under the Earth's surface meet and scrape past each other. Church leaders have urged the country's people to respond with generosity, responsibility, and solidarity. Despite us getting reports from the major towns and cities near the epicentre, the region as a whole is still quite inaccessible, with lots of jungle and access only possible by plane or boat. It could be some time before the true scale of the loss of life is clear, and a less powerful quake in the same area 27 years ago killed more than 1,000 people. David Peake, UCB News.
0: Thanks, David. And for more of what's happening around the world and how Christians are responding to try and bring hope beyond the headlines, you can check out the UCB News app, our free app, UCB Player.

It's Ginny Owens and Sing in the Darkness. And speaking of singing in the darkness, well, something that we can expect. We were talking about this earlier, the solar eclipse happening tomorrow, Wednesday. We can expect that the light will dim, the temperature will suddenly drop, and the wind slows and it even changes direction as the sun begins to disappear behind the moon. And for a brief moment, a flare of sunlight on the moon's rim, it will make it seem as if a huge diamond ring is hanging in the sky, and then it will vanish. It will seem as if a giant hole has devoured the sun. And at while dusk of the moon's shadow, everything will be still. The birds can potentially go quiet, thinking that it's time to chirp, but the I don't know.

It's new music here on UCB 2. Keep refining until I'm like you. That reminded me, those lyrics, of how at lunchtime here at UCB, we were singing Refiner's Fire, an older song, but that's new music here on UCB 2, On the Altar by Red Letter Society, featuring Tyler Landis. And it's an invitation to bring all of it, to lay it down, a song of surrender, to bring it all to God. And Red Letter Society, they said there's something about hearing a song leave the studio and become something.

Songs of Solomon and Held by You. Well, for this week's prayer breakthrough happening on Thursday, Pat Cox of UCB Prayer Line joins me for an hour of prayer as I'm sitting in for Abby this week. And we'd love to hear from you with any concerns, your prayer requests, but also your answers to prayer and your praise points too, as we bring it all to a God who already knows. He knows what's on your heart. The ways that you can get in touch are either by emailing breakthrough@ucb.co.uk or filling out the form via our website ucb.co.uk/breakthrough. Prayer breakthrough from 1 till 2 p.m. on Thursday. Why not join?

0: Great Jehovah here on ECB 2. It's Travis Green, and it's also Mountain Day today. And you just can't help but think of what are some of the most iconic mountains in the world. There's Mount Fuji in Japan, Mount Everest on the border of Nepal and Tibet, and a mountain that I've not heard of before. I discovered this today, the Matterhorn Mountain, that sits directly on the border between Switzerland and Italy. It's known for its silhouette. How about planning a scenic drive, a road trip? Over this weekend just gone, we drove to Wales, a road that we'd not driven before, and we got to see the Bowen Mountains, which lie in the northeast of Wales and stretch between Llangollen and Barla. And the highest peak is at the Cadair Bowen at 830 metres. The area is famous for open moorlands, for rare birds, and Britain's tallest single drop waterfall. It's a place of wild beauty and a haven for walkers, cyclists, mountain bikers and wildlife watchers. It's unlike Snowdonia, which often feels crowded and busy, but this one, it's got less visitors, which means that you get to have the paths and the trails, and it's just a lot more peaceful, quieter to have a walk around.
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4: Hello, my name is Rhys Rice. I'm the director of Renew Wellbeing. I don't know if there's anyone in your life that you think you're praying for, but really, if you're honest, you're worrying with your eyes shut. With my beautiful family, and I love my kids dearly, and they're all grown up. Whenever something happens for one of them, my default position is I'd better be praying for them. Like, if I'm not worrying about them, praying for them, then they're not going to be okay. And yes, it is a privilege to be able to pray for your family, pray for your children. If you haven't got family or children, to pray for your friends. But if we think that if we're not praying, nothing's going to happen, then it makes us very anxious. And so I've learned to use Psalm 23 when I'm praying for my kids. I think as a psalm of journey, it can really help us. I really commend it to you for your own journey and maybe as you pray for other people. I hope you get to love it as much as I do.

Hey, I hope you're keeping okay this Tuesday afternoon. Thanks so much for choosing UCV 2. We do have our latest news on the way, keeping you up to date. But in the next hour, we're going to be thinking about how becoming more like Christ is like a process. You could even say on National Mountain Day, it's a bit like climbing up a mountain.

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1: UCB News at 3 o'clock. I'm Rebecca Smith. The Conservatives have accused the Prime Minister of re-traumatising victims with constant U-turns on prisons. Andy Burnham says he's putting every effort into increasing prison places without needing the likes of PC Andrew Harper's killers to be included in the upcoming early release scheme in England and Wales. The initiative's aimed at easing overcrowding. Legal commentator Joshua Rosenberg explains what the government's big problem is.
2: They can't say, well, it's not going to apply to these two offenders. You have to decide how to apply this law according to either a type of offence, in this case manslaughter, or possibly the length of time that somebody is sentenced to.
1: More than 224 people have died in the strongest earthquake to hit Colombia this century. It's feared that number will rise, with many more trapped under collapsed buildings. A man's been arrested after a 25-year-old was shot dead outside a pub in Clapham in South London last night. The man detained is in hospital himself with a gunshot wound. The betting industry is criticising plans to give councils more powers to block bookies opening in Britain's towns and cities. The government's proposals would also apply to vape shops. The Betting and Gaming Council believes the real threat to high streets is more empty units and fewer local jobs. Prime Minister Andy Burnham's defended the approach.
3: There's a real concern across the country. I felt it in the Makerfield by-election about high streets that have been hollowed out, particularly in former industrial areas. They just have been in decline for a long time.
1: There's a warning food prices could rise because of droughts across the UK and Europe. The Food and Drink Federation says fruit, vegetable and grain supplies are being hit, with prices likely to rise later this year. And Heathrow is no longer Europe's busiest airport after being overtaken by Istanbul. The West London site recorded 7.86 million passengers last month, compared to more than 8 million by its Turkish counterpart. That's the latest UCB News.
4: From the Bible. Heal me, Lord, and I will be healed. Save me, and I will be saved. For you are the one I praise. Jeremiah chapter 17, verse 14.

5 minutes past 3. Hey, this is UCB2, the home of hope and worship. A lovely warm welcome to you. My name's Lydia, keeping you company through this afternoon. And Caleb and John getting this hour off to a good start with a hallelujah feeling, reminding us that just as a friend is by our side, hey, the Lord is on our side. The Lord, he's on your side.

It's Elevation Worship and Alleluia. I came to praise. Hey, just something to get you thinking around this point of the day. Getting you praising, but now getting you thinking back over your day. Been asking you this as I've been keeping you company here on afternoons. To finish this sentence, today I noticed. How would you end that sentence? Today I noticed. For me, I noticed the faint sound of music as I turned the faders down on the desk earlier, and I left one of them slightly on, and for some reason it just felt like the most peaceful moment. Music faintly playing in the background, but yeah, that was quite the opposite song that we just heard there by Elevation Worship. Hey, what is it that you've noticed today?

0: Wonderful saviour. It's Andy Bromley, who adapted the lyrics from a 19th century hymn by John M. Harris, writing a new melody. And he penned the arrangement during a painful personal season of grief and loss in 2006, using the hymn to refocus his heart on praise and on God's nearness. A wonderful saviour. My heart is filled with praises to thee.
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3: Hi, I'm Jane Walters, writer and broadcaster. No smoking, no pets allowed, no entry after 10 p.m. Wherever we go, there are signs reminding us of the rules, and these were just the ones when I was on holiday. Do this, don't do that. Is that how you view God or the church? Oh, to be clear, there are rules. A peek at the Ten Commandments confirms that. But listen to these verses from Matthew 11 in the Message version. Learn the unforced rhythms of grace. I won't lay anything heavy or ill-fitting on you. Keep company with me, and you'll learn to live freely and lightly. You see, it's not so much about the rules, but about God's heart behind them. I love you. I want the best for you. Let's do life together.

When We Pray, citizens here on UCB too. So it is National Mountain Day today. And have you ever climbed a mountain? We climbed partway up Ben Nevis a few years ago in the Scottish Highlands. And it is a challenge. It's a journey. The climb is not always easy. And in the same way, the process of becoming more like Christ is exactly that, a process. It's a journey that we each on, with both the highs and the lows. But a process, it means that it all continues. We go on and, you know, we can press on, for God began a good work and will help us to keep going, keep on shaping us as we go. Philippians chapter 1, verse 6, it says, being confident of this, that he who began a good work in you will carry it on to completion until the day of Christ Jesus. You know, it's because of his goodness. He began a good work, and goodness is a life that we live, more than just a quality. It's getting to share his goodness with those that we meet, where goodness is righteousness in action. It's a desire to be a blessing, knowing that we do go through a process, being shaped. We do go through the highs, the lows, the peaks, the valleys, becoming more like him, and we still get to be a blessing as we journey on. This process, as we journey with Christ, with others too, it should strengthen our relationship with God.

here on UCB2, Philippa Hannah and One People. You know, when things feel unfair, it can leave us with questions. We can lose our patience, but God shows us what we can do in these moments. He shows us how to respond in love. And there's going to be some more thoughts on this shortly as we hear our daily devotional. But first, get to play you some more music.

0: 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Daniel Cashley there with Until My Breath Runs Out. And we hope that as much as we love getting to play it for you, that you love to hear it too. Well, we're also going to hear a great message now as we turn to God's Word. How can we respond in love? Well, some thoughts, and as we spend some time in Romans chapter 12 and verse 21, let's listen to this.
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2: The word for today is overcome evil with good. In Romans chapter 12 and verse 21 we read, "Do not be overcome by evil, but overcome evil with good." During the Korean War, a South Korean civilian was arrested by the communists and ordered to be shot. When the young communist leader learned that the prisoner in his charge was the head of an orphanage caring for young children, he decided to spare him. Instead, he ordered the execution of the man's son. The 19-year-old son was shot in the presence of his father. After the war, the young communist leader was captured by United Nations forces and condemned to death. But before the sentence could be carried out, the Christian, whose son had been killed, pleaded for the life of the killer. He argued that the communist had been young when he ordered the execution and that he really didn't know what he was doing. "Give him to me," the man requested, "and I will train him." Unusual though it was, the United Nations forces granted his request, and the father took the murderer of his son into his own home and took care of him. The Bible says love never fails, 1 Corinthians 13 verse 8, and by being exposed to the love of God, that young communist leader became a Christian and eventually went on to become the pastor of a church. Have you been hurt, betrayed, or treated unfairly? Instead of retaliating in anger, handle it scripturally. Never pay back evil with more evil. Never take revenge. Leave that to the righteous anger of God. For the scriptures say, "I will take revenge, I will pay them back," says the Lord. Don't let evil conquer you, but conquer evil by doing good. Romans 12, verses 17, 19 and 21. That's the word for today on UCB.

0: This Tuesday afternoon, it's Matt Weeks, and When My Soul Is Weak, playing here on UCB 2. So what's coming up from 4pm after our latest news with Ruth? Well, producer Tom takes us on holiday this week with a staycation around the UK in 80 seconds. And your bookend verses remind us to delight in God above all else. Plus the tea time tune choices coming from Phil Wickham. And your moment of reflection, it comes from Max Lucado, who's been writing about enjoying stillness. So much on the way from 4.
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8: Greetings, my name is Archbishop Angelos, Coptic Orthodox Archbishop of London. Where is home? Who are we? What is our identity? We must consider where we may have come from and where we are meant to return to. And so, as Christians, we believe that while we love the world that God has created for us, we are sojourners here, we're travelers. Our final destination is God's kingdom. In John 17, our Lord prays, "I do not seek that you should take them out of the world, but that you keep them from the evil one." We are meant to be in the world, but not of the world. Traveling and enjoying the journey, but not holding on to it as a destination. Our God invites us back to be reunited with him, and we journey back to him as our home and as our fortress.

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And thanks so much for choosing UCB 2, switching on your radio, tuning in. Hope you've been enjoying the music, the songs, the conversation. And hey, as you journey on throughout the rest of your evening into the night, hey, remember the one who goes with you, the one who's with you every step of the way, through the highs and through the lows, Jesus. And yeah, a great friend. And Ruth is on the way after our latest news, keeping you company next on The Drive Show. But thanks so much for your company. I'll catch you from 1 p.m. tomorrow here on UCB2.

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2: UCB News at 4 o'clock. I'm David Peake. The Met Office says we're on course for the UK's warmest summer on record. An amber weather warning for heat is in place for some parts on Thursday when temperatures could reach 38 degrees Celsius. All of England's now under an amber heat health alert, which tells the NHS to expect high demand. Bristol ice cream seller Katie Armour's preparing for crowds gathering for tomorrow's solar eclipse.
3: We're going to have to bring more stock in than usual, I think. I hear there's about 300 people come in, so we'll stock up our, drinks, ice lollies.
2: Meanwhile, a burst water mains affecting 10,000 homes in Essex and a wildfires continuing to burn in Hampshire's New Forest. Adam Skirton pastors a church in nearby Ringwood and says a farmer in his congregation is really worried.
4: His Christmas trees he planted this year, he's lost all of them. He was saying, look, we're just one cigarette butt away from losing everything. You know, and people could carelessly just drop a cigarette butt and suddenly a whole livelihood is taken out.
2: In other news, Andy Burnham's called on the Justice Secretary to draw up plans to limit some criminals' access to the Prisoner Early Release Scheme. It follows widespread criticism that two of PC Andrew Harper's killers could be let out early to ease overcrowding in jails in England and Wales. More than 220 people are confirmed to have died after an earthquake struck Colombia yesterday morning. Pope Leo says he's praying for the victims and expressed his gratitude to rescue workers. A student police officer has appeared in court charged with rape and kidnap in Manchester. Mohammed Hassan is accused of attacking a woman in her 20s and driving at speeds of up to 120 miles per hour. The 23-year-old from Failsworth has been remanded in custody and will appear in court again next month. And in sports, Sussex Cricket Club has been criticised for failures in governance and leadership in an independent report. Bosses have been blamed for losing more than £1 million last year. They've just appointed a new chair. That's the latest UCB News. Your next update in an hour.
5: And now it's time for Drive with me, Ruth. Let's have a look at the weather. This afternoon, the south will remain largely dry and sunny. In the north, turning dry as well with sunny spells developing. And then for tonight, dry with clear skies for many at first. During the early hours, cloud will spread into western areas, along with a few showers for Northern Ireland and the far northwest of Scotland. For tomorrow, dry and sunny for most with very little cloud around. Patchy cloud and a few showers for Northern England and Northern Ireland. Heavier spells of rain for the northwestern parts of Scotland, and there might be a bit of thunder around here. Now let's take a listen into God's word. This is from Romans chapter 8 and verse 1 to 2.
6: From the Bible. Therefore, there is now no condemnation for those who are in Christ Jesus, because through Christ Jesus, the law of the Spirit who gives life has set you free from the law of sin and death. Romans 8:1-2.

pretty cool collaboration. Jason Claiborne, Stephen McWhorter, and Highest Praise. Greetings to you from Studio 4, I think it is, here at UCB Broadcasting. Coming to you live on The Drive Show on UCB 2. I'm Ruth. Big thank you to Lydia back here on UCB 2, standing in for Abby while she's on holiday. Remember Prayer Breakthrough. She's going to be bringing that to us on Thursday from 1 until 2. I'll tell you a bit more about that at some point. We've got producer Tom in, taking us on a holiday around the UK. Got a staycation in around the UK in 80 seconds. And I have found some music. If you tuned in yesterday, it just didn't sound right to have that music that we usually have, which is called Sunshine and Gelato. We're in the UK now.

0: So, producer Tom, apparently there is an astronomical event happening tomorrow evening.
1: Is it tomorrow evening?
0: Mm-hmm. The 12th of August. Have you heard anything about this?
1: I thought it was Thursday.
0: No.
1: Are you talking about the solar eclipse?
0: Yes.
1: Oh, okay. This is very exciting. Yes. I'm glad I'm not going to miss it now.
0: Yes. So the only thing is, I was looking for solar eclipse glasses last night.
1: Mm.
0: Quite late because I did. Yeah. I was lying in bed going, I've just had a look at how you must not look at the solar eclipse ever.
1: Very dangerous,
0: isn't it? Because you will permanently damage your eyes. So you've got to use these special solar eclipse glasses.
1: I've ordered some.
0: When do they arrive is the question.
1: They should arrive today.
0: Okay.
1: If you fail to order some, you can make your own. With like a cardboard box, and there's some DIY solar eclipse viewers that you can make. I don't think it costs too much materials. I think it's like a sheet of paper and like
0: pinhole.
1: And you can use that to look at it. So
0: I think I'm gonna have to because I was looking at the delivery date and it was the 13th Thursday.
1: Oh, which I thought it was Thursday, but there you are.
0: No, tomorrow.
1: Just make sure
0: between quarter past six and quarter past seven is the best viewing. Very exciting.
1: Make sure you don't forget, don't mistake your 3D cinema glasses for your solar eclipse glasses.
0: Oh my goodness.
1: I was looking at mine and they look very similar.
0: They do look very similar. Yes, please. And don't use sunglasses because those don't work either.
1: Don't work.
0: Now, yesterday we had Around the World in 80 Seconds music.
1: Yes.
0: But given that you are taking us on holiday around the UK. This didn't feel right.
1: No, it doesn't.
0: It's to have
1: too,
0: this one.
1: Too wildly, too grand expedition-y.
0: It sounds European almost.
1: Yes, it does. It does.
0: And so I just stopped it midway.
1: Just like that.
0: So I've been on the scout.
1: Oh, yes.
0: Ever since. I've found something that I've not run past you.
1: Oh, great. This is exciting then.
0: So not only will you have to bring us the facts.
1: Yeah.
0: For this particular city in the UK in 80 seconds before repeating it. But you'll have to concentrate while you are listening into this for the very first time.
1: Oh, wow. Okay.
0: Along with the listeners. Okay.
1: This is going to be exciting.
0: Focus.
1: Got to try not to boogie in the studio.
0: I get so distracted by music and by sound. So we'll put you to the test. Have a go at this. It's Around the UK in 80 seconds.
1: Oh, it's so British! Excellent. Yes, here are your facts. I'm going to give you three facts, and then after a song, you have to give me an answer, and then I'll give you a fun fact about the nation. So, your first fact, I'm a port city with a large natural harbour in the southwest, described as Britain's Ocean City. I'm home to the UK's largest aquarium, quite fitting, the National Marine Aquarium, which cares for over 5,000 aquatic creatures. The National Marine Aquarium also has the deepest tank in the UK, the Atlantic Ocean Exhibit, which is 10.5 metres deep, 24 metres long and 14 metres wide. Houses all the Atlantic fish you might want to see. And I am home to Britain's oldest bakery. The Jacka Bakery is Britain's oldest commercially working bakery, spanning over four centuries and counting. It dates back to 1597 and is now a family-run business. It's claimed that the bakery has supplied biscuits to the Mayflower for the Pilgrim's Voyage to the New World.
0: Oh,
1: isn't that incredible?
0: Okay, that fact is quite interesting.
1: Yeah.
0: So it really is like Southwest.
1: Yes.
0: Mm. Right, I'm going to have to get my map of UK Southwest coasts out.
1: Fantastic.
0: Do you want to give us those clues again one more time?
1: Yeah, put on my music, please. So I'm a port city in the southwest, nicknamed Britain's Ocean City. I'm home to the UK's largest aquarium, the National Marine Aquarium, and I'm also home to Britain's oldest bakery, the Jacka Bakery, which is over 400 years old.
0: Fabulous. Where in the UK is Tom? We're looking for a city in the UK. Ruth at ucb.co.uk can also send a WhatsApp through 01782 922 220.

0: Brian and Katie Torwalt and Mountains.
1: Oh, God blimey, Ruth. It's time for Around the UK in 80 Seconds.
0: Go on, then.
1: I'm a poor little orphan boy and hearing your fun facts. As a country, I fought the shortest war. Oh, no, this is a different document.
0: Oh, funny.
1: Oh, my goodness. Oh, why do I have both of them open at the same time? Anyway, as a city, I am a port city with a large natural harbour in the southwest described as Britain's Ocean City. I'm home to the UK's largest aquarium, the National Marine Aquarium, which cares for over 5,000 aquatic creatures. The National Marine Aquarium has the deepest tank in the UK. It's the Atlantic Ocean exhibit. It's 10.5 metres deep, 24 metres long and 14 metres wide. And I'm home to Britain's oldest bakery. It's a good bit of alliteration there. The Jacka Bakery is Britain's oldest commercially working bakery, spanning over four centuries and counting. It's still going today. It dates back to 1597 and is now a family-run business. It's claimed that this bakery supplied biscuits to the Mayflower for the Pilgrim's Voyage to the New World.
0: Well, tasty. Emma is listening in from Dorset and thinks this one is very easy.
1: Oh, well, it would be for Emma in Dorset.
0: It's only if you know. If you know, you know, you know. Radio, let's have a wee look at what the listeners across the UK and around the world think. Oh, it looks like everybody is going with the same one.
1: Maybe you're right, Emma. Too easy.
0: Should we have a listen to Pearl?
1: Yeah, go on. Okay.
0: So UCB2 listener Pearl, she hasn't really said or done anything too dodgy
1: ever
0: before.
1: Okay, we trust Pearl.
0: Not to my knowledge. I haven't listened to this before. Let's see what she says.
2: Hi, Auntie Ruth. I hope you're well. Is the city you're looking for by any chance Plymouth? Okay. Thank you. Lots of love from Ruthie, my mum, and me. Bye.
1: Oh, Pearl.
0: Oh, that's the family. No, that's not Pearl. Pearl's the mum.
1: Oh, I see. Okay. All right.
0: It's Hannah.
1: Hannah,
0: Pearl, and Ruth.
1: Oh, lovely.
0: Before you tell us if they are correct, Dominic is going with Southampton.
1: Southampton is incorrect. Nice guess. Big old port in Southampton.
0: The Fuzzies are listening in from Cambridgeshire.
1: Ooh, okay.
0: And Emma in Dorset. Stephen has sent a picture of him and his mum who were in this particular city recently. Mike listening in from Radcliffe-on-Trent. We've got Rosie who's travelling home after work, I imagine. Francis with this answer and Clive in Godley first in with this one. I have also gone with this one. Yes. I wasn't correct yesterday. I really did not hold out any hope of getting any correct. But I might just be correct on this occasion, which would be so fabulous.
1: Imagine that.
0: Plymouth.
1: Plymouth is absolutely correct, Ruth.
0: Yay!
1: You've guessed the city of the UK.
0: Wow, I'm so happy.
1: And so have you all. Ooh, well done. Yes, you're used to that one. No, we're British. We've got the British drums going. Yes, well done. You deserve a fun fact. So Plymouth has been the location for many important voyages over the years. Here are some of the notable people that used Plymouth for sailing. So Captain James Cook in 1768 explored a lot of the Pacific, including Australia. Charles Darwin in his ship, the HMS Beagle, set out in 1831 on his maiden voyage. Catherine of Aragon, first wife of Henry VIII, arrived in Plymouth in 1501. Napoleon Bonaparte left Plymouth on the Bellerophon in 1815 on his way to exile in St. Helena, which I had no idea.
0: No, that
1: he left
0: is very
1: Britain
0: interesting.
1: To go there. And, of course, the Mayflower in 1620, which brought pilgrims to America.
0: I love that.
1: What a city.
0: I've just finished reading Emma's message on WhatsApp. The reason she thought it was so easy, although she's listening in from Dorset today, Plymouth is our home city.
1: Hey, there you are.
0: That's why I said, yeah, it's easy when you know.
1: Wow, that's fantastic.
0: Thank you so much for playing. Nice one, producer Tom.
1: Yeah, well, you know what? If it's too easy, maybe I'll make it more difficult next time.
0: No,
1: Emma's right.
0: No,
1: maybe, please don't. Maybe it isn't trickier.
0: No.
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10: Hi there, my name is John Kirkby, CBE founder of Christians Against Poverty and more recently, the Isaiah 61 movement. Where's your faith today? Are you flying high or are you clinging on to your actual faith in Jesus in dreadful places? Lonely, afraid, bereaved, feeling guilty, ashamed, hurt because of what someone else did or didn't do, broken marriage, debts, you name it. Listen, I could go on. I can testify, having been through that list, that it's a hard, hard place where our faith is tested. Yet I have seen so many miracles in the last 30 years, and almost every one of them has come out through desperate and challenging times. Be encouraged. Faith is faith, whatever the measure. Faith is tough, yet it's in these places of desperate need where I believe His Spirit lies in wait to ambush us with miracles. Faith is a muscle. It needs to be worked out. It needs to be worked on. I can testify. He does come through.

Red Rocks Worship and Echo Holy. We've got your bookends on the way after this one from Josh Baldwin, and There Is Freedom. Remember, he's at Big Church Festival in just a few weeks' time. You can be there too. Book your space, your tickets on ucb.co.uk/Big Church Festival and get to see him play live.

This week's bookend verses are so fantastic because they remind us to seek God first, to delight in the Lord first. That's what I love about these, is that we have this echo in the Old Testament and the New Testament. It is God's heart, not only for us to seek Him for what He can give us, but to grow in who we truly are, who He's created us to be. So here we go. How's it going? With your Old Testament and New Testament verses. I have now put these on our UCB2 Facebook group. If you couldn't find them yesterday, that's because they weren't there. Humble apologies to you. So they're on there now. Our Old Testament bookend comes from Psalm 37 and verse 4. I was trying to remember this morning where it comes from. I know this verse, but I got it wrong first go. 27 is what I said. So it's not Psalm 27 and verse 4. We are in Psalm 37 and verse 4 this week. Take delight in the Lord, and He will give you the desires of your heart. And your New Testament bookend, Matthew chapter 6 and verse 33. But seek first His kingdom and His righteousness, and all these things will be given to you as well. I don't know about you, but there definitely are times where on my prayer walk, I am just imploring God to intervene in my life, in my family's life, in situations at work. Please, God, let this happen. Please fix that. Please help me. But the reality is that these two bookend verses remind us of something far greater. We are invited to delight in God Himself, to bring about His kingdom of heaven ways here on earth. The more we get to know God, the more we seek Him, the more we delight in the Lord, the more we become who He's created us to be. And the amazing thing is that when we truly delight in God and walk with Him, we begin to realize that He's actually given us everything we need for wherever we are in life right now. Take a look and see. So here you go. Final reminder for today, our bookends, your New Testament bookend, Psalm 37 and verse 4. Take delight in the Lord, and He will give you the desires of your heart. And your New Testament bookend, Matthew 6, 33. But seek first His kingdom and His righteousness, and all these things will be given to you as well. Check them out on our UCB2 Facebook group, and we'll have another go tomorrow. The idea is for you and me to memorize these two verses by Friday.

Liz Weiss and Wood Drake Sessions with I See the King. It sounds like a song that belongs on the Jazz Cafe. By the way, you can listen back to shows. I think there's two or three from the Jazz Cafe from last week's. If you want to get a feel for what you can hear on the Jazz Cafe, Friday nights from 7 till 8, that is the place for you to go. That's ucb.co.uk/Ruth. Now, on Friday, we have Friday Favourites. And one of the new songs that was requested, I think it was Wendy, UCB True Listener. Wendy, hello you. She requested this one, which I'm very happy about.

0: loosely on that Christian Campfire Sunday School hymn, "Give me oil in my lamp, keep me burning." Nobody actually knows who wrote that original hymn, by the way. That one was released around 1935. This one, though, that updated version, "Give Me Joy," Ellie Limebaugh.
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1: Hi everyone, my name is Anne Calver and I'm pioneering a new movement called Unleashed. I felt like the Lord was saying to me the other day, I've been reforming you, now reform what I have given to you so that many lives can be reformed by my mighty outstretched hand. I feel like we've entered a time, an era of reformation. And I was reminded of Jeremiah chapter 18 and verses 3 and 4. So I went down to the potter's house and I saw him working at the wheel, but the pot he was shaping from the clay was marred in his hand. So the potter formed it into another pot, shaping it as seemed best to him. And I just felt like the Lord was saying, you know, allow me to shape you in my hand. Let us be reformed by him today.
2: The news is on the way, and then we've got the word for today, which is a reminder to us that God has also called us to overcome evil with good. To remember that our battle is not against flesh and blood, but against principalities and powers of this dark world. But God has given us everything we need to be able to stand firm and overcome evil with good. Looking forward to that at just after five. We've also got our old and new and a classic praise track from bygone years brought to us by Hillsong Worship alongside one of those brand new songs. Our tea time tune choices this evening come from Phil Wickham. Looking forward to hanging out with you in the next hour. Stay with me.

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2: UCB News at 5 o'clock. I'm David Peak. The Met Office says the UK's on course to record its warmest ever summer. The average mean temperature threshold's probably going to be met even if the rest of August sees average conditions. An amber heat health alert now covers all of England ahead of a peak forecast of 38 degrees Celsius on Thursday. Jelly Morland from the New Forest National Park Authority says the fire there has burned 1.6 square kilometres of heathland.
3: In kind of layman's terms, is around about 210 football pitches. We're globally important here for the plant and animal species. Heathland is actually rarer than the rainforest, so to lose some of that is absolutely devastating.
2: A woman wants the High Court to keep her dad behind bars for murdering her mum. The Ministry of Justice is appealing against the parole board's decision to release Glyn Razzell on licence, with his daughter arguing he's done no rehab work. Andy Burnham says he's increasingly confident PC Andrew Harper's killers won't be freed from prison early. He's tasked Justice Secretary Alex Norris with drawing up plans to address overcrowding in other ways by increasing the number of cells available in England and Wales. The Prime Minister insists he doesn't want to see any offender let out early. Thames Valley Police Federation Chair Aileen O'Connor wants the PM to back the police.
4: This is personal to the police family up and down the country. And I need the government to protect us as police officers, because officers up and down the country every single day run into danger when everybody else runs away from it. And that's what Andrew Harper did on that day. He paid the ultimate sacrifice for being a police officer.
2: A Catholic development charity is putting £50,000 into relief efforts for the Colombia earthquake. Pope Leo earlier expressed his gratitude to rescue workers and confirmed he was praying for the victims. More than 220 people are confirmed dead one day after the powerful quake, and that number is expected to rise. And the new law recognising both British and Irish sign language has completed its passage through Stormont. It means public bodies in Northern Ireland have duties to make services accessible to deaf people and protects free sign language classes for deaf children. That's the latest UCB News.
5: And now to your weather for this evening and tonight. Outbreaks of rain will continue in the far northwest, but it's going to be a dry night elsewhere with clear skies staying mild, perhaps with a few mist patches developing by dawn. Winds also becoming rather gusty across the northeast of England for a period of time. And then for tomorrow, cloudy in the western parts of Scotland and western parts of Northern Ireland with showers turning heavy at times. It is going to be a dry, sunny day elsewhere with hot sunshine, particularly across England and Wales.
6: From the Bible. But because of his great love for us, God, who is rich in mercy, made us alive with Christ, even when we were dead in transgressions. It is by grace you have been saved. Ephesians 2:4-5.

Mountaintops and Endless Praise. 7 after 5, it's your drive show on Tuesday, the 11th of August. What I'd really like is for you to get in touch and tell me if you're going to be watching the eclipse tomorrow. And more importantly, if you have a pair of eclipse certified, properly certified eclipse glasses. I got in a little too late. My order would have arrived tomorrow, which would definitely be too late. And it's been a good few years since the last eclipse here in the UK was visible, 1999. So I'm going to have to make one of those pinhole projectors. Please do not look directly in the sun. So the eclipse is happening tomorrow. Even during the eclipse, sunglasses are not safe either. You've got to use, if you are going to be looking at the eclipse, then make sure that you use the certified eclipse glasses or the solar viewer. You can also watch indirectly with a pinhole projector. Loads online of how you can do this. Have a little bit of DIY fun making a pinhole projector if you don't have one of those eclipse sunglasses. I mean, maybe you enjoy that kind of thing. And even if you have some eclipse glasses, you'd like to make a pinhole projector, a nice holiday project, potentially, with the kids tomorrow morning. So the UK is going to see this spectacular partial solar eclipse tomorrow evening between about 6:10 and 7:15. It will end shortly after 8 o'clock. Weather permitting, the best views are going to be around Cornwall and Devon. What you need to do is find a clear view towards the southwest west, protect your eyes, and then enjoy this very rare, astronomical spectacular. And just enjoy it. As long as you've got your proper eclipse glasses. Got the word for today on the way after this one from Josh Garrels and Hannah Boyson.

0: Cry Breakthrough is on Thursday. Lydia Oakes, your host at the moment, standing in for Abby, who's on holiday. And we have got a prayer line volunteer, Pat Cox, who will be joining her on Thursday between 1 and 2. I got to meet Pat in person at One Story, His Glory, earlier on this year, where we were celebrating God's goodness to UCB over so many decades. It was just brilliant getting to meet her. It was one of those moments where it's like I recognized her voice before I recognized her, which is so funny because that's the kind of thing that sometimes happens with me when I'm at a UCB event. It's like, oh, are you Ruth from Drive? Yes, I am. Thank you very much. Anyway, so this coming Thursday from 1 until 2, we'd love to pray with you. We'd love to pray for you. We'd love to celebrate what God is doing in you and through you. Now, even if you're not able to join us between 1 and 2 on Thursday, you can still send in your prayer requests and your answers to prayer, and your UCB family will pray for you. 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
2: The word for today is overcome evil with good. In Romans chapter 12 and verse 21, we read, "Do not be overcome by evil, but overcome evil with good." During the Korean War, a South Korean civilian was arrested by the communists and ordered to be shot. When the young communist leader learned that the prisoner in his charge was the head of an orphanage caring for young children, he decided to spare him. Instead, he ordered the execution of the man's son. The 19-year-old son was shot in the presence of his father. After the war, the young communist leader was captured by United Nations forces and condemned to death. But before the sentence could be carried out, the Christian, whose son had been killed, pleaded for the life of the killer. He argued that the communist had been young when he ordered the execution and that he really didn't know what he was doing. "Give him to me," the man requested, "and I will train him." Unusual though it was, the United Nations forces granted his request, and the father took the murderer of his son into his own home and took care of him. The Bible says love never fails, 1 Corinthians 13 verse 8, and by being exposed to the love of God, that young communist leader became a Christian and eventually went on to become the pastor of a church. Have you been hurt, betrayed, or treated unfairly? Instead of retaliating in anger, handle it scripturally. Never pay back evil with more evil. Never take revenge. Leave that to the righteous anger of God. For the scriptures say, "I will take revenge, I will pay them back," says the Lord. Don't let evil conquer you, but conquer evil by doing good. Romans 12, verses 17, 19, and 21. That's the word for today on UCB.

0: capital city music and lay our crowns. Well, that is stunning. Stephen loving the music and loving what he is hearing here on UCB2. Just getting in touch to say it really feels like the Lord is just leaning in a little bit. There are days where it kind of just feels like the, you know, everything we hear and everything we see, there's like a stillness perhaps that has come over you, that you're leaning into, Stephen. And in those moments where we are just still for a moment, or just there's something within us that's just crying out to know that God is here close, because he's always with us. But that sense of awareness is so, so precious. And so I encourage you to lean in a little bit more. On the way at 5:30, we've got our old and new. Looking forward to rewinding to a track released by Hillsong Worship a few years ago. I'll tell you more about it a bit later.
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3: 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It's a story of faith in action, of lives changed, of ordinary people stepping forward even when the past wasn't clear. But this is not just a story about the past. It's a reminder that God is still at work today, still speaking, still moving, and still inviting people to play their part. 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
4: Hi, Andy Elms here from Family Church and greatbiglife.co.uk. Do you have itchy ears, or are your ears turned towards him? 2 Timothy 4 verses 3 warns us that we should never have itchy ears, storing up for ourselves teaching that we want to hear rather than that which we need to hear. In verse 4, it also warns us not to turn our ears away from his truth. So what do we decide in moments of challenges like this? We decide that we're going to avoid things like syncretism, where we mix the things of God with other things we prefer. Rather, we're going to turn our ears to the voice of God. Hear what we need to hear. Let his word speak into the situations that we're facing in a way that brings us into truth and causes us to walk in the light. So today, purpose in your heart that you're not going to have itchy ears or ears that are turned away from him, but that your ears are going to be turned towards him and listening clearly for his every word and instruction. God bless. Have a great day.

So good. Leland, Charlie Gale, and You're Not Done. 5:30. Time for us to take a look through the archives, rewinding to 2013. Now, in Australia and New Zealand, this one was released on the 28th of June and worldwide on the 2nd of July. It was written by Joel Houston, Matt Crocker, and was the title track of the album by Hillsong Worship. It's called Glorious Ruins.

John Stratton, and praise the Lord. He is a worship leader, recording artist, and music producer. He's based in Southern California, has a passion to lead people into encounters with the love of God, and the power of his spirit is always looking to help unify and empower the local and the global church to lift up Jesus. He leads a worship collective called Rivers. If you want to find him, he's on johnstrattonmusic.com. And he leads Rivers alongside his wife, Marina. They have regular recordings, have recording artists. They record with churches and bands, with Rivers Recording in their studio team. And they have opened for Phil Wickham, Pat Barrett, Maverick City, Brian and Katie Torwald. New to UCB2, though, this month, John Stratton with Praise the Lord. Before that, our golden oldie from 2013, Glorious Ruins, the title track of that Hillsong Worship album.

Ezra Worship Initiative and Covered by the Cross Radio. Almost time for you to vote for your tea time tune choices. First, though, a little bit of fun with Neil and Julie Costello. Sing along if you recognize these words.

husband and wife duo's version of All Things Bright and Beautiful, that old hymn. Sunday school classic, Neil Costello, Julie Costello, and All Things Bright and Beautiful. Hope you were singing along. I was. Right, our tea time tune choices both come from Phil Wickham, as the fabulous Chloe Wilson will be very pleased about. She's a big fan. Feeling a little disheartened at the fact that Mr. Wickham is not going to be at Big Church Festival, but, you know, we still get to play his music. And today you get to choose from two of his songs. I thought it would be fun for us to have a couple of his tracks released a few years apart from each other, but both of them featuring the value of a song. And so here is your A choice. It's called Song of the Saints.

That's your A choice. It's called Song of the Saints from Phil Wickham. And then this one that's a little bit more up-tempo called Worthy of My Song. This is your B track.

0: Ways to get in touch with the show and vote for A or B. The song with the most votes gets played next by email, ruth@ucb.co.uk, or you can send me a WhatsApp, 01782 922 220. What do you want to hear next?
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4: Hi, this is Matt Frost from Sarah Sister Baptist Church. Jesus loves a story about sheep. He talks about a good shepherd, he talks about lost sheep, talks about wolves in sheep's clothing. Now, where I live, we have a lot of sheep. There's loads of them. And Jesus would have seen sheep all around him. And in his final days before his crucifixion, he told a story about some sheep and some goats, lots of them being separated. When the Son of Man comes in his glory, says Jesus, and all the angels with him, then he will sit upon his glorious throne. All the nations will be gathered in his presence, and he will separate the people as a shepherd separates the sheep from the goats. He will place the sheep at his right hand and the goats at his left. So what makes the difference between the sheep and the goats? Well, Jesus says it's how they, how we, have treated those who are weaker than ourselves. It's shocking.
0: Now, thank you so much for your votes. And we do have one song that is a clear winner, 100%. However, Wendy's been in touch. Wendy is 71 today. Happy birthday, Wendy. Everybody sing.

It was Saints, Phil Wickham, and the song that became your Tuesday tea time tune. Wendy says, thanks for the birthday blessings. I don't mind not getting my choice. I do love both songs. I am having a blessed day. Prayer meeting with my church family this morning. Moana live action movie with Jackson and Benji this afternoon. Her grandsons, who often join in with the quizzes and get involved in the shows here at UCB2, which is very cool. Wendy says, my daughter and son-in-law are bringing takeaway for dinner.

0: sounds like just the most wonderful, bliss-filled birthday, Wendy. God bless you. Big hello to Pauline, who's listening in from Stockport. Thank you for your vote for our Tea Time tune choice. And Cassie is listening in and preparing dinner, which she is describing as a delicious meal of sausage and waffles tonight. Sounds good. What is on the dinner menu for you this evening? You're welcome to get in touch with the show. We've got your MCQ on the way.
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2: UCB News at 6 o'clock. I'm David Peake. More than 220 people are now known to have died in an earthquake in Colombia, which also brought down around 160 buildings. Rescuers are combing through rubble for survivors. Yesterday's quake hit around 250 miles west of the capital, Bogota. Jairo Vargas travelled from Medellin to Piera to help find his missing brother.
3: Because the damage is evident. Although I insist, there is a survival triangle there. The debris surrounding my brother is soft. It's possible that it's protecting him, but we can't hear any noises anymore. I don't know. I have little hope.
2: Probation officers have voted in favour of possible strike action in protest at the early release of prisoners. 90% of members of the union NAPO backed industrial action, arguing staff are already stretched and a bigger workload will put public safety at risk. Around 5,000 prisoners are due to be freed early to tackle overcrowding in England and Wales, and all of them would need to be supervised in the community. It's reported Donald Trump hid in a catering container to switch planes in Turkey last month. US media claims a threat from Iran meant he was moved from Air Force One to a military jet after leaving a NATO summit. Sky's US correspondent David Blevin says it raises serious questions.
4: With those journalists left on board that Air Force One, which was effectively a decoy plane in the face of serious threat posed by Iran, did the White House endanger the lives of American citizens? A question so far Secretary of State Marco Rubio has chosen to ignore.
2: A man's been found guilty of harassing MP Stella Creasy on the Tube. A court heard Clifford Wilby from East London filmed her while talking to her about knife crime and stopped her from leaving the train last July. Giving evidence from behind a screen, the Labour MP claimed he'd referred to being diagnosed as a psychopath in an earlier online meeting in 2024. And Manchester City's Calvin Phillips has rejoined Sheffield United on a season-long loan. The former England midfielder spent time at Bramall Lane last season. That's the latest UCB News.
0: And now to your weather for this evening and tonight. Outbreaks of rain will continue in the far northwest, but it's going to be a dry night elsewhere with clear skies staying mild, perhaps with a few mist patches developing by dawn. Winds also becoming rather gusty across the northeast of England for a period of time. And then for tomorrow, cloudy in the western parts of Scotland and western parts of Northern Ireland with showers turning heavy at times. It is going to be a dry, sunny day elsewhere with hot sunshine, particularly across England and Wales.
5: From the Bible. 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

craze, sometimes the only way through it is with a hallelujah. Sing it. Blessing offer, Benjamin William Hastings. And that's the thing about praise. We're into the final hour of Drive Fit today. This is Bridge Music, and then bringing you Tuesday's edition of the MCQ.

0: time for you to have a go, have a think, have a guess. It is our Tuesday MCQ, our multiple choice question. The answer is in here, so even if you have no idea, just play along. Ways for you to get in touch with the show on WhatsApp 01782 922 220, or you can send me an email on ruth@ucb.co.uk. Right. A particular breed of which of these animals falls over dramatically when startled? Is it A, a goat, B, a sheep, or C, an alpaca? A particular breed of which of these animals falls over dramatically when startled? Is it A, a goat, B, a sheep, or C, an alpaca? The answer, as always, is on the way after your next song.
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5: Hi, I'm Jay John. A little oil of courtesy will save a lot of friction. We are all made in the image of God. This reminds us to show courtesy when our impulse is to do the opposite. No one is too big to be courteous, but some are too little. Courteous means good manners, being polite, respectful, and considerate. Courtesy is simply doing unto others what you would like them to do unto you. Courtesy costs little and pays a good dividend. Let's be courteous to one another.
0: Thanks, Jay John. 6:15, one last time, your MCQ for this Tuesday. Which particular breed of these animals falls over dramatically when startled? Is it A, a goat, B, a sheep, or C, an alpaca?

0: Yes, bring on the trumpets. Thank you, Lou Fellingham. Our God is for us. Coming up to 20 after 6. And time for the answer to our MCQ. Thank you for getting in touch, for having a go. Our multiple choice question for Tuesday, the 11th of August. A particular breed of which of these animals falls over dramatically when startled? Is it A, a goat, B, a sheep, or C, an alpaca? Stephen's got in touch to say, I'm going to go with Sally and her friends, Sally the alpaca. Oh, you know, I haven't actually seen Sally for a while. With these new hours that I'm doing, I tend to have a walk in the morning around where I live. So I don't actually go and see Sally. I think I do need to. I was thinking about Sally the other day. Sally the alpaca and her friends. Was it Sean and Shirley, the long-haired goats, and Sam and Sally, the alpacas? Those were the names I gave them.
1: Anyway.
0: We've got all three of the above, and a massive congratulations to Leslie and first in with a correct answer, Roy, listening in from Nottinghamshire. The answer is a goat. I know, they're actually called fainting goats. They don't actually faint, but they've got this condition called myotonia congenita, which causes their muscles to become temporarily stiff after a sudden fright, excitement, or quick movement. They remain fully conscious throughout, but sometimes they can fall over. They're startled, their muscles and their legs lock for about 5 to 20 seconds. Some goats simply stand rigid, while others lose their balance and topple over because their legs can't move. The breed is officially known as the Tennessee fainting goat, or the myotonic goat. The condition also occurs in humans, although people are affected a little differently. You know, the moment when you're just caught by surprise, perhaps have a bit of a shock, and you are left unable to say or do anything. You're like freeze. I have to say that has happened to me on occasion, but I don't think I've got myotonia congenita. Fainting goats can run, jump, and climb perfectly normally. When they're relaxed, the muscle stiffness only happens when they have a sudden startle. By the sounds of things, they have a lovely nature, though. They're often kept on small farms. They are known for being calm, friendly animals and are generally less likely to jump high fences than some of the other goat breeds. Potentially like the goat breeds that I like to go and visit every now and then, but it has been a while. Sam and Sally's friends, the long-haired goats, Sean and Shirley. When I was hosting the afternoon show from 1 until 4, they used to go on adventures around the world, and sometimes we'd join Sally the alpaca. I guess they would jump the fence to do that. Anyway, enough of that. If you said a goat, you're absolutely correct.

The stunning new one from Cece Winans, Worthy of It All, coming up at 8:30. David Peake bringing us one of the big stories in the news today.

0: now to one of the stories in the news today. As another heat wave arrives across England and Wales, it does continue to be a summer of wildfires. Crews are still battling against flames at a Heathland fire in the New Forest, which was sparked by a van that caught fire. Adam Skirton is pastor at Poolner Baptist Chapel in Ringwood, which sits on the edge of the New Forest National Park. And he told UCB News reporter David Peake that with a major holiday route closed and the fire burning not too far from the town, it has been very disruptive. But acknowledges that it could have been a lot worse.
1: We're not quite sure how long it's going to be closed for. Talking to someone yesterday, they think maybe another few days before they open it again, because the tarmac itself has been burnt and needs repairing, let alone the fire to the side of the road.
2: You mentioned the fire service. It must be a tough job for them.
1: Yeah, I mean, they brought fire crews from all over the place. One of our church members is very close to a lake where they've been pumping water. They've got a massive pipe about 5 miles. There's lots of lakes in the area, but that one's at the highest level, and it's gone down 5 inches in the last day or so. There's a lot of teamwork going on. I think at one point there's 120 firefighters. Currently understand there's only 7 crews out there trying to do it, but what they keep telling us is they've got it under control. They've got it contained, but fire keeps popping up within that zone. And every time the wind changes direction, obviously they're trying to protect a different front.
2: What is the mood in the town at the moment?
1: There was a bit of a collection at the parish church yesterday, supplies and things to be sort of taken to the fire crew, which was done. They received it gratefully, and they said, well, actually, you know, we are being supplied by the regular means as well. So they were very grateful for that. A friend this morning who spoke to them, you know, was offering them help and saying that anything you need, do just say, we want to help. Yesterday morning, we immediately got onto the council and said, look, our building's available. We're only a mile from where the fire started. So if the emergency service want to use our car park and our building for toilets and refreshments, then they're very welcome to do that. I think they've set up a command post actually in the forest itself, which is understandable. There's a garage near there as well. So we want to help, but we don't want to get in the way either.
2: Does the fact that we are having such a dry summer, that there have been so many wildfires around, raise questions about how you personally, as a church, as a community, how we as a country need to approach summers like this?
1: I think that's a great question. I was talking with one of our church members last night who is a farmer. His whole family have farmed this area for generations. And he was saying about his Christmas trees he planted this year. He's lost all of them. I was asking about the other farmers in the area and what's the mood in conjunction to what you've just asked. And he was saying, look, we're just one cigarette butt away from losing everything. You know, and people could carelessly just drop a cigarette butt and suddenly a whole livelihood is taken out. You know, we've been hearing the news of fires in other places, and obviously our hearts and thoughts are with those people, and we're praying for them. But it does bring it home to you what is happening around the world. And talking with someone this morning saying, hey, where would we have gone if we'd have been evacuated? It's quite sobering, really.
0: That's Adam Skirton, pastor at Poolner Baptist Chapel in Ringwood, and praying for them, praying for the firefighters, praying for everybody affected. Our UCB Player app is where you can hear more from that interview, as well as other UCB news stories of hope beyond the headlines. Thank you, David Peake, for bringing us that story.

this evening's moment of reflection comes from Max Lucado, who writes on maxlucado.com about savoring the stillness. Stephen wrote in earlier just to say he really feels like the Lord is speaking to him in lots of different ways, including through the music here at UCB. And sometimes what is required for us to have a sense of God is to be still. MaxLucado.com is where he writes this. Do you feel isolated from your family and friends? Perhaps your isolation is less geographical and a little bit more ideological. Do you feel alone in your opinions and concerns? When we follow the crowd, we feel safe. When we swim against the tide, we really need strength. Turn to God as your best friend. Find what it means to walk in the Spirit. To lean on and lean into Him as your comforter. Meditate on Scripture. Read inspirational books. Enjoy times of worship. Lay claim to a quiet spot where you can hear God's voice. Speak less when you're in His presence. Psalm 46 and verse 10 says, "Be still and know that I am God." Learn to savor the stillness. Trust God's stops as well as God's steps. Nice, I like that. MaxLucado.com, writing from his latest book called Unbreakable Courage.

0: Taking those very recognizable old hymns, Sunday school classics, and revamping them. That's the third one on the Drive Show today. Lydia Ladd, and This I Know, Jesus Loves Me. Jesus Loves Me, This I Know, for the Bible tells me so. We also had Julie and Neil Costello with their version of all things bright and beautiful, all creatures great and small. All things wise and wonderful, the Lord God made them all. And then, of course, Ellie Limebaugh's take on that old hymn that nobody actually knows who wrote the original of. Give me oil in my lamp, keep me burning. Her take is give me joy, which is very cool. I love it. It's because they're so good. The lyrics were so good.
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5: 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Then I would like to share this word of encouragement with you from Matthew 11, 28-30. Are you weary, carrying a heavy burden? Then come to Jesus. He will refresh your life. Simply join your life with his. Learn his ways and you'll discover that he's gentle, humble, easy to please. You will find refreshment and rest in him. This is such a profound and powerful scripture. I encourage you to write it out and

together a stunning show. He caught up with Jason Crabb recently, and we're going to hear that conversation alongside some really stunning Jason Crabb tracks from one of his solo projects. Looking forward to that on the Southern Gospel Spotlight with Samuel Ball just after the news. Thank you so much for your company on Drive today. I'm back here tomorrow from 4 o'clock. God bless and good night.

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2: From the Sky News Centre at 7, PC Andrew Harper's mum says she's careful where she's putting her trust, but must have faith in the process after hearing from Downing Street. The officer died on duty in 2019 and two of his killers could be released from prison early under efforts to ease overcrowding in England and Wales. Andy Burnham insists he doesn't want them to come out. Debbie Adlam says it'll be a hard day whenever it comes.
3: I wouldn't say I'm increasingly confident, but I have more confidence than I had earlier in the day yesterday. You know, the fact that Downing Street have actually been in touch and they are saying they will do everything they can. That is very different to what I was hearing last week.
2: All of England's now under an amber heat health alert as the Met Office reckons the UK will record its warmest ever summer. Thousands of homes in Essex are without water after two mains burst, with residents queuing at a bottle station. A friend of a 25-year-old shot dead near a pub in South London says he was in the wrong place at the wrong time. Police in Clapham have made an arrest. More than 220 people are now known to have died in an earthquake in Colombia, which has also brought down around 160 buildings. Rescuers are combing through the rubble for survivors. Yesterday's quake hit around 250 miles west of the capital, Bogota. Jairo Vargas travelled from Medellin to Pereira to help find his missing brother.
4: Because the damage is evident. Although I insist, there is a survival triangle there. The debris surrounding my brother is soft. It's possible that it's protecting him, but we can't hear any noises anymore. I don't know. I have little hope.
2: Councils in Britain are to get more powers to stop vape and betting shops opening in towns and cities. Bookies groups say empty units on high streets are a bigger problem. And the Office actress Lucy Davis says she's been diagnosed with incurable stage 4 breast cancer. The 53-year-old is best known for playing Dawn in the BBC sitcom. That's the latest. I'm Stevie Shillinglaw.
5: From the Bible. Let the message of Christ dwell among you richly as you teach and admonish one another with all wisdom through psalms, hymns, and songs from the Spirit, singing to God with gratitude in your hearts. Colossians 3:16.

Oh, what a fantastic start to tonight's show. It's Gloria Gaynor. Joy comes in the morning. Well, a very good evening and welcome to this week's edition of the Southern Gospel Spotlight with a deadline of the 11th of August, 2026. Oh, we've got a special show for you tonight. In conversation with the one and only Jason Crabb, who, of course, started his career with the Crabb family, went on to do solo work, and, you know, actually, in terms of the solo projects he's done, it is his 12th solo album, which we are going to be featuring and talking about tonight. It's called Through the Fire. I've got many tracks on that from that album to play you, including Winds of This World, Something Going On in the Graveyard, Going Home with Jesus, Never Been This Homesick, and the title track, Through the Fire. Well, part one of my conversation with Jason Crabb is on the way after two songs from that album. Like I say, Something's Going On in the Graveyard, we'll play in just a few moments. But first, it is time for Winds of This World, featuring guest vocalist Chris Blue. It's a very special song, and I think you're going to love this.

0: two fantastic songs from that brand new album, Through the Fire. Jason Crabb and Something's Going On in the Graveyard. And before that, Winds of This World. Well, we've heard a few songs, but let's hear from the man himself, as it's a pleasure to welcome Jason Crabb to the program this evening. Jason, how are you doing?
1: Samuel, I'm doing good, buddy. I'm doing good. I'm full blast, even though the time is just, it goes by faster and faster, as you know. But I am having an incredible time. This is my 35th year being and traveling in music and presenting music and recording music and traveling 160, 170 dates a year and touring. And so
0: It sounds incredible. And, you know, when people think of you and your music, we are going to be talking about the new album, Through the Fire. I was amazed to hear, actually, that this is your 12th solo album following the 18 albums you previously recorded with the Crabb family. I mean, you must love this.
1: I do love it, man. I really do. I love the music so very much. I love the one that I get to sing about. You know, he's been so good to me. He's blessed my family. He's blessed me with an incredible career. You know, I get to support my family through doing all of this. You know, I tell people all the time, you know, that they go, how do I get started in music? How do I do what I do? And I said, let me just go ahead and give you a couple of things that need to happen first. One is, when God gives you an opportunity, make sure you always thank him. Give him thanks for the opportunity, for the stage, for the moment. And if you give him glory and thanks for that moment, he'll give you another. And you know what? I truly believe that that is the reason that I get to do what I do today and have done some of the stuff that I've been able to do. The longevity. We have recorded a lot of songs. Mm-hmm. We've recorded a lot of records. But we have sang over 165, 170 dates a year. Take all of those records, you know, and then pick 15, 17 songs a night, 170 times a year, times whatever that is. That's a lot of, thank you, Lord, for health to be able to do that, you know. And so I do love this. I'm so thankful, and I want to do it 35 more years.

0: So let's talk about this new album, Through the Fire, and more importantly, the title track, because that particular track, I mean, it takes us back to the 2000s with the Crab Family, but for you, this is a really personal song. This is kind of going back a lot and maybe revisiting a few of those old emotions with that song?
1: Absolutely. The song in itself is a movie, is a book, how it was written, how it came about, what it means to us, what it means to the family, what it means to a lot of people, not just in the United States, but over in different countries. This song has been very, very instrumental. I get videos of people singing it in different languages, you know. That's when you know that God was behind a lyric, was behind a song. And so the song means a lot to me. My wife and I were just 3 years into marriage, and we went through, peak experiences, and then it just bottomed. I remember we had a miscarriage real early in our marriage, and that song was was out during that time. You know, she got pregnant again, and the same thing happened right in the middle of a photo shoot for a music magazine, Thanksgiving issue. We were shooting for that, and they had video cameras and cameras over, and we're sitting down at a table, and she started feeling bad, and we had to, you know, kind of go back over to the house, and she miscarried during that photo shoot. Walked back in there, put a smile on her face, the best we can possibly do. You know, let me tell you something. Sometimes you have to smile through the hardships of life, and it's tough. And I'm going to tell you something. We were heartbroken. We were absolutely devastated. And my wife was devastated. But the third pregnancy was a success. And I'll never forget, you know, what it was like handing Ashley Taylor Crabb, that's her little name, Ashley Taylor Crabb. At the time, now she's Ashley Brown. She got married, but I handed her to her mama for the first time, and it all of the tears of sadness turned to tears of joy and happiness and purpose and excitement and all of the other stuff. You know, to think of singing that song, going through that, now singing it in victory because of the birth of our children, and then one day recording this song, and then victory singing and recording it with me. Only God can do that, my friend. And that's what this recording is all about.

0: You're listening to the Southern Gospel Spotlight. My guest this evening, Jason Crabb, and that was the title track from that album, Through the Fire. Now, Jason, when it comes to this album, there are, of course, some new songs. Some songs, as we've heard, date right back to when you were with the Crabb family. But in terms of the tracks that are on the album, is there a song that you particularly love? I'm sure you love all of them, but is there a song that really kind of resonates with you?
1: My favorite lyric is Shepherd's Call. I think it's the greatest song my dad has ever written. And I mean, it talks about the lamb that has gone astray, us, when we have walked away from what we know from the Lord. Listen to this second verse. He left the foe to search out one that strayed, left the 99, for there was one to be saved. There on that ledge, one more step could have ended it all, but I felt his hand and I heard the shepherd's call. That is a parable from the Lord that he told the skeptics, you know, that were in going, hey, what is this all about? And he goes, would you not leave the 99 and go search out for that one that strayed? He said, there was one that did that. And when he found it, he put the little lamb on his shoulder and walked him around and told the neighbors, come on over. Let's celebrate. I found the lost lamb. That's our Jesus. And that's what this song's about. So that's kind of the shepherd's call, still holding on. Of course, it's got Vince Gill and Joseph Habedank singing. I mean, that'll stop you in your tracks. Winds of this world, winds of this world. Hang on, Chris Blue. Whew. Oh, my goodness. Homesick, the Hopper, sing with me. Baptism, they baptized Jesse Taylor in Cedar Creek last Sunday. You got the Gaither Vocal Band singing with you with Bill going, oh, yeah. You know, I mean, how can you beat that? You know what I'm saying? It's just, this record is full of memories, moments, my life, my story. Honestly, if it wasn't used before, I would say this is truly my story, and these are my songs.

0: for those who may be picking up this album for the very first time, learning about you, learning about your incredible family and the legacy, what is that one thing that you'd love to leave them when they've listened to every track? What is that one thing that you'd love them to get out of this album?
1: Well, I would think is, you know, how faithful Jesus is, how faithful he is. And, you know, no matter what in life, he is faithful no matter what you're going through. Like even the way the song Through the Fire says, when you hear Ashley's voice sing along with me in this track, I want you to hear Revelations 12, where it says that we are overcomers by the blood of the Lamb and the word of our testimony. The blood of the Lamb, you know, the scripture also says that he was wounded for our transgressions, bruised for our iniquities. The chastisement of our peace was upon him. By his stripes, we are healed. You know, we went through some very tough moments. I'm thankful and grateful that his word is true and that he is faithful and cares. He cares about our hurts. He cares about the way we feel and the way you feel. If you're broken, the Bible says he is close to the brokenhearted. And it's true. When you hurt, he hurts. And I think that that's what I want them to grasp a hold of with when they hear Ashley sing along with me on this Through the Fire. That's Shelly. That's my wife and I's victory, singing with me on a song that I sang while we were going through the heartache of miscarriages, of loss of children. Now the victory is singing with me. I mean, that is what a great picture of Jesus. It's a great picture of Jesus. And that's just, like I said, one of the songs.
0: Yeah.
1: And how he came to rescue me when I was a mess. Shepherd's call. Getting baptized and being a changed man. Baptism of Jesse Taylor. You know, I mean, you can just go all the way through it. You know, when you're fearful, when you're nervous and anxiety tries to come in and sneak in, Jesus is with me when the storm clouds are gathered, standing by my side when I hear the thunder roll. He holds my hand when I begin to tremble and the winds of this world is a blowing strong. Jesus is with me. That's this song. That's this record. So I pray that you feel every word and let Jesus just come alive. That's what I hope.

Jason Crabb, who we have had on the show tonight. And Jason, thank you so much for joining us. That was Baptism of Jesse Taylor. And before that, The Shepherd's Call, which of course Jason alluded to was one of his favourite lyrics of that album. The album is called Through the Fire. It has just been released in the last month or so, and actually released on Red Street Records. We thank them and our friends at Daywind Records for setting up that exclusive interview. It was wonderful to catch up with him once again. It was remarkable, isn't it, that that is Jason's 12th solo album following the 18 he previously recorded with the Crabb Family. That's a lot of music. It is a lot of fantastic music, and we thank him for joining us. And of course, thank the Lord for that ministry, and may the Lord continue to bless Jason as he continues in that ministry of blessing others with music. He certainly blessed us, hasn't he? If you want to listen to that interview again, you can do so at the end of this program, and it will be on UCB Player. Right, a couple of tracks still to squeeze in between now and 8, including this from the Gaither Vocal Band.

the wonderful, joyful sound of Greater Vision. And he does. Thank you so much for your company this evening. Haven't we had a lot of fun? And we thank Jason Crabb once again for joining us for that exclusive interview discussing his brand new album, Through the Fire. I'll be back next Tuesday night for more Southern Gospel. But in the meantime, and in between time, remember to keep it country. Remember, God loves you. We'll see you then. Bye-bye.

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2: From the Sky News Centre at 8, the mum of PC Andrew Harper says she has more confidence than yesterday that his killers won't be released from jail early. It's after Andy Burnham said he'd look at limiting the number of inmates who'll be freed ahead of time as part of plans to

0: ease overcrowding in jails in England and Wales. Debbie Adlam has a message for the Prime Minister.
1: You've asked us to trust in you. We're trying to put our trust in you, and we do really, really appreciate that. Obviously, this isn't an easy thing to do, but this is bigger than us.
0: The Met Office say this summer is likely to be the hottest ever recorded. All of England is covered by an amber heat health alert, which lets the NHS know to plan for a surge in demand. A six-year-old girl's died in a crash on the A12 near Colchester in Essex. It involved a lorry and a car yesterday morning. Rescuers are continuing to search the rubble for a second day after an earthquake hit Western Colombia. More than 220 people have now died. It's reported Donald Trump hid in a catering container to switch planes in Turkey last month. US media claims a threat from Iran meant he was moved from Air Force One to a military jet after leaving a NATO summit. Our US correspondent David Blevins says it raises serious questions.
2: With those journalists left on board that Air Force One, which was effectively a decoy plane in the face of serious threat posed by Iran, did the White House endanger the lives of American citizens? A question so far Secretary of State Marco Rubio has chosen to ignore.
0: Now to cricket, and Freddie Flintoff's son has hit his first senior century as Lancashire thrashed Somerset in the One Day Cup. 18-year-old Rocky became Lancashire's youngest ever player when he made his debut at the same competition 2 years ago. And the actress Lucy Davis says she's at peace with what happens now. The 53-year-old, who is best known for playing Dawn Tinsley in The Office, has revealed she has incurable breast cancer. That's the latest. I'm Stevie Shillinglaw.
3: From the Bible, "For we do not have a high priest who is unable to sympathise with our weakness, but we have one who has been tempted in every way, just as we are, yet was without sin." Hebrews 4:15.

Good evening. Welcome to Worship in the Word here on UCB2. I'm Dean Healy in this week for Anne. Thank you to Samuel for the last hour. We really did have a ball, didn't we? Lovely to have you here. Do stick around if you can for the next 3 hours. The Word for today coming up a little bit later on. Today with Jeff Vines, as usual, at 9:30. And in the next 10 minutes, Word of Hope, where we're going to be heading to the Lighthouse Church in Jersey. I'll be telling you a little bit more about the teaching that we've got to look forward to in a few moments' time. But we're going to journey in worship now, though. This is Paid in Full.

We've got our second and final visit to the Lighthouse Church in Jersey in a couple of minutes' time for the first teaching on the programme on this Tuesday evening. And we're continuing to look at Ecclesiastes, a book of the Bible that was written by Solomon. Now, he was, you could say, one of the first influences of our time. There's a lot of influences around now, isn't there, on social media? But Solomon, I think it's fair to say, was one of the first and one of the most successful of all time. But why was he so influential, and how much was he worth? We'll be finding out the answers to those questions and many more as we explore the book of Ecclesiastes in the next few minutes. Do you-

0: We continue in worship with Noel Robinson a little bit later on this hour of the programme. But right now, though, as I said a few minutes ago, we are returning to the Lighthouse Church in Jersey for the second part of a message all about Ecclesiastes.
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2: Hello there. We're looking at the Bible book of Ecclesiastes in the Old Testament. It's written by a man called Solomon, who is widely regarded as one of the most amazing and influential people in history. As far as wealth goes, he was worth about one or two or maybe even more trillion dollars in our modern day and age. As far as influence, he was known worldwide, famous, and people would come to him. Even kings and queens would come to him to have time with his amazing wisdom. As far as influence on his country and the countries around, he had a global influence. And the Bible says that everyone in Israel lived at peace under their own vine tree while he was the king. But he has the most amazing story because he started off with God. He went off track because of all the distractions that were available to him. And right at the end of his life, he came back to God. And the book of Ecclesiastes is so interesting because most of it, from about verse 2 of chapter 1 to almost the end of chapter 12, it is him in his distracted and, the Bible calls it, a debased or a darkened mind, trying to make sense of the world. He started with God. He was going to end with God, but in the middle, he was confused and despairing and lost. And we see some phrases come up again and again in his words. He says, everything is vanity. And that word vanity is the Hebrew word for mist or vapor. It's like, I can't grasp it. I can't define it. I can't really see it properly. It's futile and meaningless. Everything is vanity. He says that this life is under the sun. He again and again says, I looked and under the sun, I could find no meaning. In other words, he was just looking at earthly realities without acknowledging God and eternity. He mentions the word God, but it is not the Hebrew word for God. It is not Yahweh, the name, the covenant name for God, which he used when he wrote the book of Proverbs before he went astray. He used Yahweh a lot in that book, but in this book, he doesn't mention it because he has now followed after other gods and other distractions. And he says, everything is like chasing the wind. He is looking for something. He is earnestly searching for something, but it's the wind and he can't grasp it. And then praise the Lord at the end, he comes back. Now, how amazing is it for us to have written the words of somebody and the honest, heartfelt thoughts of somebody who had so much power and influence, more than anyone we could imagine today, so much access to every pleasure and anything he wanted. And he was searching for God and he expressed to us what he found. Now, I've labeled it or set it up in three words: design, distractions, and despair. And I'm going to ask you while I read chapter 2 of Ecclesiastes to look for the design, which is God's intent, the distractions, which are the things that Solomon went after to try and meet his deepest needs, and then the despair that resulted. But at the end, we're going to see that there is hope. So in Ecclesiastes chapter 2, verse 1, Solomon, or the preacher, there are two characters in this book. It starts off where the author of the book says, these are the words of the preacher. And then he hands over the microphone to the preacher. The word Ecclesiastes is the Latin or the Greek word for preacher. And so preacher is Solomon, but it's him in his darkened, debased, confused mind. And then right at the end of the book, the author or the narrator takes the microphone back and he says, those were the words of the preacher. And now this is the conclusion. And so those words of the preacher are the confused ramblings of a person trying to find meaning in life. without God, under the sun without acknowledging eternity. He says, I said in my heart, come now, I will test you with mirth, therefore enjoy pleasure. But surely this also was vanity. I said of laughter, madness, and of mirth, what does it accomplish? I searched in my heart how to gratify my flesh with wine while guiding my heart with wisdom, and how to lay hold of folly till I might see what was good for the sons of men to do under heaven all the days of their lives. He says, I was searching. This is the sentence of a person searching. Why was he searching? Because there is a design that God has given for all humans to live. It's a design of being in connection with him, with his life and purpose flowing into us and through us, with a mission from God for us to pursue and for all of his power to be with us. And in that place, we have fulfillment and peace. When we're away from God, we seek other distractions to meet those needs. And he says, I started off with pleasure and with mirth. And then he says, I tried wine. So he's trying to find pleasure and happiness. And he says that it doesn't work out. Let's read on. The second thing he tried was work and achievements and building things. He says in verse 4, I made my works great. I built myself houses and planted myself vineyards. I made myself gardens and orchards. I planted all kinds of fruit trees in them. I made myself water pools from which to water the growing trees of the grove. He tried to pour himself into projects, and it was buildings, it was gardens, it was structures and pools, but it was also the propagation of different kinds of plants and trees. And he was working with all his might to try and make something beautiful. Then he says in verse 7, he's tried mirth and wine or substances. He's tried work and achievements. Let me just stop there and say, you know, many of us, and I include myself in this, we try these distractions, but because we don't have unlimited wealth and unlimited power, we never are often able to get to the end of the distraction. And so we die still in the process of thinking, if I can just build enough, if I can just have enough wine, if I can just have enough pleasure, then I'll be happy. But Solomon was able to take it through to its logical conclusion and say, I'm the strongest and most wealthy and powerful person in the world, and I have tried everything, and I've found that it doesn't work. And we can learn from his words. In verse 7, he says, I acquired male and female servants, and I had servants born in my house. Yes, I had greater possessions of herds and flocks than all who were in Jerusalem before me. I also gathered for myself silver and gold and the special treasures of kings and of the provinces. I acquired male and female singers, the delights of the sons of men, and musical instruments of all kinds. Interestingly, some other translations translate that word musical instruments as concubines. Obviously, it's a word that could mean either. And we know that he had 300 concubines as well as 700 wives. He said, so I became great and excelled more than all who were before me in Jerusalem. Also, my wisdom remained with me. Let me just pause on that point for a bit. Let me read you a little bit of what Solomon actually had. He had income of over $1 billion per year, 666 talents of gold. Silver was as common as stones in Jerusalem. He had a global trade in ivory, gold, spices, apes, and peacocks. And he had tribute coming in from all the surrounding countries, the kings and the governors from all around him. He ruled from the Euphrates to Egypt, a huge portion of land. He had 1,400 chariots and 12,000 horsemen. That's the equivalent in modern terms of a nuclear arsenal. He had enormous military strength. He had fortified cities, temple palaces, ports, and highways, and he controlled the key trade routes, Arabia, Egypt, and Tyre in the world. That was Solomon's influence and power. And when he says, I had more and I was greater than anybody else, he was right. He had it. But he says, also my wisdom remained with me. You know, the Bible gives us this insight. In Romans chapter 1, it talks about the people who knew God, but then they turned away from God. In verse 21, it says, because although they knew God, they did not glorify him as God, nor were thankful, they became futile in their thoughts, and their foolish hearts were darkened. This is what happened to Solomon. We've read in the book of Kings that Solomon married so many different women, but it wasn't the women, although that was a sin to marry so many women. The problem was that they enticed him to worship their gods. And we read last week how he built altars and sacrifice places to all of these foreign gods who were abominations to God, the creator, because they required child sacrifice and they required the worship of demons. And Solomon went after these things. And in Romans, it says that when we refuse to acknowledge and glorify God as the main God, as the only God, our hearts become darkened. It says they became futile in their thoughts, their foolish hearts were darkened. Futile in their thoughts is another word for this vanity statement that Solomon keeps saying. And then in verse 28, it says, and even as they did not like to retain God in their knowledge, God gave them over to a debased mind to do those things which are not fitting. The New Testament shows us, it gives us a bigger picture of our minds, and it shows us that when we are not following God, actually we're not thinking clearly, but we think we are. The New Testament has this little phrase called deceiving ourselves. And what that means is I can take my eyes off God, think that I'm still on the right track, think that I can understand everything clearly, but actually my mind is darkened and I have deceived myself so that I don't even realize that I'm not thinking clearly. And so Solomon thought he was still thinking clearly. Let me read on. Verse 10, whatever my eyes desired, I did not keep from them. I did not withhold my heart from any pleasure, for my heart rejoiced in all my labor, and this was my reward from all my labor. So his heart rejoiced in the labor when he was building the pools and the temples and the structures and the vineyards and the orchards and understanding how to put together different plant strains to breed a better kind of fruit tree or whatever it was. He enjoyed it, but he's going to say later that he hated it. And then it says in verse 11, then I looked on all the works that my hands had done and on the labor in which I had toiled, and indeed all was vanity, mist, vapor, and grasping for the wind, there was no profit under the sun. He says, I didn't find what I was looking for. U2, the band, have written a song, I still haven't found what I'm looking for. Freddie Mercury, at the end of his life, said, you can have everything in the world and still be the loneliest man. And that is the most bitter type of loneliness. Success has brought me world idolization and millions of pounds, but it's prevented me from having the one thing we all need, a loving, ongoing relationship. And that's what Solomon is saying here. I didn't find any profit. I didn't find what I was looking for. I had every pleasure that I could want. And now we're going to see what he concludes, and it's not a good conclusion. He says some statements that you'll be surprised are even in the Bible. In verse 15, he says, so I said in my heart, as it happens to the fool, it also happens to me. And why was I then more wise? Then I said in my heart, this also is vanity, for there is no more remembrance of the wise man than of the fool forever, since all that now is will be forgotten in the days to come. And how does a wise man die? As the fool. Therefore, I hated life because the work that was done under the sun was distressing to me, for all is vanity and grasping for the wind. He says, what's the point in being wise? I was made the most wise person in the world. What's the point? Because we all die. The same death that a fool or a meaningless person or a poor person has, that's the same death that I will have. There is no purpose in this.
3: grasping for the wind. Verse 18, then I hated all my labor in which I had toiled under the sun. He moved from enjoying it to hating it. Have you ever been in that cycle? He says, because I must leave it to the man who will come after me, and who knows whether he will be wise or a fool. Yet he will rule over all my labor in which I toiled and in which I have shown myself wise under the sun. This also is vanity. Therefore, I turned my heart and despaired of all the labor in which I had toiled under the sun. He despaired. He despaired for all his labor. There wasn't a happy outcome. There wasn't a pot of gold at the end of the rainbow. Verse 21, for there is a man whose labor is with wisdom, knowledge, and skill, yet he must leave his heritage to a man who has not labored for it. This also is vanity and a great evil. He says there's no justice in this world. For what has man for all his labor and for the striving of his heart with which he has toiled under the sun? For all his days are sorrowful and his work burdensome. Even in the night, his heart takes no rest. This also is vanity. The sadness of a man who should have had a relationship with God. God's design and desire for him was a relationship of peace and joy. The word Solomon, the name Solomon, comes from the word shalom, which means peace. He was supposed to have peace and purpose, but he had sadness, despair, confusion. And then he makes some conclusions in verse 24. Nothing is better for a man that he should eat and drink and that his soul should enjoy good in his labor. This also I saw was from the hand of God, not Yahweh, but Elohim. He says there is some kind of God. Although I'm living under the sun, I'm not thinking of eternal things. There must be some kind of God. But all I can conclude is just do your best, enjoy your work, enjoy your food, just try and have a happy life. You know, Monty Python, the comedy outfit, made a movie called The Meaning of Life. And that was their conclusion. After they'd tried to work out the meaning of life, everybody in the world without God tries to find something because there is a desire in us for God, for meaning, for purpose, for this peace that we're supposed to have. The great C.S. Lewis said, if I find within myself a desire which nothing in this world can satisfy, it proves that I was made for another world. And that other world is heaven. We live in a world that is separated from God and we feel it. We say there's no justice. There's no meaning. We all die. Sometimes the rich person and the wise person gets what they deserve. Other times they don't. And there's all this confusion in our lives. And the answer is God. And then listen to what he says. Who can eat or who can have enjoyment more than I? In other words, he says, I'm the ultimate test of this theory. I have tried it to its ultimate extent, and I can give you the conclusion. And then his conclusion is confused and wrong. In verse 26, he says, for God gives wisdom and knowledge and joy to a man who is good in his sight, but to the sinner, he gives the work of gathering and collecting that he may give to him who is good before God. This also is vanity and grasping for the wind. He says, my conclusion is the fact that I've been given wisdom and wealth is because I'm a good person. And the fact that those people are poor and struggling is because they are bad people. Now, the thing about Ecclesiastes and several other books in the Old Testament is that it doesn't only record truth. It records what a person says and thought, but it's not necessarily what God says is truth. And we have to read the whole book and the whole context of the Bible to work that out. In Ecclesiastes, he says here, God gives to a good person all these different things. He says, there must be justice. I must be a good person to have got all this wealth and all this power. But he says later, in Ecclesiastes 9, the race is not to the swift, nor the battle to the strong, nor bread to the wise, nor riches to men of understanding, nor favor to men of skill, but time and chance happen to them all. So a few chapters later, he says exactly the opposite. He says there's no justice, time and chance happens to us all, and it's not necessarily the good or the best who get what they deserve. And so we can see he was so confused. Can I just encourage you, read the whole book, not just the book that you're reading in the Bible, but the whole Bible to get the context. The New Testament explains and clarifies and focuses many of the truths and the facts that we see in the Old Testament. Often within a book itself, it will explain to you. So in Ecclesiastes, at the end, the author speaks again and he says, those were the words of the preacher, but now I'm going to clarify to you, this is the conclusion of the matter. Obey God, serve him, because he will judge us all. And so he brings everything back into focus. The book of Job is a long book, 40-something chapters, and most of it is Job and his three friends talking about God. And right at the end, God says, who is this who darkens my counsel with words without knowledge? And then he speaks to Job's three friends. He says, you guys, everything you said was wrong. He says to Job, you've been speaking with words without knowledge. Later, he says, your heart is right. He says, Job has spoken right. But some of the things Job says are so crazy. Let me read you a couple of them. Job says, know then that God has wronged me and surrounded me with his net. Who is the Almighty that we should serve him? And what profit do we have if we pray to him? Job said some crazy things. And when God challenged him, he clapped his hand over his mouth. He says, I repent. I've spoken words without knowledge. I'll be silent from now on. I'm sorry. And so we see that most of the book of Job are the understandable ramblings and hurt outbursts of people who have suffered, but they're not all true. And we have to understand it in that context. You can't just pluck a verse anywhere you like and say it's in the Bible, so it must be true, because even within Ecclesiastes, Solomon is saying two different things. So what's the conclusion from this chapter? Friends, God has a design for you, and it's for you to be in relationship with him. We can learn from Solomon's experiment. We don't have to try every pleasure and everything and every way of filling this need, this void within us. You know, there's an amazing verse in Ecclesiastes 7, verse 29. This is Solomon speaking. He says, truly this only have I found, that God made man upright, but they have sought out many schemes. He's talking about himself. He says, I've been making many schemes. I tried work. I tried wine. I tried women. I tried all these different things to try and meet this need within me. They were schemes. Another beautiful way of saying this is in Jeremiah 2, verse 13, where God speaking says, my people have committed two evils. They have forsaken me, the fountain of living waters, and they have hewn or dug for themselves cisterns, broken cisterns that can hold no water. God says, you've turned away from me, the source of pure water that will satisfy your thirst. That's my design for you. You've turned away from that. But not only that, you've now started to dig holes in the ground to try and find water, and they are broken and dirty, muddy pools. And you're drinking from those thinking, this will give me satisfaction. The answer is to turn back to God. There is a design. There are distractions, some of which are good things. You know, some of the things that Solomon distracted himself with are not bad things. You say, is it bad to have a career, to build buildings, to try and invest my money? Is it bad to try and do all these things? No, it's not bad. But if they distract from God, they become a blockage to us finding him. And we've got to say, God, I'm going to put everything in the right order. You first, seek first the kingdom of God and his righteousness, and then all these other things will be given to you as well. They will fall into place. We've got to put God first, and then all the distractions actually fit into God's plan, and we find out how God wants us to have them. But some of the distractions are extremely damaging. He says he tried wine to an extraordinary extent. You know, in the New Testament, the word for sorcery or for following the devil is pharmakeia, where we get our word pharmacy from. And sometimes substances, we think they're going to give us the heavenly peace that we desire, but actually they dull our minds and they allow the devil to play with us and to move us into his plans for our lives. And so there is a design, there are distractions, but then there is God's desire for us. And if we turn back to God, we can have it. Can I just say to you, 1 Timothy chapter 6, Paul is writing to Timothy and he says, tell rich people, the love of money is a root of all kinds of evil. Be content with what you have and use your money to build a foundation for eternity. It says that God gives us all things richly to enjoy. Those things are not bad unless they stop us from serving God. But when we put them into God's design of serving his kingdom, we use them to build his kingdom, to help other people, to bring friends into eternity, Luke 16 says, then we see that they are richly to enjoy. And it's not a bad thing to have all these good things as long as they don't distract us. But now I just want to show you what happened at the end of Solomon's life. Ecclesiastes 12, verse 1. Remember now your Creator in the days of your youth, before the difficult days come and the years draw near when you say, I have no pleasure in them. And then he describes being very, very old. It'll be too late then to try to remember him when the sun and light and moon and stars are dim to your old eyes. There's no silver lining left among your clouds. There will be a time when your limbs will tremble with age. Your strong legs will become weak. Your teeth will be too few to do their work. There will be blindness. Your lips will be tightly closed while eating. Your teeth are gone. You will waken at the dawn at the first note of the birds, but you yourself will be deaf and tuneless. You'll be afraid of heights and falling, a white-haired, withered old man dragging himself along without sexual desire, standing at death's door and nearing his everlasting home as the mourners go along the streets. He says, remember your Creator before you get to this stage. Solomon died at the age of 56, and yet his body was racked and aged to this point. And then it says, the author takes back the microphone and he says, because the preacher was wise, he still taught the people knowledge. He pondered and sought out and set in order many proverbs. Let us hear the conclusion of the whole matter. Fear God, keep his commandments, for this is man's all. For God will bring every work into judgment, including every secret thing, whether good or evil. Friends, turn back to God today. You may have been running after all these distractions. Today is the day. Just pray with me. Say, Lord, I'm like Solomon. I've run after distractions. I have been confused and despairing. And Lord, I'm at the end of my rope. I turn back to you before I get too old. Lord, I turn back to you now. I'm sorry for trying to do it in my own strength, for digging wells and puddly holes in the ground. I come back to you, the source of living water. Forgive me. Make me new. In Jesus' name. Amen. Let us know if you prayed that prayer. LeadingLastNetwork.com. We love you.
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0: Thank you to our friends there at the Lighthouse Church. There is more Word of Hope on the program tomorrow at the same time, when we begin a series looking at effective prayer. It's going to be talking about praying with confession and prayers that are simple as well as complicated. We'll be hearing too that our prayers give permission to God to come and have his way. We need to be specific in prayers along with using scripture to pray as well. We'll be hearing that and much more from Becky Harcourt from the All Saints Woodford Wells Church. That's to look forward to. Back to the worship now on UCB2. This is Noel Robinson. You are unrivaled.

0: Well, there's another heat wave on the way already, but that doesn't mean retailers aren't getting us ready for the autumn and winter season. I was out just the other day doing some shopping. I saw the shelves full of Halloween decorations and lights and all that sort of stuff. And I was speaking to a teacher friend too, who said that before the summer holidays, before the schools even broke up, the back to school stuff was out in the shops as well. So we're always looking ahead, aren't we, when we're out and about in the shops. But it is the 11th of August. This is Dean Healy bringing you more Bible teaching a little bit later on, and music in the next few minutes from Keith and Kristen Getty.
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6: Hi, I'm Martin Dunkley, pastor of Tees Valley Community Church. John 12 records the crowd's response at Easter to Jesus entering Jerusalem. Much of what the crowd calls out are actually fulfillments of what has been prophesied through Old Testament scripture. John 12, verse 16 tells us, at first, his disciples did not understand all this. Understanding that God was right there in the middle of that situation, working according to his predetermined plan, was an insight the disciples only gained as an after-the-event understanding. There are countless times in my 43-year journey with God where I've been in situations that are a complete mystery as to where God actually is in the situation at the time. As disciples of Jesus, we have to trust that not all understanding comes at the time, but we will ultimately see and understand that we were constantly in the midst of God's unfolding plan.
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We're going to be hearing the second part of a message all about judges as we continue to look at Gideon's life in chapters 6 and 7. We're going to be discovering what we can learn from his walk with God through trying times. If you listened to the programme last night, you'll know we had a cracking start to that message. Well, stay tuned. That's coming up today with Jeff Vines at 9:30.

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1: From the Sky News Centre at 9. Average weather for the rest of August, all that's needed to break a Met Office record for the warmest summer ever. But with an Amber Heat Health alert covering all of England, it could hit 38 degrees Celsius on Thursday. Two burst mains have left 10,000 homes in Essex without water. Footage shows essentially a fountain bubbling over sunken tarmac in Chigwell. Residents are queuing for bottles.
2: I've got a one-year-old, a five-year-old, an eight-year-old, an elderly mother-in-law. Me, my husband, it's insane.
3: Disgraceful, actually, but expected. Yeah, because Thames Water was disgraced, really, isn't it?
4: We've had no showers, no toilets, no nothing.
1: PC Andrew Harper's mum says she's careful where she's putting her trust, but must have faith in the process after hearing from Downing Street. Two of his killers could be released from prison early under F

0: efforts to ease overcrowding in England and Wales. Andy Burnham insists he doesn't want them out. Debbie Adlam says it'll be a hard day whenever it comes.
1: I wouldn't say I'm increasingly confident, but I have more confidence than I had earlier in the day yesterday. You know, the fact that Downing Street have actually been in touch and they are saying they will do everything they can. That is very different to what I was hearing last week.
0: A six-year-old girl's died in a crash between a lorry and a car on the A12 in Essex. It happened near Colchester yesterday morning. Rescuers are continuing to search the rubble for a second day after an earthquake hit Western Colombia. More than 220 people have died, with around 700 others injured. It's emerged Donald Trump was whisked off Air Force One in a catering container after receiving threats from Iran while leaving a NATO summit in Turkey. US media says the president was put onto a military jet in secret last month. And Dame Julie Andrews says it's too late for her to take part in The Princess Diaries 3. Anne Hathaway will return, but there's no release date as yet. That's the latest. I'm Stevie Shillinglaw.
2: From the Bible. Give, and it will be given to you. A good measure, pressed down, shaken together, and running over, will be poured into your lap. For with the measure you use, it will be measured to you. Luke 6:38.

Shane and Shane reminding you on this Tuesday evening that you've already won. Does it feel like that tonight? Or are you on a bit of a tough and a challenging day? Well, whatever your mood, however you're feeling, I've got some inspirational Bible teaching for you in this hour of the programme, because today with Jeff Vines is coming up later on, and it's the second part of a message all about judges. We're going to be finding out what we can learn about the life of Gideon as we look at his walk with God through trying times. Some great stuff coming up. Some encouraging and motivating and inspiring Christian music too, like this from Noel Richards.

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4: 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And then when I've got enough, I'll make space for God. But this parable is saying, you know, how much is enough? 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
5: Hi, I'm Fred Drummond from Evangelical Alliance. The disciples were put in a tricky situation by Jesus. Over 5,000 folks on a hillside in the middle of a long teaching slot from Jesus. Everybody is starving. And Jesus says to them, "You find them something to eat." And they look around and they think, "You must be kidding. We have got next to nothing." But next to nothing in the hands of Jesus can be enough. You may think that you don't have much, but whatever we've got, if we hand it over to Jesus, he can do the miraculous with it. Have faith, hand over what you've got into the hands of the Saviour, and be surprised by what he might do.
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0: amazing.
1: Isn't that amazing? And isn't that a beautiful song? That is Josiah Queen with Elevation Rhythm and Amazing. Jeff Vine's coming up in a couple of minutes' time. He's looking at the life of Gideon. We're going to be discovering what we can learn from his walk with God through trying times. But first, as Christians, we're called to be known for lots of things, aren't we? Kindness, love, compassion, and grace. But wouldn't it be wonderful if people recognise something different about us, quite simply because we've spent so much time with Jesus? Well, that's the prayer behind this next song. It's from Joe Aiken. It's called Known for Your Presence.

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1: Yes, thank you. And it's me, Dean Healy, tonight in This Week for Anne. Now, on the programme last night, we were looking at Gideon's life. 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
3: You know, when Job asked God those questions about why things were happening to him, remember one of God's response was to Job, hey, do I owe any man anything? Do I not own everything that is on the earth? Can I not take anything I want because everything ultimately comes from me? Everything under the heavens belongs to God. Whatever you have in your life was a gift from him. It's his, not yours. It's just on loan to you. If he requires it back, it's his sovereign right to do so for the advancement of his kingdom. The question is, have you died to yourself? Man, I could go on and on about that. That's a sermon in and of itself. What do you have? What are you holding on to that God, you know in your heart, asks you to give up, but you won't give it up? And because you won't give it up, God is not able to do ultimately what he wants to do through your life and in your life. Our response to seemingly insignificant tests will often be the determining factor of what God will do in our lives. God will send you little tests along your way. Will you give this up, Jeff? Okay, good. Will you give that up? Will you, man, you get to the point where since I know that you are willing, Abraham, to sacrifice your own son, I now know that you can be used for greatness. Is that you? Say, Pastor Jeff, you mean if I don't respond appropriately when God sends me a test that I forfeit my opportunity to be used by God? In the words of Chuck Swindoll, no, you just guaranteed that you're going to stay in this test the whole life until you get it right. God will often use our difficulties to build our faith. God will often require us to do things that seem to be unreasonable. God will always lead us to do that which gives him the most glory. God is about his glory, and he's not going to share his glory with anybody. It's not that he needs it to make himself feel better. It's just when you're as good as God is, and you understand how his glory works, you'll understand that God will always lead you to do that which gives him, not you, the most glory. Verse 2, he said, Gideon, you have too many men to deliver Midian into their hands in order that Israel may not boast against me that her own strength has saved her. You think about it. He says, you know, if you guys have 4-1 odds and you win, you'll come out and say, man, we were outnumbered, but look what we did. If the odds are 13-1 still, you're going to say, our wisdom and our power and our strategy gave us the victory. But man, when the odds are 450-1, I mean, this is hand-to-hand combat. 450 could just walk up on one and beat him to death, right? When it's 450-1, the only way to be victorious is God. And that's what God is interested in your life. Put you in situations where you know the only way you can get out is God. That way he gets the glory. You know, when we lost our first child in Africa in the car accident, I've shared that story. And I saw my wife walk up on the weekend service. And I saw these Shona women in the Shona culture in Zimbabwe who had been taught that if you lose a child, it's because God has cursed you and turned his back from you. And I saw my wife, the pastor's wife, they saw her stand up and say that God loves her now as much as he did before, and that she loves God and everything she has belongs to God and God has not abandoned her. And to see those African women just come to Christ in droves, how powerful that was. More powerful than 3 years of sermons I had preached, then I realized that it is God's special. It is his forte to take a disadvantage, turn it into advantage, and use it for the glory of God. And that's what he wants to do in every situation of our life. You know, I don't know what God causes and what he allows. I'm not that smart. Neither are you. No pastor is. We're never given an answer. We're never given an answer why we're in the wilderness. There's too many possibilities. But we are told that this same God takes that wilderness, builds our faith, requires us to do something. Sometimes it seems to be unreasonable, but will always lead us to do that which gives him the most glory, not us. Isn't it true that in our abundance, God seldom gets the glory? Come on. That's the problem with America right now. Now, be careful. I love this country. I bleed red, white, and blue. But the reason we are drifting from God is because we're fat. We got milk and honey. God has blessed us, and they've become distractions. So God is an inconvenience. There are some of you right now that are thinking of all the things you could be doing rather than being here. It's, you know, that's not a judgment call. It's just, it's natural. It's what happens when you have so many distractions. And the best thing God could do for us is to remove the distractions. And sometimes he will. Maybe not in an entire country, but maybe in a person's life that he wants to use. If he's going to use you, he's got to remove them. While in abundance, God seldom gets the glory, in deliverance, God gets praised. But the problem is deliverance and oppression are inextricably tied together. You can't have one without the other. And so God allows times of oppression that he might deliver. And as he does, we glorify God. Let me give you two quotes that have spoken to me. They're totally separate quotes, but I think they're related. John Piper says, the chief end of man is to glorify God by enjoying him forever. And I get, we glorify God by having an intimate relationship with him. That's how we glorify God. We seek him, to know him. But Henry Ward Beecher says, tears are the telescope by which men see far into heaven. Now let's think about those two things together. I don't like the example of saying that we Christians are magnifying glass. I don't like that because that is to take something small and make it larger. That's not what we do with God. We're more like telescopes. We take something that is large and vast and bring it near so that people can see the glory of God. Henry Ward Beecher says that tears are the telescope. Something happens in us in our pain where God comes near. And when God comes near and intimacy occurs, then God is glorified because we are enjoying his presence. And when we enjoy his presence in the midst of our tears, guess what happens? People around us see the power and the glory of God on us. Which tells me that if God's going to lead us to do that which gives him the most glory, I'm going to have some times of wilderness. And God is going to build my faith that I respond in such a way that I become a walking, living, breathing testimony of everybody around me to the glory and the power of Christ. You say, okay, Pastor Jeff, I got that. Sure, the death of your son glorified God, but you're still without a son. Yes, I am. How do you deal with that? Because he who gave life first can give it again. That's why God can allow us to lose a life. Because he who made that life the first time can make it again. I will see my son. In the words of Jack Hayford, I will hold him in heaven. I've not seen the last. David said, he will not return to me, but I will go to my son. And whatever I've lost here, God will replace to an infinitely greater degree. You and I see life here. God sees it throughout all eternity. What we might lose here is more than made up for in the 5 billionth year of our existence with God in eternity. That doesn't make it any easier, I know, for us to deal with what we deal with here. I know that. I do understand this, though. G.K. Chesterton said that God is like the sun. You can't look directly at him, but without him, you can't see anything else. Without God, our trials and tribulations and wildernesses of our lives are nothing more than a collocation of unfortunate events with no redeeming factor. But with God, I can't see directly toward him. I don't understand everything about him. But if I allow God to shine his light on everything else becomes clear. In the end, Job said, my Redeemer lives and he will stand on the earth. I don't know everything about your life and my life, but I know that he will have the last say and one day it will become clear. In the meantime, he is going to lead me to do everything that gives him the most glory. Not only that, folks, God will strip us of everything we depend on other than himself when we're in the wilderness. You think about this. Gideon had 32,000 men. God said, you got too many. He's got 10,000. You still got too many. You got 300. It's a helpless little bunch of farmers. I guess 135,000 well-trained warrior Midianites. So Gideon has the second staff meeting with God. Okay, all right, we got 300 men, but now God is going to release the secret weapon, right? So he goes to God to get the arsenal. God says, here's what I want you to take. I want you to tell the men, the 300 men, to take their trumpets. Okay. A clay jar. All right. Torches and their voice. No mention of swords, bows, arrows, javelins, or spears. Just trumpets, clay jars, torches, and your voice. Let me tell you, in my own life, I have learned God will strip you of everything you depend on other than himself because God's not going to share his glory with anybody. I mean, what is your go-to thing? When you get in a situation where your life's falling apart, the rug's been pulled out from under you, the odds are heavily stacked against you, where do you go? What's your go-to thing? That thing is your idol. It's the thing that you ultimately trust in. And God is about the business when you're in the wilderness of stripping all that away from you. It might be an addiction of some sort. It might be food. You might start just eating a lot. It might be escapism. You might just hide away from everybody. It might be that you're one of those persons when the bottom or the rug is pulled out from under you, what you do is you go to every person you can until somebody tells you what you want to hear. That's why when people see you coming, they think, oh, how many times do I have to tell this person? And you think your friends are abandoning you, when in reality, sometimes God is stripping everything away from you. If that's what you depend on, if that's your idol, he's going to take it away. For some of you, it's money. I'll just make more money. I'll get busy at work. I'll do anything I can without having to face this wilderness. And you know what God does in the wilderness? He strips it all away so that you'll be forced to depend on only one thing and one thing alone, and that's him. And then you'll drop to your knees. And here's the beauty of it. Here's the beauty of it. When you get to the point where you can't depend on anything other than him, and you drop to your knees in submission, and you say, God, without you, it cannot be done, then God will release the power of his Holy Spirit in you and through you to the degree that you are helplessly dependent on him. The more you empty out yourself and the more you empty out your dependence on everything else, the Spirit of God comes in and he will fill you with his power and his wisdom and his strength. The Apostle Paul said, it is no longer I who live, but Christ who lives in me. He said, when I am weak, that's when I am strongest. What does he mean? As I empty myself out, the power of the Spirit comes inside to me, and with the wisdom of God comes the power of God to give me the tools for victory. God will strip you of everything you depend on other than himself. Number five, God will send you encouragement when you grow faint-hearted. This is beautiful. Stay with me. Almost done. God will send you encouragement. There are times in this old flesh and old body, man, when we're in this world and we're depressed and the job's not going well, marriage's not going well, nothing's going well. There are times we just say, God, I want to be faithful, but you know what? My world's falling apart. I got to tell you, I'm a little bit afraid. I don't know what's going to happen. I got no guarantee. God, I'm afraid my wife's going to die. I'm afraid my children are not going to come back home. I'm afraid that my husband will never get another job. I'm afraid that my children are going to not have enough food to eat, clothes on. God, what do you expect? It's a tough world. Have you tried living in it? Of course, the answer is yes. He did. He did. And he gave it all for the sake of the kingdom. For those of you who struggle with that, that's why I think the cross is the most brilliant idea in the mind of God. There is no question you can't ask that you can't turn to the cross and find your answer. Serious. No philosophical question I have ever. One of these days I'm going to write a book. It's in my mind right now. I'm going to write a book on the power of the cross, just because every philosophical question I come to is answered in the cross. Would God ever let somebody suffer just for his glory? His own son? When all seems dark and bleak, can you actually have victory? Can you say the cross? Is it possible that you're right in the center of the will of God when you're suffering the most? The cross. I'm telling you, every answer, every question, God, it's brilliant in the mind of God. But God also sends you encouragement when you grow faint-hearted. In my opinion, this is the most hilarious narrative in the Old Testament. Because God says, Gideon, I sense you're still a little bit afraid. Well, yeah, God. I mean, it's 300 against 135,000. And they got all these weapons. We got nothing. You just given us a trumpet. I guess we could hit them over the head with that. But we got nothing. And you're going to send us in to defeat these Midianites? Yeah, God. Duh. I'm a little afraid. All right, Gideon, okay. I want you to take your servant Purah, and I want you to go down to the enemy camp right on the outskirts. I'm going to show you where to go. You go down there, and there's something I want you to hear. I think it's going to encourage you. So Gideon, now his faith has been built, so he just does what God asked him to do. He doesn't talk back. Okay, God, he takes Purah, doesn't know where he's going, just knows God's going to lead him to a certain place, and evidently God leads him to a certain place where he's right on the edge of the enemy camp, and there's a tent, and it's an enemy tent, a Midianite tent, and one of the Midianites, Gideon overhears. One of the Midianites says, dude, I just had an awesome dream. Tell me about it. A big loaf of barley bread came rolling down the hill and knocked over this tent. And you know what his friend's response is? He says, what could that mean? And let me read it for you. It's in the scripture. He says, I'll tell you what that means. This can be nothing other than the sword of Gideon, son of Joash, the Israelite. God has given the Midianites and the whole camp into his hands. Now, just stay there right for a minute. What dream interpretation school did you go to? I mean, really, this can be nothing other than the sword of Gideon, son of Joash, the Israelite. God has given the Midianites and the whole camp. Really? I mean, I can think of a lot of possibilities. It means we need more bread. We're out of bread. You know, it means we're eating too much bread and it's going to destroy us. Okay, but really? A big loaf of barley bread crashes over the tent. Oh, that's easy. God has given the Midianites into the hand of Gideon. And that, whatever happened there, Gideon is so inspired that he starts jumping up and down with his servant Purah. They have a worship service right there on the outskirts of the enemy camp. They don't care who's listening now. They're not afraid because God's already told them, man, you're gonna give the hand of Midian. You're going to give Midian into the hand of Gideon. Can I tell you, this is a beautiful act, an example of how God, in one great act of kindness, demonstrates his sensitivity to a man who has grown faint-hearted, his unconditional love to a man who's willing to obey him, and his sovereign power at a very strategic time. He leads him to the right place, the right tent, the right dream, the right interpretation. There have been times, all of us are like this. There are times you just need a word from God, just something. That's why you cannot separate yourself from other believers. You can't, because oftentimes he'll use it through them. The word often comes through a friend. If you live in isolation, it's going to be tough. You know, I think I told you when I first took the job here, you know, my first few weeks here were terrible. The guy that was living next to us committed suicide. And we heard the gunshot. Okay. A couple of days later, our dog Milo gets bitten by a rattlesnake. So my daughter's favorite pet. I'm rushing him to the hospital in Pasadena to find antivenom, which ain't cheap, by the way. So, you know, and then my daughter and I, for the first time in our lives, are just kind of separating a little bit. It's the only time in our lives that happened. And I think she was having trouble forgiving me for moving her from New Zealand then to Savannah then to here in a short period of time. I came into here and I preached 5 times on the weekend, and I thought, you know, I'd done that before, but not every week, and it was taking its toll on me. I hadn't learned to pace myself yet. And so I found myself on the floor of our home in Covina one night just crying, weeping like a little baby. And my wife came into the room, she goes, she had never seen me like that. I'd never seen me like that. You know, you don't do that. And she said, what's wrong? I said, I have no idea. And a little voice in me said, call your father-in-law. Oh, I can't do that. He lives on the East Coast. Call your father-in-law. I called my father-in-law. He came out and he said, Jeff, of course this is happening. What do you mean? Well, you're about to take territory. You know, God's called you here. You've said that everything in your life was to prepare you for here. You told me you're going to be here the rest of your life. And if that's what you meant, the devil knows that too. And there's no way he's going to stand by and let you just take territory without a fight. Man, that just inspired me. It's like God gave him the right word at the right time, and all of a sudden, I mean, wild horses couldn't drag me away. And I just, you bow your neck, you get tough, and you get the job done. God will always send you encouragement when you grow faint-hearted. And then finally, let me end. Here's what you have to know. This is important. I think if you miss this one, you miss them all. God is always working on the other side of the camp. Okay, let me do it like this. Tony Campolo tells a story, and I've used this before. It's one of my favorite stories. I don't know if you know Tony Campolo, fantastic communicator. Not necessarily in agreement with all his theology, but that doesn't matter. What matters is a great communicator, does a lot of good stuff. But he tells a story. He says, you know, I used to preach up and down the East Coast, and he would preach a lot in Pentecostal churches. And he says, I'm not Pentecostal, but I talk so fast, they think I'm speaking in tongues, so it works out okay. And he says, I was preaching this one service. I went in, I was supposed to preach, and these 8 elders take me in a back room, and they all start praying for me. Man, they just wouldn't shut up. They prayed, and they prayed, and they prayed, and they prayed, and they weren't even praying for me. They were praying for some dude named Charlie Stolfus. And so I didn't know who Charlie Stolfus was. And the more they prayed, the more they kept leaning on my bald head. And there's about 8 of them just leaning on me, praying for this dude named Charlie Stolfus. I just wanted to get out there and go preach. And what bothered me, they said, God, you know Charlie Stolfus, he just left his 3 kids and his wife. He lives 1 mile down the road on the right-hand side on a silver trailer. And Campolo says, I'm thinking to myself, dude, do you think God doesn't know where he lives? I think God knows where he lives. Just please get out of here. They kept praying. Charlie Stolfus. They kept praying. Finally, it was over. He said, I went out and I preached the message and I just wanted to get out of there. He said, I'm driving down the Pennsylvania Turnpike. All of a sudden, I heard the voice of God. It wasn't audible, but I passed the hitchhiker and God said, I want you to pick up the hitchhiker. I don't want to do that, God. I want to get back home. It's been a long... Pick up the hitchhiker. Circle back around. Invited the hitchhiker. Hey, you need a ride? Where are you going? Anywhere you're going, I'll just go. Just drop me wherever. I just got to get out of here. They're driving down the road for about 2 minutes. I'm Tony Campolo. My name's Charlie Stolfus. He looked at the guy. Boom. Immediately turns the car around. The guy says, what are you doing? He says, I'm taking you home. You just left your wife and 3 kids. He said, Charlie Stolfus just slammed himself on the passenger door. Just trying to, how do you know that? And what really freaked him out is when he pulled right into his driveway, 1 mile up the road on the right-hand side in a silver trailer. Drove right into his driveway. His wife came running out the door. Charlie Stolfus got out, just sprung to life. Went up on the porch, hugged his wife. You're back, she said. Yes, I'm back. And Tony Campolo got out of his car and said, you're both going to sit down. You're going to listen. You're going to make this marriage work. He said, how did you know where I lived? And Paul says, God told me. God did tell him, right, in that prayer meeting. But I want you to think about something. Listen to all the people who heard the voice of God. Those elders heard the voice of God. They prayed a prayer. Tony Campolo heard the voice of God and picking up the hitchhiker. I mean, think of any time God asks you to do something when you're in the wilderness, even though it seems unreasonable, it seems to be so unique, you have to know that he's working on whatever he's asking you to do. He's working over here doing something too. You know, if he's asking you to pray for your husband to come back to God, pray for him because God's working in his life too. Or her, or your children. You do, and you be faithful in the wilderness, and let God do the things, because he's always working over here. That's exactly what happened. 300 men, how are 300 men going to defeat 135,000? How's that going to happen? You imagine what happened. They circled the camp, and at the right time, God gave them, they took the light, the clay jars, and they crashed them on the ground. Now, it's in the middle of the night while they're changing watches. Only 300 are circling the camp. They throw the clay jars, which makes a noise. They lift the light. And more importantly, they say a sword for the Lord and a sword for Gideon. And that dream and interpretation had penetrated the camp so that the Bible says that the Midianites thought that everything that moved was an Israelite. And in sheer panic and fear, they started killing each other. And God defeated the Midianites, not the Israelites, because the Israelites followed the command and the plan of God, trusting that he'd be working on the other side of the camp. He was, he did, and they won. God will always use every opportunity to build your faith. He will lead you to do that brings him the most glory. He may require you to do something that's unreasonable. He'll always send you encouragement when you grow faint-hearted. Always send you encouragement. Make sure that you obey. He'll give you specific instructions that will lead to victory. And you got to know he's always working on the other side of the camp. If you do that in your wilderness, I can't tell you how long you'll be in it. I can't tell you what God's going to do with it, but I'll tell you this. If you live by those six principles, God will achieve his purposes in you and will send you encouragement when you grow faint-hearted, and you can rest assured he will use this wilderness experience for his glory.
2: For more information, visit oneandall.church.
1: Lots of fascinating and helpful stuff there today with Jeff Vines. He's back tomorrow when we're going to be looking at an amazing story of redemption. We're going to be looking at Ruth and her mother-in-law, Naomi. What can we learn about them and their faith journey? Well, that's today with Jeff Vines. Tomorrow, same time, 9:30 here on UCB2. The word for today is coming up after the news. It's all about overcoming evil with good. And of course, the worship continues too.

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1: From the Sky News Centre at 10. The Met Office says the UK's on course to record its warmest ever summer. The average mean temperature threshold's probably going to be met, even if the rest of August sees average conditions. An amber heat health alert's now covering all of England. Gilly Molland from Hampshire's New Forest National Park Authority's given an update on a heathland fire.
2: It is 1.6 kilometres squared, so that in kind of layman's terms is around about 210 football pitches. We're globally important here for the plant and animal species. Heathland is actually rarer than the rainforest, so to lose some of that is absolutely devastating.
1: PC Andrew Harper's mum says she will have to trust the process but is hopeful her son's killers won't be freed from jail early. Debbie Adlam says Downing Street's been in touch about the prisoner release scheme designed to ease overcrowding in England and Wales. More than 220 people are now known to have died in an earthquake in Colombia. Yesterday's quake hit around 250 miles west of the capital, Bogota. Jairo Vargas travelled from Medellin to Pereira to help find his missing brother. But he's losing faith.
3: Because the damage is evident. Although I insist, there is a survival triangle there. The debris surrounding my brother is soft. It's possible that it's protecting him, but we can't hear any noises anymore. I don't know. I have little hope.
1: The daughter of a murdered woman's asking the High Court to keep her father in prison for killing her mother.

0: Catherine Razzell says he's done no meaningful rehabilitation, but his lawyer insists the parole board's decision was thorough. It's reported Donald Trump was whisked off a plane in a catering truck because of a threat from Iran. US media claims the president was taken off Air Force One in Turkey last month. And to sport now, where Great Britain's Romel Glave got gold in the 100-metre sprint at the European Athletics Championships in Birmingham. It was a home 1-2 as Jeremiah Azu took silver. That's the latest. I'm Imani Rana.
1: From the Bible. For God did not send his Son into the world to condemn the world, but to save the world through him. John 3:17.

Welcome back to Worshiping the Word. This is Dean Healy in for Anne this week. The word for today coming up in a couple of minutes. Tonight, it's all about overcoming evil with good. And Clues at 10 is back due to popular demand a little bit later on as well. But first, have you ever found yourself struggling to put into words just how good God is? Well, the hymn writer Charles Wesley felt that too, imagining that even if he had 1,000 tongues, it still wouldn't be enough to praise God in the way that he deserves. It's a timeless reminder that our worship is a response to his incredible love and grace. And here's Brent Miller with a brilliant arrangement of that song, that hymn, Oh, for 1,000 Tongues to Sing.

0: Yeah, so Brent Miller with that arrangement of Over a Thousand Tongues to Sing. Well, you're Dean on UCB2. It is 11 minutes past 10. 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
2: The word for today is overcome evil with good. In Romans chapter 12 and verse 21 we read, "Do not be overcome by evil, but overcome evil with good." During the Korean War, a South Korean civilian was arrested by the communists and ordered to be shot. When the young communist leader learned that the prisoner in his charge was the head of an orphanage caring for young children, he decided to spare him. Instead, he ordered the execution of the man's son. The 19-year-old son was shot in the presence of his father. After the war, the young communist leader was captured by United Nations forces and condemned to death. But before the sentence could be carried out, the Christian, whose son had been killed, pleaded for the life of the killer. He argued that the communist had been young when he ordered the execution and that he really didn't know what he was doing. "Give him to me," the man requested, "and I will train him." Unusual though it was, the United Nations forces granted his request, and the father took the murderer of his son into his own home and took care of him. The Bible says love never fails, 1 Corinthians 13 verse 8, and by being exposed to the love of God, that young communist leader became a Christian and eventually went on to become the pastor of a church. Have you been hurt, betrayed, or treated unfairly? Instead of retaliating in anger, handle it scripturally. Never pay back evil with more evil. Never take revenge. Leave that to the righteous anger of God. For the scriptures say, "I will take revenge, I will pay them back," says the Lord. Don't let evil conquer you, but conquer evil by doing good. Romans 12, verses 17, 19, and 21. That's the word for today on UCB.

0: Now, after the huge success and many demands for it to be back, it is indeed the return now of this.
1: Clues at 10.
0: Yes, indeed. This week for Clues at 10, as it's the holiday period, I'm going to give you three clues that link to a place in the Bible. So where am I tonight? I was a mountain where an ark came to rest. A worldwide flood had finally ended, and Noah stepped onto dry land here after many months. Where in the world am I? Just a reminder, I was a mountain where an ark came to rest. A worldwide flood had finally ended, and Noah stepped onto dry land after many months. Now, I'm sure you know the answer already. If not, keep thinking. You've got about 8 minutes to do that as we enjoy music from Still Creek. And first, Mountaintops.

clues at 10. So where am I tonight? Before those two songs, I gave you these three clues to a place that we read about in the Bible. I was a mountain where an ark came to rest. A worldwide flood had finally ended, and Noah stepped onto dry land after many months. Well, tonight, I am Mount Ararat. After the flood, Noah's ark came to rest on the mountains of Ararat, marking the beginning of a new chapter. And we read that in Genesis chapter 8. Well done, if you got that right. Maybe you didn't need all three clues. You got it just after the first one. Well, impressive stuff on this Tuesday evening. Continuing with the worship music now, Kim Walker-Smith in a few moments' time after this.

0: Well, lovely to have your company. Whether you're at home, you're on holiday, or you're listening somewhere around the world, do get in touch. Always love to know where you are and what you're up to. dean@ucb.co.uk is the way to do that. And if you're listening to the Bible teaching earlier on in the programme, what are your key takeaways from what you've heard tonight? Love to hear from you. dean@ucb.co.uk.
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5: I'm Sammy Jordan. I'm the Director of Hope for Every Home at Hope Together. And I wonder how you feel about dandelions. They used to be just pesky weeds in my lawn. Maybe you're a dandelion expert, but I wasn't. And so I found it exciting when I learned that dandelions break up hard ground. They grow where nothing else will. They feed the soil, putting back what it needs so that other things can grow. Dandelions close up at night, but open themselves to the sun in the morning. And dandelions are wind blown. I feel called to be a dandelion, to break up hard ground through prayer, to feed the soil of my community through relationships, to be open to the sun and encourage others to be as well, and to be wind blown, to join in with what the Spirit is doing. I wonder if you feel called to join me and be a dandelion too.
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How's your faith? Is it still strong on this Tuesday night? Well, it's my prayer that it is, and it is time now for our nightly UCB prayer from Crosswalk. And dear Father, thank you for being a God who faithfully guides your children. Even when I can't see the road ahead, help me trust that you already do. Give me the wisdom to recognize your voice and the patience to wait when you ask me to wait. Give me security in you tonight as I rest in your presence. Forgive me for all the times I've found security in having a plan, knowing the plan, and sometimes taking a plan into my own hands rather than trusting in you. Thank you that you're sovereign and have gone before me, are with me, beside me, and will be behind me every step I take with you. As I rest tonight, quiet my anxious thoughts about the future and replace them with confidence in your perfect timing. Remind me that I don't need every answer before I take the next faithful step. Thank you for leading me one day at a time. In Jesus' name, amen.

Well, it's been great having you here over the last few hours. Thank you for your company. There is more Worship in the Word tomorrow on UCB2 when we're thinking about effective prayer. We're going to be studying Luke chapter 11 for that. And with Jeff Vines, we're going to be looking at an amazing story of redemption as we study the story of Ruth and her mother-in-law, Naomi. That and much more tomorrow night from 8 here on UCB2. Hope to see you then.

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2: From the Sky News Centre at 11, 50 police chiefs are urging the Prime Minister to stop the early release of PC Andrew Harper's killers. In a letter, they warn it could undermine public confidence in the justice system. Andy Burnham says he's increasingly certain the offenders will not be freed early under a scheme to address overcrowding. Danielle Stones from the Association of Police and Crime Commissioners and says pressure on the police needs to be tackled.
3: A bigger focus on out-of-court resolutions, for example, so to stop people going through the court system in the first place, finding ways of getting women out of the custody system, because mostly 60% of those women do not pose any real threat.
2: The UK is on course for its hottest summer ever, with only average weather needed for the rest of August to beat the record set just last year. An Amber Heat Health Alert covers all of England. A six-year-old girl has died in a crash between a lorry and a car on the A12 in Essex. It happened near Colchester yesterday morning. Stargazers are being warned to not look directly at the sun during the clearest solar eclipse in more than 25 years tomorrow night. Major retailers have sold out of special glasses, with some people travelling miles to get some. Ali Raza runs a shop in Whitechapel in London's East End and says business there is booming.
4: We are too busy, darling. Today, I already sold them 6K. Our delivery coming from Spain. This is not from here. They came from Spain. And then I join in 6, 7:30. And then 9:30, we should be sold out everything.
2: It's emerged Donald Trump was whisked off Air Force One in a catering container after receiving threats from Iran while leaving a NATO summit in Turkey. US media says the president was put onto a military jet in secret last month. And Dame Julie Andrews says it's too late for her to take part in The Princess Diaries 3. Anne Hathaway returns for the third instalment. That's the latest. I'm Imani Rana.

from the Bible. Finally, brothers, whatever is true, whatever is noble, whatever is right, whatever is pure, whatever is lovely, whatever is admirable, if anything is excellent or praiseworthy, think about such things. Philippians 4:8.

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8: Hello, my name is Brendan Bassett. I'm the national team leader of Jesus Shaped People. I saw a cartoon recently and it showed a man sat behind a table with a big banner sign above him with these words, "Comforting lies here." There's a second man sitting behind another table with a big banner above him, "Unpleasant truths here." Well, there's a long line of people queuing up to hear what the man at the table, the first table, had to say, which were comforting lies. And no one was waiting at the table to hear about any unpleasant truths. For many of the rich and powerful in the first century, Jesus represented unpleasant truths. And maybe Jesus wants to challenge today some of our own blind spots, maybe some unpleasant truths that we need to speak up for.

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1: This Is Our Story is a new book from UCB, tracing the journey of United Christian Broadcasters over four decades through opposition, breakthrough, and extraordinary moments of God's provision. What began with a simple vision and a handful of people willing to trust God has grown into a ministry reaching millions across the UK and beyond. It's a story of faith in action, of lives changed, of ordinary people stepping forward even when the path wasn't clear. But this is not just a story about the past. It's a reminder that God is still at work today, still speaking, still moving, and still inviting people to play their part. You can order your copy of This Is Our Story at ucb.co.uk/our story.
2: 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In Psalm 143, verse 8, David prays, "Let me hear of your unfailing love each morning, for I am trusting you. Show me where to walk, for I give myself to you." David is anointed king when he's just a kid. God gives him a glimpse of the big calling on his life, but it feels impossible. Almost two decades, another king, and several death threats later, David becomes king. But he understood the cracks of calling, that if you miss the daily call on your life, then for sure you'll miss the life's work, the calling with a capital C. See, there's a daily call on our lives which tallies up to the life's work, the big call, the ministry, the mission, the career, the marriage, the family, the parliamentary election. It's our daily surrender, all those yeses to his call, all those mornings that add up to an excellent, beautiful God story.

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1: From the Sky News Centre at midnight. Average weather for the rest of August's all that's needed to break a Met Office record for the warmest summer ever. But with an amber heat health alert covering all of England, it could hit 38 degrees Celsius tomorrow. Two burst mains have left 10,000 homes in Essex without water. Residents are queuing for bottles.
2: I've got a one-year-old, a five-year-old, an eight-year-old, an elderly mother-in-law. Me, my husband, it's insane.
3: Disgraceful. Actually, but expected. Yeah, in terms of what was disgraced, really, is that.
4: We've had no showers, no toilets, no nothing.
1: PC Andrew Harper's mum says she's careful where she's putting her trust, but must have faith in the process after hearing from Downing Street. The officer died on duty in 2019 and two of his killers could be released from prison early under efforts to ease overcrowding in England and Wales. Andy Burnham insists he doesn't want them out. Debbie Adlam says it'll be a hard day whenever it comes.
5: I wouldn't say I'm increasingly confident, but I have more confidence than I had earlier in the day yesterday. You know, the fact that Downing Street have actually been in touch and they are saying they will do everything they can. That is very different to what I was hearing last week.
1: A murder investigation has been launched in South London after a man was shot in Clapham. A 22-year-old man who's being treated for a gunshot wound in hospital has been arrested. Meanwhile, rescuers are continuing to search the rubble for a third day after an earthquake hit Western Colombia. More than 220 people have died, with around 700 others injured. Councils in Britain are to get more powers to stop vape and betting shops opening in towns and cities. Bookies groups say empty units on high streets are a bigger problem. And the Office actress Lucy Davis says she's been diagnosed with incurable stage 4 breast cancer. She's best known for playing Dawn Tinsley in the BBC sitcom. That's the latest. I'm Imani Rana.
6: From the Bible. For God so loved the world that he gave his only Son, that whoever believes in him shall not perish, but have eternal life. John 3:16.

Bill King, we've praised the Lord, and praised the Lord indeed, because we've made our way to another Wednesday, haven't we? Yes, it's officially Wednesday, the 12th of August, and my name's Becky, and I'm here with your early morning show on UCB2. I'm going to tell you what you can expect over the next few moments after I play you this from Hope Stream Worship. It's called We Wait for the King.

up within the next 15 to 20 minutes or so. You'll be hearing music from Chris Tomlin, Gateway and Aaron Schultz. Also got a bit of a Bible quiz. Day three of the Bible quiz. It's in the Wednesday, isn't it? So it is day three of the Bible quiz. That'll be here later at 12:40. But not only do we get to experience a solar eclipse today, apparently, if we keep our eyes to the skies between now and Saturday, we could be in for such a display. I'll tell you more about that in 10 minutes' time.

0: Well, we are being treated so much this week with the skies above us, because not only later today, do they think it's going to happen around about 10 past six-ish? Something like that. We are going to be experiencing a solar eclipse, the first one since 1999. And I remember that one in 1999, by the way, in my back garden. I do. So, they don't happen all too often. So not only that, but between now and Saturday, there is a meteor shower happening. Yes. So this week is such a fantastic week, especially with the kids being off. If you've got young children, let them stay up a little bit later if they manage to. They don't fall asleep on your lap. An amazing display of shooting stars will be happening between now, today, this Wednesday, and Saturday. Isn't it amazing? The display that God has put above our heads, and I'm very thankful to be able to witness that, and I'm certainly going to be making some time to witness that this week, and I hope you do as well. And it's just a great reminder of our God creator. There's nothing more magnificent than looking up at the night sky and just being in awe. It makes you feel tiny as well. It makes you realise how small we are in this universe, and right above us is this amazing universe with so many things happening that we never notice. But yes, do take time this week, if you're able to not only see the solar eclipse, but the meteor shower and the shooting stars that will be happening. So yes, a great display in the skies above us this week.
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1: I'm Anthony Delaney from Ivy Church, Manchester. Now, in Romans chapter 12 and verse 1, the Apostle Paul is speaking about what it actually means to surrender and what it looks like. And he says, therefore, I urge you, brothers and sisters, in view of God's mercy, because of all he's done for us, because of everything Jesus gave for us, to offer your bodies as a living sacrifice, holy and pleasing to God. This is your true and proper worship. See, we tend to think of worship as being what some of us do on Sundays, and it's, with a keyboard or a guitar or an organ or whatever you do, and we sing some songs and we go in and we go out. This is not just talking about an hour on a Sunday or however long you do it and some prescribed religious service. This is talking about making a decision. It's about considering what I'm going to lose and what I'm going to gain.

Classic there from Chris Tomlin with I Lift My Hands here in UCB 2. And still to come, we're putting your biblical knowledge to the test again this Wednesday. But this time, we're looking at one of the prophets of God this morning. Okay, so that'll be here after I play you this from Thrive Worship. It's called Pour Your Spirit Out. You've been

Brave Worship with Pour Your Spirit Out here on UCB2. It is indeed time for a little bit of a Bible quiz, I think, this Wednesday morning. And we're sticking in the Old Testament tonight. And this is your question. Which Old Testament prophet said, "Here I am, send me"? Was it A, Jeremiah? Was it B, Isaiah? Or was it C, Ezekiel? Well, the answer will be here in roughly 9 minutes' time. And I'm going to play you a song that speaks exactly on this theme. It's Darling Check with "Here I Am, Send Me".

0: If you're a fan of a good old-fashioned sea shanty and a fan of Wren Collective, then you'll love that. It was Wren Collective with Salt and Light here in UCB too. Right, so about just under 10 minutes ago, we started a Bible quiz. And this was the question that I asked you. Which Old Testament prophet said, "Here I am, send me"? Was it A, Jeremiah? Was it B, Isaiah? Or was it C, Ezekiel? Well, the answer was in fact B. It was Isaiah. It's in Isaiah 6 verse 8, which said, "Then I heard the Lord, the voice of the Lord saying, whom shall I send and who will go for us? And I said, here I am, send me." So there you go. Isaiah encounters the holiness of God and recognizes his own unworthiness and receives cleansing and then responds to God's call. You know, God doesn't require us to have everything figured out before he uses us, you know, and Isaiah is an example of that. And Isaiah just simply made himself available. So this is your reminder this morning to make yourself available to God.
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3: Hi, I'm Simon Allaby from Turn the Page. I'm sure it wasn't in the designer's mind, but I discovered as a child that you could prop an umbrella between the front seat of a Triumph Herald and the dashboard, and by pushing the seat backwards and forwards work the windscreen wipers from the back seat. I worked this out one rainy winter's evening while waiting for my mum to run an errand. It seemed like a genius idea, and it was, right up until the point when we arrived home, my mum turned off the engine, and we sat for a few moments in silence. Silence broken only by the sound of rain on the roof and the gentle swishing of the wipers, which now couldn't be turned off as I'd broken the switch. It would be an understatement to say that my mum was not best pleased with me. That's the problem with repeatedly doing something that we know we shouldn't. Eventually we find we can't stop, and sometimes end up in real trouble. The Bible calls this sin, and says that all of us are slaves to it. The good news is that Jesus came to destroy sin and set us free.

Yummy, we have new here on UCB2. Coming up, the news at 1 o'clock will be here, so please do take time to pray for the news stories, as always, because it's important to pray for what's happening and what's going on in the world around us today. And afterwards, after 1 o'clock, I've got music from Sam Hibbard and a brand new song from the Kingdom Fleet. So stick with me here, Becky Prophet, on your UCB2.

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1: From the Sky News Centre at 1, the Met Office says the UK is on course to record its warmest ever summer. The average mean temperature threshold probably going to be met, even if the rest of August sees average conditions. Gilly Molland from Hampshire's New Forest National Park Authority has given an update on a heathland fire there.
2: It is 1.6 kilometres squared, so that in kind of layman's terms is around about 210 football pitches. We're globally important here for the plant and animal species. Heathland is actually rarer than the rainforest, so to lose some of that is absolutely devastating.
1: 50 police chiefs are urging the Prime Minister to stop the early release of PC Andrew Harper's killers. In a letter, they warn it could undermine public confidence in the justice system. Andy Burnham says he's increasingly certain the offenders will not be freed early under a scheme to address overcrowding. Danielle Stone from the Association of Police and Crime Commissioners says pressure on the police needs to be tackled.
3: A bigger focus on out-of-court resolutions, for example, so to stop people going through the court system in the first place, finding ways of getting women out of the custody system, because mostly 60% of those women do not pose any real threat.
1: Around 90% of the sun is going to be blocked for most of the UK when a major partial eclipse turns the skies dark early this evening. People in Cornwall are expected to see the most coverage by the moon. A six-year-old girl's died in a crash between a lorry and a car on the A12 in Essex. It happened near Colchester on Monday. It's emerged Donald Trump was whisked off Air Force One after receiving threats from Iran while leaving a NATO summit in Turkey. US media says the president was put onto a military jet in secret last month. And the UK's biggest Harry Potter shop is opening in London. A 21,000 square foot version of the Wizarding Shopping Street Diagon Alley is coming to Oxford Street. That's the latest. I'm Imani Rana.
4: From the Bible, Jesus answered, "I am the way and the truth and the life. No one comes to the Father except through me." John 14:6.